0: This bulletin, a slump in the polls for One Nation, and in sport, NRL. With more, I'm Naomi Miller. One Nation says it's not concerned about a recent decline in popularity. The latest Resolve survey shows the minor party has relinquished 3 points to the coalition. The largest losses were among migrant and female voters. One Nation MP Barnaby Joyce has told Channel 7 polls are an indication, not a vote.
1: And you always expect there to be fluctuation in polls as you go through a process. I think that what there is an indication is that Pauline Hanson is direct. She doesn't try and gild the lily. She's straight down the barrel with what she says.
0: Labor is holding steady at 28%. The federal government is set to roll out a new digital passenger card system for incoming travellers in the next 2 years. Jefferson Shaw reports.
2: Millions of passengers could soon avoid filling out the paper orange passenger form on arrival to Australia. Under a $65 million investment to modernise Australian airports, the federal government will now widely roll out a passenger card that can be done digitally. Following a successful pilot of the Australian Travel Declaration, it'll be expanded to all international airports and seaports over the next year and a half. It'll reduce manual answers for passengers and allow for a rapid response to global risks and events, including for biosecurity.
0: Jefferson Shaw reporting. The Prime Minister will be among the guests at the state funeral for pioneering melanoma researcher Professor Richard Scollier at the Sydney Opera House. Professor Scollier died early last month at the age of 59 after a courageous battle with brain cancer. He'll be remembered for his extraordinary contribution to the medical field and his determination to improve outcomes for patients nationwide. The service will be broadcast live from 11 a.m. A Qantas A330 freighter will become the first cargo plane to land at Australia's newest airport. The landing will be the first test of Western Sydney Airport's cargo precinct. Further test flights are scheduled for Friday, Saturday and Sunday. The British government is set to include religious education in the new national curriculum after the content was previously decided at a local level. Key stakeholders reached a rare consensus on the issue, resulting in all schools having to teach the content of the curriculum while being free to expand on it. The government's intention is to improve social cohesion by ensuring all children are taught RE. The biggest challenge is to find sufficient qualified teachers. And the European Commission has criticised Pakistan for not protecting underage girls and religious minorities. The EU recently passed a resolution calling out Pakistan for failing to prevent abductions, forced conversions to Islam, and Muslim marriages of Christian girls. Courts have refused to listen to the underage girls and ordered them to stay with their Muslim husbands who abducted them. The Manly Sea Eagles have slipped out of the NRL's top eight after suffering their third loss in four games. They blew an 8-point lead late in the second half to go down to the Cowboys 19-18 in Golden Point at Four Pines Park. Coach Kieran Foran says they need to be better at managing the game.
3: We should have managed the game better in the second half. It's one positive play, quickly followed up by one negative play.
0: Jannik Sinner continues to dominate men's tennis, winning back-to-back titles at Wimbledon. And cricket is back on Australia Day. The Big Bash final will be played on January 26, Cricket Australia conceding it's a culturally sensitive date. It claims the absence of an Australia Day match in the past 2 years was due to scheduling issues. That's the latest Vision National News. I'm Naomi Millam.
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2: We've got a sunny day today. West to norwesterly winds, 15 to 25 kilometres an hour. And today's temps between 13 and 18 degrees. A mostly sunny day tomorrow as well. And overnight temps getting down to between 3 and 8. And expecting between 13 and 19 degrees for tomorrow during the day. It is 5 minutes after 10.
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0: There are some mornings when your first thoughts seem to lean towards everything that could go wrong. Before your feet even touch the floor, your mind is already running ahead to the pressures, the conversations, the unanswered questions, and the responsibilities waiting for you. Yet there is another way to begin the day. Scripture quietly invites you to lift your eyes and look for something different. In Psalm chapter 27, verse 13, it says, I remain confident of this. I will see the goodness of the Lord in the land of the living. Hi, this is Ken Robinson and welcome to The Week Ahead. In today's episode, we're reflecting on what it means to expect good things today because God is already at work, often in ways that are easy to miss. You know, the world encourages you to be prepared for the worst. In some ways, I mean, that seems sensible. After all, disappointment is a part of life. Plans change, people let you down. Things don't always work out as you hoped. It isn't difficult to find reasons for becoming cautious. Perhaps you've even found yourself expecting the next problem before you've had the chance to enjoy the present moment. That can happen so gradually that you hardly notice it. You aren't trying to be negative. You're simply trying to protect yourself. If you don't expect too much, perhaps you won't be disappointed. But that isn't quite the picture Scripture gives. The Bible never asks you to ignore reality. It never pretends that life is free from hardship. It speaks honestly about suffering, uncertainty, and waiting. Yet alongside all of that, it keeps reminding us that God is faithful. Not occasionally, not only when life feels comfortable, he is faithful every single day. When David wrote that he was confident he would see the goodness of the Lord in the land of the living, he wasn't writing from a life without problems. I mean, David knew fear. He knew uncertainty. He knew what it was to wait for God. Yet he chose to believe that God's goodness was something to be expected, not merely remembered. That's a challenging thought. What would change if you began today expecting to notice God's goodness? Not demanding that everything goes your way, not expecting a life without difficulties, simply believing that your Heavenly Father will leave signs of his presence throughout your day. I mean, sometimes those signs are obvious. An answer you've been praying for finally arrives. A difficult conversation turns out far better than you ever imagined. A door opens that seems firmly closed. Those moments are wonderful gifts, but they aren't the only ways God shows his kindness. Much of his goodness arrives quietly. You may wake with enough strength to face something you thought you couldn't do. You may receive a message from someone who had no idea you needed encouragement. You may find unexpected peace while sitting in traffic. You may discover patience in a situation that normally would leave you frustrated. I mean, you may notice the beauty of a sunrise, hear a child's laughter, enjoy a simple conversation that lifts your heart. None of those moments will make headlines, yet each one can become a gentle reminder that God has not forgotten you. Sometimes his greatest gifts are the ones that don't announce themselves. They simply appear in ordinary moments. The trouble is if you're only watching for problems, you'll probably miss them. It's rather like walking through a beautiful garden while looking only at the weeds. I mean, the weeds are there. No one is pretending otherwise. But they are not the whole picture. God's goodness is often growing quietly alongside life's challenges. Jesus said, "Your Father knows what you need before you ask him." That means nothing waiting for you today has caught him by surprise. The meeting that's making you anxious, the decision you need to make, the concern you carry for someone you love, that financial pressure that you're concerned about, the uncertainty about the future. He already knows what is happening in your life. And because he knows, you don't have to face today believing you are on your own. You can walk into it expecting that His grace will meet you right in the middle of the problem. Perhaps not all at once, not necessarily in a dramatic way, but as exactly as you need it. Lamentations tells us His mercies are new every morning. Those words are wonderfully simple. Every morning. That includes this one. God has already prepared today's mercies before you've even discovered today's challenges. Isn't that an encouraging thought? You don't need to create hope. You simply need to remember where hope comes from. As your day unfolds, try asking yourself a different question. Instead of asking, "What will go wrong today?" ask the question, "Lord, where will I see your goodness today?" That one small shift can change the way you pay attention. You begin noticing what was always there. A prayer answered, a burden made lighter. Wisdom arriving just when you needed it. Strength that wasn't there yesterday. A moment of unexpected joy. A quiet sense of peace that doesn't seem to match your circumstances. You know, Paul wrote in Philippians, "The peace of God, which transcends all understanding, will guard your hearts and your minds in Christ Jesus." That peace doesn't always remove the storm. Often it simply carries you through it. And when you begin looking for God's faithfulness, gratitude naturally follows. Not because everything is perfect, but because God is present within imperfect days. You know, gratitude has a remarkable way of opening your eyes. You begin seeing that the ordinary day, well, it's not as ordinary as you first imagined. God has gently been providing, gently guiding, gently strengthening. Perhaps you've reached the end of some days wondering where God was. Then, as you look back, you realize, well, He'd been there all along. He'd been protecting you. He'd been providing for you, giving you exactly what you needed for that day. Today may become another one of those days. So don't rush through it all with your eyes fixed on only what worries you. Leave room to notice the small gifts. The encouraging word, the unexpected smile, the solution you hadn't thought of, the strength to keep going, the peace that settles over your heart, the reminder that God is still with you. James wrote, "Every good, perfect gift is from above." Not because life is easy, not because prayer is answered immediately, but because your Father delights in caring for His children. Well, that's it for today's episode of The Week Ahead. I'm Ken Robinson. Thanks for listening. Until tomorrow's episode, you take care and bye for now.
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1: and the land of the Bible,
0: proudly brought to you by
1: the International Christian Embassy Jerusalem Australian branch. Several years ago, archaeologists in Israel identified what could be the vineyard belonging to Naboth of Jezreel, whose story is recorded in 1 Kings chapter 21. He was falsely accused of blasphemy and killed due to the trickery of Queen Jezebel in order to procure Naboth's ancestorial property for King Ahab, who desired it for himself. The ancient site of Jezreel was built on a rocky spur in the foothills of Mount Gilboa, overlooking the fertile Jezreel Valley, which was named after it. The rich land surrounding Jezreel provided ideal conditions for agriculture, and nearby is a perennial spring mentioned in the story of Saul's final battle in 1 Samuel chapter 29, verse 1. The spring, which still exists today, provided water for both city dwellers and travellers. The ancient winery consists of several installations carved into the bedrock, including treading floors and vats for collecting the wine. Winemaking technology involved people treading the grapes with their feet. Several years before, a nearby kibbutz sampled the soil in the area to find out if and where it would be possible to start growing grapes. The results showed that in the whole area, there was only a small zone that would be good for vineyards, exactly where the ancient winery stood. Whether it is the same vineyard or not, the king and queen incurred God's wrath for their sin, as the prophet Elijah announced. The prophecy was fulfilled. Jezebel died a rather gruesome death, and descendants of Ahab, including his son and successor to the throne, Joram, died at the hands of Jehu, an army commander. Proverbs chapter 23 verse 10 warns that it was forbidden to take someone's family inheritance or even move the boundaries of their land. Do not remove the ancient landmark, nor enter the fields of the fatherless. There are different kinds of ancient boundaries too, such as those indicating God's holy standards. It is a serious matter to remove them. Sadly, many people endeavour to do that today.
2: This is a two-minute fact from the Bible and the land of the Bible. 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For more information, go to icej.org.au.
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2: In this bulletin, the government confident in Australia's fuel supply levels and another dominant display from Yannick Sinner. With the details, I'm Naomi Miller. The federal government is moving to reassure Australians our fuel supply is secure despite renewed conflict in the Middle East. Tehran has declared the Strait of Hormuz closed after exchanging strikes with US forces in the region. Home Affairs Minister Tony Burke has told the ABC Australia's fuel reserves remain higher than when the war began.
3: If you rewind back to the start of the conflict, where our opponents were trying to get people to panic about it, the way we've just calmly been making sure that for the different forms of fuel, for petrol, for diesel, for aviation gas, just making sure that Australian stocks are secure puts us in good stead.
2: US President Donald Trump insists the crucial shipping route remains open. Support for One Nation continues to slip as younger voters, some immigrants and women abandon the party over its policy positions. The latest Resolve poll shows it's lost 3 points to the coalition to sit on 26%. The Royal Commission into Anti-Semitism will this week hear from Jewish students and academics about their experiences of harassment on campus. Vice-chancellors from the country's top universities are also set to be questioned about their responses to anti-Semitism. A 9.5-hour flight from Japan to Melbourne that turned into a 35-hour nightmare for passengers is over. Brian Wilson reports.
4: A 9.5-hour flight from Japan that turned into a 35-hour nightmare for passengers is finally over, with Qantas flight QF80 landing at Melbourne Airport. The passengers' ordeal started when a major mechanical fault on the 22-year-old Airbus A330 stranded the holidaymakers at Narita Airport near Tokyo, a lack of hotels forcing many to sleep on the floor of the terminal. The rolling delays continued last night, the captain counting down the minutes to the airport's mandatory curfew while he waited on clearance paperwork from Airbus before the passengers were rushed on board and the aircraft finally departed.
2: A devout Christian and former British Conservative government minister has allegedly been murdered at her Dartmoor home. 78-year-old Anne Widdecombe was found with signs of serious injuries at her home. A 28-year-old suspect has been arrested. Tributes have poured in from across the political spectrum for the widely respected former MP. And American Christians and pro-life advocates are outraged at Republican lawmakers for allowing the expiration of a one-year ban on taxpayer funds for the nation's biggest abortion provider, Planned Parenthood. Its clinics can resume billing the government for non-abortion services such as contraception and health screenings. Susan B. Anthony, Pro-Life America, said defunding big abortion providers is the default expectation of the pro-life movement. Yannick Sinner has come from a set down to defend his Wimbledon crown. Craig Gabriel is there.
5: It was a huge battle, and for just shy of two sets, Alexander Zverev had Yannick Sinner in trouble. The German was firing with his serve and returns, and Sinner was trying to stay in touch. There was no service breaks till the eighth game of the third set, when Sinner broke the German serve from 40-15, and his confidence lifted, and you got the feeling the match had turned. He went on to win 6-7, 7-6, 6-3, 6-4 to win his fifth major from seven finals. Sinner stays number one. Zverev moves up to two.
2: And a wonder goal from Julian Alvarez has helped break a deadlock between Argentina and Switzerland in extra time at the FIFA World Cup. Argentina will play England in the semi-final. That's the latest Vision National News. I'm Naomi Millam.
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9: A sunny day today. Winds west and westerly, 15 to 25k an hour. And today's temps between 13 and 18 degrees. A sunny one again tomorrow. Winds west to northwesterly again. And overnight temps between 3 and 8. expecting 13 to 19 degrees. That is the weather up to the minute.
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0: Life can be a tad chaotic at times. Making order out of the things that unexpectedly confront you, that unsettle you, can be a challenge. But behind the chaos lies a hidden order, if only we'll go looking for it. Hi, I'm Bernie Diamond, and welcome again to Fresh. Look, science has made huge strides forward since Isaac Newton posited his laws of motion back in 1687. In fact, the more science has advanced, the more evident it's become that the universe is governed by mathematical constants so finely tuned that even the smallest change would plunge creation into complete chaos. If gravity were only a fraction stronger, stars would burn out almost instantly, slightly weaker, and galaxies would never form. The same is true of the speed of light, the charge of electrons, and everything else. Without doubt, this extraordinary precision, often referred to as the fine tuning of the universe, points to a God of order, not chaos. Genesis chapter 1, in the beginning, God created the heavens and the earth. The earth was without form and void, and darkness was over the face of the deep. And the Spirit of God was hovering over the face of the waters. And God said, "Let there be light." And there was light. Do you imagine that the God who created this whole universe can't bring a bit of order to the chaos of this world, to the messy things you travel through in life? The same Holy Spirit who hovered over the deep, who created everything from nothing, who fine-tuned the universe, is the one who, despite all that the world shouts at you, despite all the evidence that confronts you, will bring a wondrous order to your chaos. In fact, he's already begun. That's God's word, fresh for you today.
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4: Coming up are steps towards healing and wholeness after experiencing the impact of trauma. That's on today's Focus on the Family. Stay with us.
5: We know in the human life that there is going to be hurt. None of us will be outside of that. There will be. It's what we do with that. And it's an opportunity to see that God really is not only walking beside us, but God is with us. And so my encouragement when there's been hurt, part of the hope of it, is understanding God's presence in your life. And there's an element of faith here. You're going to need to walk forward believing by faith that God's word is true. He is with me. And there is a redemption side. There's a side where I grow stronger. There's a side that I feel like God is using me now. There's no pain is wasted.
6: That's Dr. Gregory Jantz, and he's our guest today on Focus on the Family with Jim Daly. Thanks for joining us. I'm John Fuller.
7: John, trauma affects so many people, and sometimes we don't even know it, but research shows an estimated 70% of adults in the United States have experienced a traumatic event. It might be divorce, maybe abuse of some sort, maybe a global pandemic. I don't think anybody got away from that one. So we all have experienced in the last few years traumatic events. Even through the heavy things, though, that we deal with, God is with us. Sometimes even as Christians, that's hard to believe. You know, Lord, if you're really there, how come I'm going through this? And today we want to talk about Isaiah 41:10, kind of expand on that thought that God says to us, "Fear not, for I am with you. Be not dismayed, for I am your God. I will strengthen you. I will help you. I will uphold you with my righteous right hand." Man, that's a promise. And the question is, do we believe it, even when the chips are down? And man, I find those words very encouraging. Mm-hmm. And I'm looking forward to talking to one of our favorite guests.
6: Indeed.
7: Dr. Greg Jantz.
6: Yeah, and he's the founder of the Center, A Place of Hope, in Edmonds, Washington. It's a renowned treatment center for depression. He's also the author of a number of books, and we'll be talking about one that is full of great insights and encouragement. It's called Triumph Over Trauma, Find Healing and Wholeness from Past Pain.
7: Well, Dr. Greg, it's great to have you back.
5: It is very good to be here, and what a topic that we have.
7: Oh, yeah, this is an important one. Mm-hmm. You know, Focus, we track the response that we're getting by subject matter.
5: Right.
7: So typically, depression, anxiety, marital strife, financial strife, sexual issues in marriage, all kind of tend to be at the top of the list. What are you seeing with your work?
5: What we're seeing now, and we have folks who are seeking help from all over, used to be a year ago, anxiety, something related to anxiety. And now the word really is, people are calling up and they're saying, "I've been traumatized," or "I have so much trauma in my life," or "I am so easily triggered by everything going on in the world, I feel overwhelmed."
7: Yeah.
5: That's what we're seeing.
7: Greg, let me play the opposite side of that. I mean,
5: yes.
7: Some of us, I think, you know, not to always be gender specific, but a lot of men are like, "Yeah, whatever, pick yourself up and go."
5: Sure.
7: I mean, we talk about trauma and we're going, "Ugh, another trauma victim." But it is true. I mean, trauma impacts us. And describe for us that phenomena about kind of those that feel trauma and those that maybe, you know, have some kind of super shield and they seemingly are above it all. And then
5: right.
7: What are some of the definitions of trauma, if I could pack that all in?
5: Well, let's talk about it. So trauma is something probably shocking has happened. Maybe it's happened more than once, and it's really robbed you of any sense of safety. You don't feel emotionally safe, probably you don't feel physically safe. And when we don't feel safe emotionally, we start to do things that sometimes are really self-destructive. And I really want to honor and respect, because I know there's those listening, trauma, just hearing that word can be a trigger, because you've been so hurt, and the hurt can go so deep. You know, it affects our whole being. And so just to talk about it or even hear the word trauma can be unsettling.
7: Yeah. And the field of psychology has specific and detailed clinical definitions of trauma. We're not going to be able to get into that today. So I want our listeners to be aware that there's a whole lot of differing definitions of this term. But give us, the lay people, that definition of trauma.
5: We might have had some significant loss. We lost a loved one, could have been through an accident, could have been some tragedy that happened. You lost a loved one. It could be that for years you were on the receiving end of emotional abuse, mm-hmm. and it was repeated trauma. And today you feel like, I don't matter. I don't have any value. Maybe you even feel like there's no way God could love me. I've been so hurt and traumatized.
7: You have a story in the book about Daryl, and I think
5: yes.
7: what this points to is that idea of how trauma brings about hopelessness.
5: Right.
7: And, I mean, that's something for me, even as an orphan kid, I never felt hopeless. I always felt like,
5: yes.
7: hey, there's tomorrow. I remember being 5 years old when my parents divorced, and it was like, boy, they don't do this very well. I really didn't right. own it, and right. I just count that as God's grace.
5: There's God's grace. Sometimes there's a shield upon us that we're able to weather repeated traumas.
7: So talk about Daryl. What was sure. Daryl's situation?
5: Okay, Daryl. Daryl was a young man, I believe, sixth grade. His parents took him to a flight show, and he was intrigued by these biplanes from, I think it was World War I. And Daryl was so excited about flying. And one of the things that happened was he got his license. I think he was 18, owned his own plane. He's 25.
7: Wow.
5: But then he's with his best friend, and he crashes the plane, and the plane is on fire. And they get him out, but his friend is lost. Hmm. For so long in Daryl's life, that trauma caused him to, well, reject God. The trauma, he felt responsible for his friend's
7: sure.
5: death. So sometimes when we've had trauma, we may feel responsible for what happened. So in this case, trauma was carried for a very long time. He stayed away from the love of his life, which was flying, until much later. But he had to come to a point where he realized forgiveness. He had to forgive himself. And truly, it was a mechanical failure. It was nothing he had done.
7: Right.
5: But still feeling that responsibility.
7: Mm-hmm. You know, that's got to be difficult as a therapist.
5: Right.
7: And you're with somebody, and rationally, you're seeing it. It's a mechanical failure. Why are you owning this?
5: And
7: you can say
5: yes.
7: that, but it doesn't compute for him.
5: Right.
7: It he still can't get out of the guilt of...
5: Well, because we get into the what if only. If I had only not taken him, if I had only... And you get into self-blame. And then you blame yourself for everything that happens in life. And so we start to become a victim.
7: Right. And so in that regard, Daryl is an example, but many people generally, what does healing look like generally?
5: Okay. Well, it means I really have to look at the truth of what happened. We have coping mechanisms. Maybe for a while I turned to alcohol, or I turned to secret eating, or I just isolated. I felt I couldn't trust people anymore, and I start to do self-destructive behaviors. Well, there comes a point that I have to look at this and go, what I'm doing now is not working. And I honestly have to say my life is miserable. This is not working. And so a healing point will be acknowledging the truth. Okay, this happened, and I'm no longer going to do self-destructive behaviors. I am going to find a way to walk through this. I think that can feel overwhelming for the person who's been a victim of sexual abuse and significant trauma, for the person that has been through the unspeakable abuse, to think about, how do I really face this? And trauma ignored creates more trauma later.
7: Yeah.
5: It's always worth walking through it.
7: Part of it, it's a fog.
5: Yes.
7: You don't necessarily connect your today's actions to yesterday's hurt and pain.
5: Right.
7: The reason you react to something today. What are some of the truths about trauma?
5: Okay. There's some significant truths about trauma. Time will not heal it.
7: Boy, that's a, you know, how many parents say that
5: right.
7: to their kids? Well, yeah. Time will heal of a boyfriend or whatever it might be.
5: Trauma undealt with will create more trauma. Because we will go on a course of self-destruction. We are going to carry this trauma wherever we go. We're going to carry it into relationships. So the truth is, trauma can affect intimacy in my relationships. Trauma can affect my ability to trust other people. And here's a big one. Trauma can affect my ability to feel that God loves me.
7: Yeah.
5: And that I actually have value in God's eyes. So think of it this way. Trauma distorts reality. And it can take us down a really destructive path. And I'm just saying today, because of working with thousands of folks through the years, you don't have to move on that path of being a victim. You do have to walk through this. Sometimes we need help walking through it.
7: Yeah.
5: And there is a healing that happens, I'm going to say, really from the Lord's, from God's intervention, from the Holy Spirit. There is a spiritual healing that can happen for us.
7: You know, Greg, I haven't said it quite this way, but when you looked at the predictability of being able to find your way out of being traumatized,
5: yes.
7: doesn't that point to Creator, that He created us in His image? He gave us the brain. And there's ways that you can study this as a scientist, like in
5: sure.
7: psychology, especially with the undergirding of being a Christian. And you can help these people out
5: yes.
7: of their darkness.
5: I can tell you, I know that we have a psalm that tells us that He heals the brokenhearted and He mends their wounds.
7: Mm.
5: I can tell you, I've seen that to be true over and over.
7: In your work, obviously, emotional wounds and wounds of mental instability.
5: Yes.
7: Yeah. Let me ask you again. I kind of leaned in that direction, but this idea that, you know, just muscle your way through it, pick mm-hmm. yourself up by your bootstraps. These are words that I have used because I felt like that's what I had to do. And, you know, this actually, even for Jean and I, this can be a difficulty because I remember she looked at me and said, you know, Jim, not everybody can do that. Speak to that dynamic of the person that just, okay, here we go, let's go.
5: Well, and we need to keep that get up and go. Because also there is, the Lord's going to be with me as I walk through this. I am going to walk through it. But I need to understand this did have effects on my life. I may not see all those effects, but it did affect me. And we've got to be willing to look at that. There's something called post-traumatic stress disorder.
7: Right.
5: And
7: military deals with this all the time.
5: Yes. And something terrible happened in your life, you had a significant loss or there was abuse, and you just kept going, but later on in life, suddenly you notice, I'm having flashbacks, I'm dreaming about this, I'm feeling anxious all the time, I'm wanting to escape through excessive drinking or some escape.
7: Yeah. No, I mean, that's so true. And in that regard, when you look at the lack of emotion, perhaps, you know,
5: yes.
7: that can become another difficult thing in marriage, because a person that does feel that kind of get up and go, you can begin to wall off emotions, and that's dangerous too.
5: Yes, I can cut off emotions, which can affect my ability to be intimate and close with another person. I could have a deeper relationship, but I am going, see, we build this self-protection. We do build a wall, and that's just for survival. Psychology has a term called dissociation.
7: Right.
5: So I dissociate, I disconnect from the reality just so I can function.
7: Right. And that's a protective mechanism, probably.
5: It is.
7: But we can't stay engaged in that forever.
5: Forever, yeah. Correct.
7: You felt, I believe it was connected to your work all those 40 years ago.
5: Yes.
7: As we celebrate your center's birthday.
5: Yes.
7: But there was a point where you experienced depression over, I think, running this thing, right? Was that the connection?
5: I do have a personal story, and I know what it's like to walk through traumatic events. And I was a young person, so excited about my work, felt like God called me to do this. But I made some helping mistakes. I said yes to helping all the time.
6: Hmm.
5: You know, that's that 6 days a week of counseling, and you're so immersed in what you're doing. And after a while, I began to break down. I began to have some of the same symptoms of somebody I'm working with, depression. And so there was a point where I really felt like I missed my calling. I've got to do something different. And I walked through some dark days, but I also know the other side. It was worth going through because now the Lord used that painful experience. No, I had to redesign my life. I had to understand self-care and boundaries and taking care of marriage relationship and taking care of those relationships. I had to learn a lot, but I can tell you now I have greater empathy and understanding for others going through it.
7: Well, it's hard to say no.
5: It is.
7: Yeah.
5: And I had good intention.
7: Yeah, sure.
5: Really good intentions.
7: Right. But it's tough. Yeah. And, you know, no matter the vocation, it'll take everything you give it.
5: Yes.
7: It'll take your family.
5: Yes.
7: Let's get into a little bit of the brain chemistry. We get so wonkish in this. We throw around these, you know, these chemicals that help us or hurt us in our brain. Cortisol is one.
5: Yes.
7: What is cortisol? Why does it exist? And if we have too much or too little, what's going on?
5: So if you think about being stressed out for a period of time, maybe it's chronic stress. Your adrenal glands have been pumping a chemical called cortisol. And it's pumping and pumping, and eventually it makes its way to the brain. Now, we need a little bit of cortisol, but not a lot. And then it begins to affect those other chemicals. You've heard the word serotonin. Having healthy serotonin in our brain, which, by the way, is made in our gut. It travels from our gut through something called the vagus nerve, gets to our brain. And that serotonin has to do with sleep, has to do with mood. Serotonin too little, you're going to feel depressed. So serotonin, and then the other feel-good chemical, the way God made us, is dopamine. And dopamine actually is activated even when we exercise. Dopamine is necessary just to feel good.
7: Yeah.
5: Okay. Trauma disrupts brain chemistry. Trauma can actually, and repeated traumas can alter brain chemistry.
7: Yeah.
5: And so there is one other part of the brain, the amygdala, back here, and it controls emotion. And it will get overstimulated with trauma, and your moods may seem up and down, and you can't seem to regulate your mood. And then God made this prefrontal cortex right here in the middle of my forehead. That's where I'm supposed to make good decisions. Trauma decreases blood flow to that part of the brain.
7: Huh.
5: And so you may have trouble making decisions. You may feel anxious all the time. Emotions may seem up and down. This is all because trauma can and does affect the brain.
7: In the book, you mention an example of Monica. I'm sure you've changed all these names, so we're not outing anybody if anybody's concerned. But Monica, the description there is how that brain trauma affected her everyday thinking. What went on with Monica?
5: Yes, with Monica, and not the real name.
7: Right, so, of course not.
5: But Monica had a significant abuse and loss in her early growing up, and she had a daughter, and she became hyper-vigilant to anything to do with her daughter. Anything. Like, is my daughter okay? If she couldn't text her and get an immediate response back. So she created a lot of anxiety that was really overprotective, even with an adult married daughter, still worried about her. And that was really back because of early trauma for the mother, for Monica. And so it can carry over to present-day relationships. We lose track of healthy boundaries. She became overly involved. If she didn't hear back from her, she had to get in the car and go find her. So that's the extent that this can carry you.
7: they call that now catastrophization or something, you know, that it's always catastrophe. When you look at external inputs with that and you look at the dark success of that on social media, cable news, it's like they have figured this out and they're tapping that constantly in our brain chemistry to be anxious because it keeps you engaged with what they're trying to pitch. Is
5: anxiety will keep you engaged in an endless news cycle.
7: Right.
5: Absolutely.
7: I mean, and the mechanism there, it is sophisticated.
5: Absolutely.
7: But that's what they're doing, right?
5: Yeah. And we have a new term in the psychology field called foreshortened future. So we have a generation of folks who have been traumatized. Two-thirds of kids will report being traumatized by their 16th birthday, two-thirds. Okay, now remember, trauma can mean a lot of different things. So what's happening is they have a foreshortened future. What does that mean? I don't see a positive future.
7: Right.
5: We have a lot of apathy. We have a lot of depressed kids. We have their future doesn't look good to them. And so this is why we're seeing kids 16, 17 who are getting diagnosed early on with depression, anxiety. Even addiction is dropping to earlier ages.
7: Yeah, that's so sad. As Christian parents, let me just work in that parenting tactic. What is a way every day that we could help our children, especially our teens, kind of feel there's a future and talk about it positively? One thing Gene's been really good, because I come home loaded with information. I mean, I'm talking to everybody, people D.C., people at the state level. You know, I get home and I'm going, oh, you wouldn't believe what's going on in California. And then we go through it. And Gene was like quietly going, you know what? I don't know that that will be good dinner conversation with the boys, because, you know, and it's a good reminder. Yeah. And she's a good filter for me to say, let's talk about that quietly, just the two of us. But that's one example of what not to do, is to raise all these fears that we might have in front of our kids.
5: And we need to ask ourselves occasionally, what's the main thing that I'm talking about most of the time?
7: That's good.
5: Okay. And most of the time, am I talking about the negative? And believe me, there's lots of negative and a lot of it's true. So it's easy to go that way. But the other vantage point is, can I see how God's at work?
7: Right.
5: And every day, honestly, if we look, oh, God is at work. We're seeing it every day. And we need to keep a list of God's at work. And God's at work in our teenagers. Keep in relationship with them.
7: Definitely. Let me ask you, how does trauma negatively impact the soul and derail the dreams?
5: Oh, okay. Yeah. So trauma changes how I see myself. I'm no longer worthy. A word that could come to mind is I feel shame. I feel like I'm ruined. Trauma has made me defective. Trauma has put a black mark on my life, and I don't have a good future. I'm getting what I deserve. That's the kinds of things that are coming to mind. And so the damage to the soul is you don't see that God still loves you, and there's still a plan for you, and the plan for you is good. I can't explain why all this happened to you. I know trauma and the effects are real. I know the pain is real, but it doesn't define your future.
7: No, it's really, really good. I'm thinking of shame and the power of shame in our culture. It's inordinately over-empowered.
5: If we take what social media is doing to our youth, it doesn't make you feel any better about yourself. Keeps you off balance. And ultimately, it's not adding to your self-esteem or your self-worth. It's taking from you. And some of the things that are being pushed on you through social media are lies.
7: You know,
5: they're lies about you.
7: Yeah, when you look at John 10:10, you know, I always think of it in a physical context where that scripture says the thief comes, speaking of the evil one, the thief comes to steal, kill, and destroy.
5: Yes.
7: I'm always thinking of that in terms of physical things, you know, but emotionally, he's probably wreaking even greater havoc in that steal our joy, steal our contentment, steal our hope for the future.
5: If I don't have hope for the future, I don't have joy for the present. So well said.
7: Yeah. Right at the end here, Greg, let me ask you to give that person, this is really a difficult question.
5: Yes.
7: I get that, because you don't have the context for what they're going through. But for the person listening or watching on YouTube who's going, oh, you guys are describing me. I'm in that traumatized position, and it was years ago, but I've never dealt with it. Mm-hmm. What are some things that they can do to break that cycle, to say, okay, I heard something on Focus on the Family today, I need to do something?
5: Yes.
7: What is it that they might do even before they call for help?
5: Well, one of the things, I would get a journal, some blank paper, and I would write down and just pause for 15 minutes and write out the effects of trauma in my life and just write for 15 minutes.
7: Wow.
5: Just, and then stop writing after 15 minutes because you could probably go on. But look at that and just write it out down because I want you to see the reality. Mm-hmm. And sometimes when we start writing, other things will come to our mind. And whatever you wrote down, the effects do not have to stay the same. Your future can change. And there is hope for you. Hope comes when we have a plan. So now you're writing it down. This is what it's done to me. And now probably I do need to reach out and take the next step.
7: Yeah. And obviously one of the great resources we have is Triumph Over Trauma, Find Healing and Wholeness from Past Pain. Greg, this has been so good. Can we come back next time? We'll keep going and talk more about the material in the book. And there's so much good stuff here. We're just scratching the surface.
5: It's precious time as we talk about this topic.
7: Let's do it.
6: We'll plan now to join us next time for Focus on the Family with Jim Daly. 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
3: In this bulletin, experts seeking to reassure Australians about the nation's fuel supply, and in sport, NRL. With the details, I'm Naomi Miller. The United States and Iran have been trading strikes for a week since Tehran struck a civilian ship in the Strait of Hormuz, the ceasefire now in collapse. Washington says it struck 140 Iranian targets, including missile and drone sites. In response, Tehran says it's hit military bases in Qatar, Jordan, the UAE and Kuwait. A supply chain expert warns the flare-up in fighting between the US and Iran is likely to push up local fuel prices. The federal government is moving to reassure Australians our reserves are higher than when the conflict broke out. Professor David Leaney says we're now better placed to handle further global supply shocks.
4: We really do have no risk of running out of fuel. Australia has managed to organise some excellent bilateral relationships and agreements.
3: The government says Australia's fuel supply is secure. As Queensland's domestic violence crisis worsens, advocates are calling on men to do their bit to change the tide. It comes after state budget papers revealed $38 million has been slashed from DV funding. Support services like DV Connect say they're seeing more evidence of men reaching out for help. Director of Social Impact, Michelle Royes, says many men using violence in the home know it's not right but don't know how to change.
5: They sort of have this little seed, and so we see our first conversation as talking more about that and cracking it open to build a stronger pathway so that men can find a way to their own accountability to be safer in themselves and be safer for their families.
3: Those looking for support can contact Men's Line on 1300 789 978. Preschool teachers are reporting they're seeing more young children not willing to give new tasks a go. Child and adolescent psychologist Deirdre Brandner says resilience is a critical life skill.
6: Part of it is about fear and anxiety, and then the other part is about wanting to be successful.

0: we can't use AI, but it is saying the optimism and the culture around AI from the tech oligarchs is in absolute contrast to the way we see it shaping and changing us and how it's going to be used for nefarious purposes as much as for good purposes. But this is moving at a pace that we have no way of navigating. And somewhere along the line, God has to come in on that mix.
1: He said Mr. Paggio advocated for the reclamation of human meaning. NRL Chief Executive Andrew Abdo is beginning his final few days in charge before departing for Tennis Australia. ARL Commission Chair Peter Vlandis will start as Interim Executive Chairman when Abdo finishes up on Wednesday.
2: I'm looking forward to it. And, you know, Andrew Abdo's done an absolutely fantastic job. He's probably the best CEO the game's ever had. He's going to be a hard act to follow.
1: Wrapping up round 19, the Storm beat the Titans 22-18, the Cowboys pipped the Sea Eagles in Golden Point 19-18, and the Rabbitohs toppled the Knights 26-24. That's the latest Vision National News. I'm Naomi Millam.
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5: And checking the weather, a sunny afternoon in store and temperatures between 13 and 18 degrees. Similar story tomorrow as well. Should be mostly sunny. Temperatures between 13 and 19 degrees during the day and overnights between 3 and 8 degrees.
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7: 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I shall not be in want. He makes me lie down in green pastures. He leads me beside quiet waters. He restores my soul. 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
3: In this bulletin, the Anti-Semitism Royal Commission to investigate universities and airports welcome a change to arrival declarations. With more, I'm Naomi Miller. The Royal Commission into Anti-Semitism is in Melbourne for public hearings, with top university vice-chancellors expected to give evidence. The senior leaders will be questioned about their handling of hostility towards Jewish students in the aftermath of October 7th. Executive Council of Australian Jewries Peter Wertheim says more needs to be done to stamp out anti-Semitism.
4: Whilst it's welcome that the Royal Commission is looking at universities, don't forget we had two parliamentary inquiries into anti-Semitism at universities already in 2024 and the early 2025. There's a lot of inquiries, a lot of findings, a lot of recommendations. There's been some action, but not enough.
3: Universities across the country are now legally required to meet new racism and anti-Semitism standards under new federal government reforms. Australia's airports are welcoming a move to digitise the passenger arrival declaration for international travellers. After a successful trial, digital passenger cards will be rolled out at all international air and seaports. Australian Airport Association Chief Executive Simon Westaway says it's a crucial move to modernise travel.
5: Is the way of the future. Importantly, it enables Australia's airports, which are growing significantly with international traffic, to be able to continue to grow, facilitate that growth, and importantly, have a much better customer arrangement as a result.
3: More than 100 illegal e-bikes and scooters have been seized in the 10 days since the Queensland government's tough new laws were introduced. The new legislation, which came into effect on July 1st, gives police the powers to destroy illegal devices and conduct random breath tests on riders. Queensland Police Minister Dan Purdy says they're sending a strong message to riders doing the wrong thing.
6: The number and quantity of these devices on our streets has exploded. Too many people were getting injured. Unfortunately, lives were lost, and I want to acknowledge we lost another young person on one of these devices just yesterday, which is awfully tragic. But that's why we took our time to get this right. I want to acknowledge the work that the police have done.
3: Former Church of England school chaplain Bernard Randall has settled a 7-year legal ordeal over a sermon he delivered at a private school. An independent investigator has concluded he's not a safeguarding risk, allowing him to return to preaching and teaching. Reverend Randall was blacklisted by the church and Trent College for encouraging students to question gender identity teaching. He's reached a legal settlement with the college and the overturning of a church ban. And anti-Christian activity in India's West Bengal state has escalated since the Hindu nationalist BJP party won the state election. Incidents include a church under construction being vandalised, a Christian widow being pressured to renounce her faith, and a congregation coming under attack during a Sunday worship service. The Lions have stormed back into the AFL top four overnight, beating the Bombers 149-59 at the Gabba. Brisbane kept Essendon to just one goal before three-quarter time. Coach Chris Fagan pleased with a fifth straight win.
7: I thought we were fantastic in offence and stingy in defence. It was a little bit disappointing that we allowed them to kick seven goals in the last quarter, but I guess if you had said to me before the day started that we'd come here today and get a good strong 90-point win, I probably would have taken it.
3: And Jannik Sinner has won his second Wimbledon crown in as many years. That's the latest Vision National News. I'm Naomi Millam.
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3: Remaining sunny this afternoon. Temperatures between 13 and 18 degrees. And a mostly sunny day tomorrow. Overnight temps falling to between 3 and 8. And expecting temperatures to be between 13 and 19 degrees.
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0: Celebrity isn't good for us. Not when we're the ones idolising someone, nor when we're the one being idolised. I'm Tanya Harris of God Conversations. An ancient Bible story tells of a Babylonian king who built a giant gold statue of himself and demanded that everyone bow down to it. Then God spoke, "Humble yourself, or it will be your downfall." Sadly, Nebuchadnezzar refused, and it led to a mental breakdown and the loss of everything he had. It's a sobering lesson for us. There is only one worthy of worship, and it isn't you or me. 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
3: You

This afternoon, temperatures between 13 and 18 degrees and a mostly sunny day tomorrow. Overnight temps falling to between 3 and 8 and expecting temperatures to be between 13 and 19 degrees.

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2: In this bulletin, thousands gathering at the Sydney Opera House and Victorian businesses looking to hire interstate. With more, I'm Jaden James. Richard Scollier has been remembered as a national treasure who led a remarkable life full of generosity and curiosity. A memorial service has been held for Professor Scollier, who died after a three-year battle with brain cancer. The Prime Minister, New South Wales Premier and Governor-General are among the 2,500 attendees. Almost half of Victorian businesses say they'll expand and invest interstate because of the proposed work-from-home laws. A Chamber of Commerce and Industry survey has found 44% say they won't hire locally, and 47% claim they won't hire young people who insist on working from home. CEO Sally Curtin says the feedback from business is not good.
3: When we talk to business, it is absolutely a killer for jobs. And so we are trying to engage with the government and say, if you're not going to scrap this legislation, please at least fix it. Let's make it workable for business.
2: The rules are set to come into effect from September 1. Police are warning people to stay alert for tax time and end of financial year scams targeting MyGov accounts and online shoppers. Scammers are exploiting tax time by impersonating MyGov and major retailers, using fake ATO messages and bogus retail websites to steal money and personal information. A chlamydia vaccine implant has been administered to a wild koala for the first time. It's a major breakthrough in the disease-devastating koala populations. Crumbin Wildlife Senior Veterinarian Dr. Michael Pine says five wild koalas from Burleigh have now received the implant.
4: The implant, when given at the same time as the initial vaccination, it gradually dissolves and releases that second vaccine 4 weeks later. It means we can catch a koala once, check it out and make sure it's healthy and then fully vaccinate in one catch-up. So it's truly a game changer. It makes such a difference that we can start to consider vaccinating koalas in significant numbers out in the wild.
2: Chlamydia pecorum can cause infertility, particularly in female koalas, and can also result in blindness and weakness. Overseas, the British government is set to include religious education in the new national curriculum.

0: teachers. The European Commission has criticised Pakistan for not protecting underage girls and religious minorities. The EU recently passed a resolution calling out Pakistan for failing to prevent abductions, forced conversion to Islam, and Muslim marriages of Christian girls. Courts have refused to listen to the underage girls and ordered them to stay with their Muslim husbands, who abducted them. In sport, with six AFL rounds to play, percentages separating four clubs in 10th place, but Melbourne is still not talking finals. Eddie Summerfield reports.
1: Nine wins in a row at the G for Melbourne. Jacob Van Rooyen kicking six goals in a 46-point win against Richmond. A game clear in sixth, but don't talk September with coach Stephen King. Coach Luke Beveridge wants more improvement from his seventh-placed side.
2: We've got to keep winning to give ourselves a sniff.
1: To finish the round, Essendon kicked seven last-quarter goals in Brisbane. Problem being, they'd kicked just one to three-quarter time, losing by 90 points. Interim coach Dean Solomon defending former captain Zach Merritt's 11 despite game.
3: I'll keep protecting Zach because for me and the coaching group, he's been sensational.
0: Dean Solomon finishing that report from Eddie Summerfield. That's the latest Vision National News. I'm Jaden James.
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10: Remaining fine this evening. Overnight temps getting down to between 3 and 8. Expecting 13 to 19 degrees tomorrow. Been a mostly sunny day. Winds will be west to northwesterly, 15 to 25 k an hour.
9: Rema 99.7's Traffic Watch.
11: And a very good afternoon to you. Getting about a delay of 5 minutes into the Hexham Bridge for the Pacific Highway, building up outbound through Heatherbrae, through Raymond Terrace as well, and Tomago Road, a few minutes delay getting onto the highway. New England Highway, some patchy traffic from Ashtonfield into East Maitland. Otherwise, it's a fairly good run, the Savo. No delays for Newcastle's Link Road at this stage. Old Pacific Highway flowing nicely, Charlestown down through Belmont and also to Swansea. M1 towards Sydney, nice clear run. Northbound back to Newcastle, no delays either. I'm Jase, it's your latest traffic on Rema 99.7.
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13: When a disagreement starts heating up, it can be really tempting to just kick your heels in to prove that you're right. Whereas in the Bible, in Psalm chapter 34 and verse 14, it gives us a little bit of a different perspective. It says, turn from evil and do good, seek peace and pursue it. So peace rarely happens by accident. It's something that we have to intentionally chase.
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13: Hey, you are tuned into the daily. Oh, happy Monday, Cam, with you. 3 hours, we're about to strap in and get straight into it. We've got plenty of news to cover off. A sneak peek into some more new music and unreleased track from We Are Messengers. Joel Smallbone from For King and Country, it's been announced, is set to star alongside his wife Mariah in the production of a new movie that has just started filming. And Tori Kelly has questioned in a new interview, and she's revealed that she had serious doubts about the impact that motherhood would have

0: 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As part of the Hunter community for over 20 years, they can do it all. But the best thing they deliver is peace of mind. Full care made easy. Just search Swim Mart New Lambton.
1: Hey, you tune into The Daily. Happy Monday. Now, outside of the show, you might not, but I'm also a PT, and so I work in the health and fitness space. And so for a couple of minutes, let's have a chat about your well-being. Yeah, health, fitness and well-being, it certainly is one of my passions in life. And this is what I want to talk about today because this is a conversation I've had with a few clients over the last couple of weeks. Exercise to look better, sure, but it's about so much more than that. It's also about less anxiety, stronger bones, sharper cognition, that's the way your brain works, better quality sleep, a decreased cancer risk, an average increase in lifespan. Do you want me to keep on going? Well, I could, but how fitness is sold and why it matters are often very, very different. Because exercise is often advertised as a way to change how you look. You know, smaller waist, bigger muscles, better photos, all that stuff. And if that's what gets someone started, you know what? That's okay. But I've started wondering whether we've accidentally made the least important benefit the headline. Because what happens when the mirror doesn't change as quickly as you'd hoped? Or when your body never quite looks like the image that you had in your mind? If appearance is the only reason you exercise, really easy to feel like you're failing. Yet the biggest changes, they usually happen where you can't see them. You realize your mind feels quieter after a stressful day. You wake up with more energy because you've slept properly. You carry in all the groceries without even thinking about it from the car. Your bones get stronger, your brain stays sharper, and you're quietly reducing the risk of diseases you hope you'll never have to face. Even your future self is benefiting in ways that today's reflection can't reveal. So maybe that's why people who stick with exercise the longest stop talking so much about weight. They talk about how they feel. More capable. More confident. More alive. And now, looking better, that can be a wonderful bonus. But your health, your fitness, your well-being, it was never just about changing your body. So how fitness is sold and why it matters, man, it's so very, very different. I hope you found that helpful. That's some Monday motivation.
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1: Hey, you tune into The Daily. It's Cam here with you. Now, this isn't probably going to be too much of a stretch. This is not wandering out on too much of a limb right now. But becoming a mum, I'm pretty sure if you were to ask any woman, they would tell you that it changes things. For Tori Kelly, who just released her latest album, God Must Really Love Me. Maybe we should die. In a new interview, she revealed that one of the changes that she was fearing was that her approach to music would change, that the inspiration would be different. Well, it turns out she couldn't have been further from the truth. We're going to tell you what she's had to say in a new interview at the news desk. We'll cover that off real soon after we log into the Daily Randomizer after this.
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3: Good afternoon. In stories making news, Australia is moving to digital passenger arrival cards. The orange pieces of paper passengers have had to fill in will be replaced. Following a successful pilot of the Australia Travel Declaration, it'll be expanded to all international airports and seaports over the next year and a half. Queensland's Department of Primary Industries is investigating a suspected bird flu case on the Sunshine Coast. If tested positive, it will mark the state's first case connected to the country's current outbreak. New data reveals over the past 3 years, there have been more than 35,000 trips to Victorian hospitals for school kids hurt in the playground and classroom. Monkey bars account for almost 60% of playground injuries. And in AFL, Collingwood is weighing up challenging Billy Frampton's one-match rough conduct charge for a dumping tackle on North Melbourne's Matt Whitlock. The Pies face Carlton on Saturday night. I'm Jaden James, and those are the latest news and sport headlines.
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10: Remaining fine this evening. Overnight temps getting down to between 3 and 8. Expecting 13 to 19 degrees tomorrow. Been a mostly sunny day. Winds will be west to northwesterly, 15 to 25 k/h.
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12: Just some minor delays this afternoon into the Hexham Bridge for the Pacific Highway outbound through to Raymond Terrace. Good. Tomago Road getting a little heavier though. About a 5 minute delay onto the highway there. A little busy through Taree for New England Highway. No major delays onto East Maitland afterwards though. Newcastle Road through Jesmond building up at Main Road. Newcastle Link Road building up slightly towards Midmay Road at Cameron Park. Again, just minor delays at this stage. So to down through Belmont for the old Pacific Highway. All other major roads around Newcastle looking quite good at this stage. No delays down towards Sydney, the M1, or clear back to Newcastle northbound as well. I'm Jace, it's your latest traffic on Rima 99.7.
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0: Still to come on The Daily, Tori Kelly in a new interview revealed her fears around motherhood and whether that would change her view on music. All right, we're going to cover this story off for you at the news desk off the back of her album that dropped last month, God Must Really Love Me. As for right now, let's log into the randomizer.
1: Like right now, I'm going to mix things up a little bit.
0: All right, the randomizer is our computer here in the studio, and we're about to enter some search information into it. Based on that data, it's going to select the next song for us to listen to. It could be a big hit, it could be a deep cut, it could be anything in between. But today, the only asterisk on the search field is it's got to be acoustic, because it's Mellow Monday as we just take some gradual steps to ease into the start of a brand new week. We've got some great acoustic versions of many songs that have been made by the artists that you love, and we get to showcase them all once a week because we can. It's as simple as that. I do love a good acoustic version. It can bring new life to a song. So let's see where we're going to land today. All right, so hey, this was the original. From Colton Dixon, the American Idol alumni, who's gone well beyond the reality show to carve out a very impressive career with countless albums and radio hits and number ones just tucked under his belt. This song is called Miracles. This is the piano version here at The Daily.

0: say amen.
1: Hey, you tuned into The Daily. Happy Monday. Time for our first round of news. Let's get over to the desk.
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1: All right, did becoming a mum make Tori Kelly worry her music career might never be the same? The Grammy winner got candid about one of her biggest fears before welcoming her first child and, well, why she couldn't have been more wrong. In a new interview, she admitted she secretly wondered whether motherhood would change her passion for music or even diminish the inspiration that had fueled her career for years. If I'm honest, she revealed, I was like, what if music doesn't hit the same? Instead, the complete opposite happened. Maybe we should dance. Just 10 days after giving birth to her son, Kelly found herself recording voice memos while feeding her newborn as songs began pouring out faster than before. What she expected to be a creative slowdown became the spark for this entire new album. She says, I couldn't stop writing songs about him, her son, about my amazing husband and about my faith, revealing that these deeply personal experiences became the heart of the brand new album that came out last month, God Must Really Love Me.
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0: Are you tuning into the Daily? Still to come, Joel Smallboner for King and Country. Just been announced, is set to star alongside his wife Mariah in a brand new movie that's just started filming. We'll give you the details on this at the news desk. As well as that, we're going to introduce you to our artist of the week, singer-songwriter Natalie Lane. This Friday, she launches a brand new song called Big World. It's a little bit of a departure for her, sonically. She says it's the start of a new era, a new sound, and we're going to count down and get ready by revisiting some of her earlier tunes that have brought us this far as your Artist of the Week. Plus, going to get you thinking, our daily thought. I'm really keen to dive into this idea. We're going to pose the question, what are you paying attention to? Because you might just be missing some of the really important things. That's coming up for you next hour at the Daily.
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2: In this bulletin, a former Australian of the Year being remembered and Australia to scrap paper passenger arrival cards. Good afternoon, I'm Jaden James. Richard Scollier's family and friends are among those who have paid tribute to the respected melanoma pathologist. Professor Scollier died last month after a three-year battle with brain cancer. A state memorial has been held for the 59-year-old at the Sydney Opera House. His wife, Dr. Katie Nicole, says her late husband was someone who made friends easily.
3: It didn't matter to Rich who someone was, their background, or even if it might embarrass his kids. He just had an amazing ability to walk up, say hi and start a conversation. I think Rich pretty much applied this approach to everything in his life. It was always worth having a go.
2: More than 2,000 people attended the state memorial. The federal government says the only Australian ISIS bride remaining in Syria may still be weighing whether to return home. Hodan Abi is the last ISIS bride in Syria and was initially barred from returning under a temporary exclusion order. Last month, she was given a permit to return after the order was revoked. Home Affairs Minister Tony Burke says it's not for him to determine what happens to her if she does not return.
4: I'm not there acting as her agent. And certainly, if she doesn't return to Australia, I don't think Australians would be troubled by that.
2: According to Sky News, she's been described as the enforcer of Sharia law inside the Syrian camp. Australia's travel industry is welcoming the scrapping of paper arrival cards for international travellers. Following a successful trial, digital cards will be rolled over a period of 18 months at all international air and seaports. Tourism and Transport Forum Chief Executive Margie Osmond says it is a long overdue move.
5: This is great news. This is something that the tourism and aviation sectors have been asking for 20 years. So congratulations to the Albanese government for delivering the first stage of a modern, seamless border for Australia.
2: Travellers who cannot access the web form of the declaration will still be able to use the existing paper forms. Overseas, at least 27 people have been killed in a pub fire in Bangkok. Fire crews battled for half an hour to control the huge blaze. There are concerns the death toll will rise. A devout Christian and former British Conservative government minister has allegedly been murdered at her Dartmoor home. 78-year-old Anne Widdecombe was found with signs of serious injuries at her home. A 28-year-old suspect has been arrested. Tributes have poured in from across the political spectrum for the widely respected former MP. American Christians and pro-life advocates are outraged at Republican lawmakers for allowing the expiration of a one-year ban on taxpayer funds for the nation's biggest abortion provider, Planned Parenthood. Its clinics can resume billing the government for non-abortion services, such as contraception and health screenings. Susan B. Anthony, Pro-Life America, said defunding big abortion providers is the default expectation of the pro-life movement. In tennis, Jannik Sinner has won back-to-back Wimbledon crowns with a four-set win over Alexander Zverev in the men's final. It's the Italian's fifth Grand Slam title.
6: Yeah, amazing. Amazing achievement from my side. Very tough match today against Sasha. Felt like both very high level because it was not easy to play. It was very dusty, breezy. Very happy and, of course, standing here again as champion means a lot to me.
2: The match almost lasted 4 hours. And Tom Kim has won his first golf title in 3 years, taking out the Scottish Open. Aussie Minwoo Lee finished second, 2 shots behind. That's the latest Vision National News. I'm Jaden James.
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4: Remaining fine this evening. Overnight temps getting down to between 3 and 8. Expecting 13 to 19 degrees tomorrow, but a mostly sunny day. Winds will be west to northwesterly, 15 to 25 k an hour.
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5: Still about a 5 minute delay heading into the Hexham Bridge for the Pacific Highway outbound through Heatherbrae. Just a minor delay heading up towards Adelaide Street exit. Tomago Road, quite heavy now, about a 10 minute delay just getting on through to the highway, and from the Hexham Bridge round through Taro, slight delays, New England Highway as well. Just a minor delay this afternoon, Newcastle Link Road westbound to Midmay Road at Cameron Park, Toronto Road down through Fennel Bay, a little bit busy there. Old Pacific Highway picking up through Gateshead, also down through Belmont, and one down towards Sydney. Meantime, all nice and clear, no delays northbound back to Newcastle either. I'm Jase, at your latest traffic on Rima 99.7.
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7: When a disagreement starts heating up, it can be really tempting to just kick your heels in to prove that you're right. Whereas in the Bible, in Psalm chapter 34 and verse 14, it gives us a little bit of a different perspective. It says, turn from evil and do good, seek peace and pursue it. So peace rarely happens by accident. It's something that we have to intentionally chase.
8: I'm Angelique.
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8: 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I just remember thinking, like, I can't believe this is happening.
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7: Alrighty, welcome to the show. Hope you had a great weekend. It's Monday already. Let's get stuck into it. We've got some news to cover off from For King and Country's Joel Smallbone. It's just been announced that he's going to star in a new movie that's just started filming. Alongside his wife, Mariah, the pair are going to be sharing the two lead roles. I'll tell you a little bit more about this at the news desk real soon. Natalie Lane, the American singer-songwriter, is our artist of the week. She's dropping a new song this Friday. It's a new sound. It's a new era. And she's stepping into a bold new chapter. We're going to revisit very soon the story behind a song that was her first single to hit number one here in Australia. But next, we're going to get you thinking with our daily thought. And this one, we're going to challenge your perspective about the things that you're noticing every single day. A slight tweak here could change everything. We'll explain more. Our daily thought after this at the Daily.

0: your love.
1: Hey, tune into The Daily. It's Cam here. Right now, we are going to dive into something that may just be revolutionary. Yeah, it's a big call, I know, but let's get you thinking.
2: Something to think about.
3: Wow, I never thought of it like that.
1: All right, so it's time for our daily thought. I had a little aha moment when I saw this over the weekend. The amount of good things in your life depends on your ability to notice them. Oh, that's good. And look, at first, that can sound a little unfair. The amount of good things in your life depends on your ability to notice them. I mean, what if life is genuinely hard? What if right now you're carrying grief, stress, or some disappointment? Noticing good things doesn't erase those realities. But maybe that's not the point of this. Because I've realized that two people can live almost the same day and walk away with two completely different stories. One remembers the traffic, the awkward conversation, and the endless emails. The other remembers the stranger who smiled, the coffee that tasted just right, or the friend who checked in. Neither person is lying. They're just paying attention to different things. And so it makes me wonder how much I've missed because I was always looking too far ahead, waiting for the next thing, the next milestone, the next holiday, the next promotion, whatever it is. How often have I overlooked today's quiet gifts because they didn't seem quite exciting enough? Now, gratitude isn't pretending that everything is perfect. No, that's not what we're saying. But it's refusing to believe that difficulty is the only thing worth noticing. And that's important. Because sometimes the good in our lives isn't loud. It's hidden in ordinary moments that we rush past without thinking. So maybe a richer life doesn't always come from having more. Maybe it comes from seeing more of what has actually been there all along. The good has probably been present more often than I realized, and I'm sure it's the same for you. We just weren't always looking for it. So remember, the amount of good things in your life depends on your ability to notice them. It's worth thinking about, isn't it? It's our daily thought.
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3: Life can be a tad chaotic at times. Making order out of the things that unexpectedly confront you, that unsettle you, can be a challenge. But behind the chaos lies a hidden order, if only we'll go looking for it. Hi, I'm Bernie Diamond, and welcome again to Fresh. Look, science has made huge strides forward since Isaac Newton posited his laws of motion back in 1687. In fact, the more science has advanced, the more evident it's become that the universe is governed by mathematical constants so finely tuned that even the smallest change would plunge creation into complete chaos. If gravity were only a fraction stronger, stars would burn out almost instantly, slightly weaker, and galaxies would never form. The same is true of the speed of light, the charge of electrons, and everything else. Without doubt, this extraordinary precision, often referred to as the fine tuning of the universe, points to a God of order, not chaos. Genesis chapter 1, in the beginning, God created the heavens and the earth. The earth was without form and void, and darkness was over the face of the deep. And the Spirit of God was hovering over the face of the waters. And God said, "Let there be light." And there was light. Do you imagine that the God who created this whole universe can't bring a bit of order to the chaos of this world, to the messy things you travel through in life? The same Holy Spirit who hovered over the deep, who created everything from nothing, who fine-tuned the universe, is the one who, despite all that the world shouts at you, despite all the evidence that confronts you, will bring a wondrous order to your chaos. In fact, he's already begun. That's God's word, fresh for you today.
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0: Still to come on the daily, Joel Small, owner for King and Country. Set to star alongside his wife, Mariah, in a brand new movie production. I'll give you all the details on this at the news desk in just a sec. But before we do, let's introduce you to our artist of the week, Natalie Lane. It's a big week for Natalie. This Friday, she is going to be releasing a brand new song called Big World. She says it is the start of a brand new era, almost big band, if you will. The videos online show lots of horn sections. It's on. It's a new era, it's a new sound, and it all kicks off this Friday. So let's count down. Let's get you ready. We're about to get into that song, All Joy, that we played you just a second ago. That song was her first chart topper here on the TCM chart in Australia, and we're going to hear her tell the story behind it next at The Daily.
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3: Good afternoon. In stories making news, the federal government says the only Australian ISIS bride remaining in Syria may still be weighing up whether to return home. The woman was initially barred from returning under a temporary exclusion order, but last month she was given a permit to return after the order was revoked. Almost half of Victorian businesses say they'll expand and invest interstate because of the proposed work-from-home laws. A Chamber of Commerce and Industry survey has found 44% say they won't hire locally, and 47% claim they won't hire young people who insist on working from home. The United States insists the Strait of Hormuz remains open, despite Iran saying it has closed the critical waterway until further notice. Both sides have been exchanging fire since Tehran struck a civilian ship in the strait. And the Broncos chief executive has declared coach Michael Maguire will still be in the role in 2027. It comes despite the side's shocking slump this season, on track to finish inside the bottom four. I'm Jaden James, and those are the latest news and sport headlines.
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7: Remaining fine this evening. Overnight temps getting down to between 3 and 8. Expecting 13 to 19 degrees tomorrow. And a mostly sunny day. Winds will be west to northwesterly, 15 to 25 k an hour.
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9: Still delays up to 5 metres heading inbound through to the Hexham Bridge for the Pacific Highway. Outbound through to Raymond Terrace and beyond. Clear though. Still very heavy 10-minute delays. Tomago Road onto the highway. And from the Hexham Bridge round through Taro, slight delays still for the New England Highway 2. Just some minor delays. Westbound Newcastle Link Road through to Midmay Road at Cameron Park. Old Pacific Highway a little busy down through Charlestown, Gateshead. Building up through Belmont too. No major delays on all other major Newcastle roads. M1 towards Sydney clear. Northbound back through to Newcastle, no delays either. I'm Jase, it's your latest traffic on Rima 99.7.
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1: Next on The Daily, I got the news about For King and Country's Joel Smallbones set to share the screen with his wife Mariah in a leading role. I will tell you about this at the news desk after we do this. Alrighty. Our first look at your artist of the week, Natalie Lane, who just a moment ago we gave a little sneak peek into this brand new song that's set to drop this Friday, starting a new era with a new sound for Natalie. So it's appropriate timing, actually, because it was this month, 6 years ago, that her independent debut studio album dropped called Be Human. That came out in July of 2020. But to introduce you to Natalie's music, if you haven't come across much of it before, we're going to start with the song that first hit number one for her here in Australia a couple of years ago. On the TCM chart, the song was called All Joy. As Natalie explains, there's a whole theme that ran through that record.
2: Hey friends, it's Natalie Lane. This is the story behind my song All Joy, which is the title track off my record of songs all about joy. And these last few years writing these songs have been years of redefining what joy actually means in my own life. And I remember starting to look into what biblical joy actually is. And I thought I knew what joy was, but I kept being struck by this idea that joy is a fruit of the Spirit, that it's right at the beginning of that list. The fruit of the Spirit is love, joy, peace, patience, kindness, and so on. And somehow I thought it was a fruit of myself in some way, that it was a fruit of my own striving. But no, joy is a fruit of the Spirit. And so if I want more joy, I have to ask for more of the Spirit. And it's a work of the Spirit. And so the joy of the Lord can be our strength in all seasons, not because of us, but because of the Spirit of God.
1: That's your artist of the week, Natalie Lane, as we ready for the new era that's loading on Friday with this new song, Big World. Here is the song she was just talking about. Her first number one here in Australia, All Joy with The Daily.

0: 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Exciting news. Let's get over to the desk for this little update.
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0: Fresh off the release of For King & Country's new song, What If I Told You, on Friday. What if I told you? God will be a cover when you need it. Joel Smallbone of For King & Country and his wife Mariah are taking their love story to the silver screen as production has officially begun on a Music City Story. The pair are going to star opposite one another in this upcoming music-driven drama, bringing their genuine chemistry to a story about second chances, faith, and finding your voice. Filming is now underway on location throughout Nashville, giving the movie an authentic Music City backdrop as it follows struggling singer-songwriter Mo, who walks away from a controlling manager in hopes of rebuilding both her career and her life. Along the way, she meets Ran, a contractor whose quiet encouragement helps her rediscover her faith, confidence, and passion for music. So while no release date has yet been announced, the film is already generating buzz thanks to the undeniable appeal of seeing Joel and Mariah Smallbone share the screen for the very first time as leading stars.
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0: 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Name four things you can hear right now and one thing you appreciate. Speaking life to Cook's Hill, Madawi and Rutherford. 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
2: 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And on the next Adventures in Odyssey, it's reached epidemic proportions. 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The fur is flying. And somebody's got to get that cat back in the bag. 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

0: Still to come on The Daily, a little bit of a deeper dive into an unreleased song from We Are Messengers. I'm only halfway. Song's called Room For You. They've already started talking about it online, but they've given us a little taste on what we believe is the chorus now. So we're starting to piece a little bit more of the puzzle together on what this tune's going to sound like. We'll cover this off. A little bit of Monday motivation on the way for you too. I've been wondering recently whether we've accidentally made the least important benefit of looking after your health and exercising the headline. We might have got things kind of mucked up around the wrong way. We'll talk more about this, some Monday motivation, on the way next hour at The Daily.
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2: In this bulletin, universities to adopt definitions of anti-Semitism and international passenger declaration cards to be digitised. With more, I'm Jaden James. New laws requiring universities to take a tougher approach to stamping out racism and anti-Semitism are now in force. The new standards include the requirement to set up a complaints process and to adopt recognised definitions of hate. Education Minister Jason Clare says students and staff deserve to feel safe.
3: What it really means is that the university's got to have a definition of anti-Semitism and other types of hate, and they've got to have policies and plans and complaint process so that students know what to do when bad things happen to them at the university.
2: Today, the Royal Commission into Anti-Semitism is hearing from vice-chancellors about their handling of hostility towards Jewish students. The federal government is set to roll out a new digital passenger card system for incoming travellers in the next 2 years. Jefferson Shaw reports.
4: Millions of passengers could soon avoid filling out the paper orange passenger form on arrival to Australia. Under a $65 million investment to modernise Australian airports, the federal government will now widely roll out a passenger card that can be done digitally. Following a successful pilot of the Australian Travel Declaration, it'll be expanded to all international airports and seaports over the next year and a half. It'll reduce manual answers for passengers and allow for a rapid response to global risks and events, including for biosecurity.
2: Jefferson Shaw reporting. The WA opposition leader has called for the Prime Minister to stop a planned strike in Port Hedland. More than 150 BHP workers at the world's largest iron ore bulk export port will stop work on Thursday, following months of failed pay negotiations. Basil Zempelis says the state will lose money because the Prime Minister and Premier are bowing to their union mates.
5: This is too important to Western Australia. $7 million in royalties every single day. The equivalent of the yearly pay for 50 senior nurses in WA Health.
2: It's the first major protected industrial action in the Pilbara in decades. It's unclear if any Australians were inside a Bangkok pub that exploded into flames. The Department of Foreign Affairs is working with local officials to determine the nationalities of those killed. Thailand's Prime Minister Anutin Chanvirakun says the death toll is tragic.
6: There are already 27 bodies. The rest were sent to hospitals already.
2: Firefighters took about half an hour to bring the fire under control. A standout speaker at the recent Alliance for Responsible Citizenship conference in London was Canadian Christian Jonathan Pageau. The icon's expert warned of the dangers of AI, claiming even the technology oligarchs are in fear of it. Christian commentator Stephen McAlpine, who was there, summarised his speech for Vision Radio.
7: It wasn't saying that we can't use AI, but it is saying the optimism and the culture around AI from the tech oligarchs is in absolute contrast to the way we see it shaping and changing us and how it's going to be used for nefarious purposes as much as for good purposes. But this is moving at a pace that we have no way of navigating. And somewhere along the line, God has to come in on that mix.
2: He said Mr. Pageau advocated for the reclamation of human meaning. In sport, English Cricket Board Chief Executive Richard Gould says they decided to part ways with Brendan McCullum at test level because they hadn't had the results they'd like.
8: This time next year, we'll be in the middle of an Ashes series, and we've got 10 tests leading up to that, and we would like to try and make the changes now or as quickly as we can to ensure that we're in the best place possible.
2: That audio from the BBC. That's the latest Vision National News. I'm Jaden James.
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6: Remaining fine this evening. Overnight temps getting down to between 3 and 8. Expecting 13 to 19 degrees tomorrow. Been a mostly sunny day. Winds will be west to northwesterly, 15 to 25 k an hour.
7: Rhema 99.7 traffic.

0: High Road, Cameron Park, Main Road at Lake Road, Glendale. Very busy there now. Old Pacific Highway, bit of traffic down through Belmont. No delays on all other major roads around Newcastle at the moment. Good smooth run down towards Sydney for the M1. And northbound back to Newcastle, no delays either. I'm Jase, that's your latest traffic on Rima 99.7.
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2: When a disagreement starts heating up, it can be really tempting to just kick your heels in to prove that you're right. Whereas in the Bible, in Psalm chapter 34 and verse 14, it gives us a little bit of a different perspective. It says, "Turn from evil and do good, seek peace and pursue it." So peace rarely happens by accident. It's something that we have to intentionally chase.
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2: All right, hey, welcome to the show. You're tuned into The Daily. We've got the weekend behind us and a brand new week staring us in the face. All right, we are messengers. The countdown is continuing to tick along very quickly to September, the release of the new album, Halfway Home. There's an unreleased track that they've started to give us a little bit more info on called Room For You. Getting a little bit more of the puzzle with this new preview that's just landed online. We'll cover this off at the news desk. We're going to dig a song out of the vault from an artist you might have forgotten about. But this week, 21 years ago, she topped the Billboard chart in 2005 and had the biggest song in Christian music. But before we revisit that one, a little bit of Monday motivation. I've started to wonder whether we've accidentally made one of the least important benefits of looking after yourself, being healthy and exercising, whether we've made this thing the headline and we've got everything around the wrong way. I'm going to talk about this next at The Daily.

0: 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He is here in this moment, walking with you.
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0: He's still to come on The Daily, a little bit more of a sneak peek behind the curtain at an unreleased song from We Are Messengers. This new song is called Room For You. We're starting to piece the puzzle together based on these teasers and previews on what this new song is going to sound like once it officially drops. But before we cover that off at the news desk, we're going to hit rewind back to this week, 2005, for our daily flashback. It was this week in Australia, 21 years ago, that the original Fantastic Four movie released and became the biggest movie in the country.
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3: Good afternoon. In stories making news, Richard Scolia has been remembered as a national treasure who led a remarkable life full of generosity and curiosity. Memorial service has been held for Professor Scolia, who died after a three-year battle with brain cancer. Queensland's Department of Primary Industries is investigating a suspected bird flu case on the Sunshine Coast. A wildlife carer in Noosa took precautionary measures to collect a reportedly ill bird, which is now being tested by Biosecurity Queensland. Resolve shows backing for One Nation has slipped 3 points to 26%. The coalition has seen its popularity rise by the same amount, but Labor is still the most popular party. A new digital travel card will soon be widely introduced and phase out the orange arrival cards. The digital travel declaration system will be rolled out over the next 12 to 18 months. And in tennis, Australian Cruz Hewitt has gone down in the Wimbledon boys' final, despite being up a set and a break. I'm Jaden James, and those are the latest news and sport headlines.
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8: Remaining fine this evening. Overnight temps getting down to between 3 and 8. Expecting 13 to 19 degrees tomorrow. Been a mostly sunny day. Winds will be west to northwesterly, 15 to 25 km an hour.
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10: With the final check of your roads, still some delays into the Hexham Bridge, the Pacific Highway. Starting to ease though. Not so Tomago Road, about a 10-minute delay onto the highway. Outbound through Heatherbrow is pretty good. And from the bridge through Taro, slight delays for the New England Highway. Good run heading onto Maitland after that. Newcastle Link Road, slight delays through to Midmile Road, Cameron Park. Busy main road at Lake Road, Glendale, starting to ease there. Meantime, the Old Pacific Highway, Charlestown Gates, head down through Belmont, flowing quite nicely. No delays also, all other major Newcastle roads. And a clear run towards Sydney on the M1. Northbound back to Newcastle, no dramas either. I'm Jase at your latest traffic on Rima 99.7.
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3: 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And because it's a smaller community, we know all our neighbours. 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

0: Hey, that wraps up the daily. We're here already. It's been a whirlwind of a ride and looking forward to doing it all again tomorrow. We'll wrap up all the news you need to know about. Another look at your artist of the week, Natalie Lane. As we ready ourselves for the launch of her new era this Friday with the new song that's about to drop called Big World, I will revisit some of the singles that have put her on the map and brought her this far in her journey. As well as that, parenting expert Sharon Witt's going to be here in the studio with us. We're going to run through some more incredible advice. I always take plenty of notes. Hope you do too. And you're ready to do it all again tomorrow on The Daily.
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2: In this bulletin, Jewish students speaking at the Royal Commission on Anti-Semitism and the Coalition receives a minor boost in polling. With the details, I'm Jaden James. Jewish university students have shared stories about their struggles on campus across the nation. One young woman telling the Royal Commission into Anti-Semitism that she would often change her name to hide her Hebrew heritage. The Australian National University study describing her life on campus as being forced to make microcalculations to avoid anti-Semitism. Professor Richard Scolia has been remembered as a compassionate, cheeky and courageous Australian at his state memorial in Sydney. Chris McCarthy reports.
3: For all his achievements, it was Scolia's personal warmth which was most fondly remembered at the Opera House service. Friend since high school, Jim Finlay, says he was privileged to know the unprofessional Richard. A common theme permeating the tributes was the former Australian of the Year's fashion sense, his wife, Dr. Katie Nicol, reflecting on his love for track pants and UGG boots.
4: And he would wear the same items on high rotation for many years, if not decades.
3: Professor Scolia's children ending the service by thanking well wishers for sharing their love for him and encouraging all to continue his legacy of giving everything a crack.
2: Chris McCarthy reporting. The Coalition says it still has a long road ahead despite a recent surge in popularity. The latest Resolve poll has seen the Coalition seize 3 points from One Nation to hold 23% of the vote. Deputy Liberal leader Jane Hume has told Sky voters are beginning to rethink One Nation's policy platform.
5: That their policies are great slogans, but they're written on the back of a napkin. There's so little substance behind it. When One Nation say that they haven't costed their policies, that's because they don't want to know the truth behind those policies, that in fact they could inflict a world of economic pain on Australia.
2: Labor still eclipses both Conservative parties at 28%. Queensland's Department of Primary Industries is investigating a suspected bird flu case on the Sunshine Coast. A wildlife carer in Noosa took precautionary measures to collect a reportedly ill bird, which is now being tested by Biosecurity Queensland. If tested positive, it will mark the state's first case connected to the country's current outbreak. Overseas, the United States insists the Strait of Hormuz remains open, despite Iran saying it has closed the critical waterway until further notice. Both sides have been exchanging fire since Tehran struck a civilian ship in the strait. US Central Command says its forces are positioned to ensure freedom of navigation. Former Church of England school chaplain Bernard Randall has settled a 7-year legal ordeal over a sermon he delivered at a private school. An independent investigator has concluded he is not a safeguarding risk, allowing him to return to preaching and teaching. Reverend Randall was blacklisted by the church in Trent College for encouraging students to question gender identity teaching. He has secured a legal settlement with the college and the overturning of a church ban. The Christian Legal Center described the church's treatment of him as a huge scandal. Anti-Christian activity in India's West Bengal state has escalated since the Hindu nationalist BJP party won the state election. Incidents include a church under construction being vandalised, a Christian widow being pressured to renounce her faith, and a congregation coming under attack during a Sunday worship service. In sport, Collingwood will challenge Billy Frampton's one-match rough conduct charge for a dumping tackle on North Melbourne's Matt Whitlock. The AFL tribunal will be held tomorrow. And in golf, Tom Kim has won his first golf title in 3 years, taking out the Scottish Open. Aussie Minwoo Lee finished second, 2 shots behind. That's the latest Vision National News. I'm Jaden James.
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10: Remaining fine this evening. Overnight temps getting down to between 3 and 8. Expecting 13 to 19 degrees tomorrow. Been a mostly sunny day. Winds will be west to northwesterly, 15 to 25 k an hour.
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0: We have a lot to get through in the sports wrap today. Now, heading straight to the World Cup.
1: Yes, we have had the quarterfinals played now, so really looking forward to our semi-finals as we look forward. But there was some really interesting matches. However, it's probably the favourites who have got through to the final four.
0: Well, okay, so I had last week off, Dan, and I decided how I would spend my time, and it might come as a complete surprise to many people that actually I spent my time watching soccer. I watched all the games last week, so I know what you're about to talk about. And I was a bit surprised, but also a bit like, that no, like, crazy outsider has gotten through to the semifinals.
1: It hasn't. It's been very much to form. So the teams that you think would win, who were the favourites going into the games, they have actually been able to do that. So yeah, it's been a while since the World Cup hasn't seen an outsider or an underdog get through to either the quarterfinal stage or through into a semi-final. So, yeah, we're looking at some really high-quality matches with some of the world's best players in these next two semi-finals.
0: So tell us, who has gotten through to the semi-finals?
1: Yeah, so our first quarter-final was France and Morocco, and France dominated that game. They were very, very good. They won 2-0 and advanced through. They then will play Spain. So Spain had a 2-1 victory over Belgium. And Spain, as I did say with Aaron last week, I've been really enjoying watching the way they're played. So this game, France and Spain, is going to be an absolute cracker. So that's going to be happening on Wednesday morning, 5 o'clock our time. So set your alarms.
0: 5 o'clock our time. Now, I don't know how that's going to work for my schedule. You might have to be on air at 6.
1: Well, at least you can get in here early at about 4:45, have the TV set up, get your coffee and watch the first hour.
0: If I sound a bit distracted...
1: we all know why.
0: There's a screen. It has surprised me, to go off on a bit of a tangent. I thought that the World Cup is like the biggest sporting competition on the globe, right? It has the biggest numbers watching it. It has surprised me how few people I am coming across in my daily, you know, life, how few people are actually watching it. Yeah. In Australia, I guess maybe in our suburbs, I don't know. But in the Hunter, I felt like I'm like trying to find other people who are as invested as I am and realising you're weird. What do you think about the state of like soccer, football in Australia? Do you think it's picking up? Do you think the popularity of the game is going to grow as a result of this World Cup? You know, I don't know, trajectory's up.
1: We usually see that when the Australian teams do really well. So the Matildas in the last World Cup when we hosted, we saw a huge uptick on registrations for girls football, so the junior level. And at junior level, there's a lot of footballers. So we have a lot of people who are playing. And so it's one of the most popular, if not the most popular sports in Australia at a junior level. But as we go through into the senior, we have so many sports that Australians love. So we've got our rugby league, we've got our rugby union, we've got our Aussie rules. So, and for the girls, we've got netball, basketball is starting to trend up a lot as well. So, yeah, we're probably looking at football, the round ball game, being maybe a fourth or fifth most popular sport at a senior level. So that sort of flows through. And often, Australians, we always get behind the Australian team. So with us bowing out, it's sort of that interest in the game starts to dwindle a little bit. So, yeah, we'll certainly see us Aussies get behind Australians, doesn't matter what sport it is or what competition they're a part of. We'll certainly be getting and backing them. But then once we're eliminated from the competition, you'll see that sort of drop off a little bit.
0: I do find it interesting. If you look into any major sports person, that they, many of them, could have really chosen any sport to be good at, or like one of the footballs, one of the, you know, ball sports for the girls or whatever, that they just so happened to choose. And you wonder, like, if they had chosen a different sport, could they have, you know, been the best of the best in a different coach? You know what I mean?
1: Yeah, there are some athletes that are just their skills transition across to lots of different sports, and you see how close it is between rugby league, rugby union, the transition of skills between those two sports. We've seen that actually with Aussie rules, with the women's competition coming in. So a lot of the girls who are playing high level in other sports have then taken up Aussie rules.
0: Really?
1: And you've seen the transition of those skills. So because it's a game that requires the kicking, the hand passing, the catching, the jumping, we see basketballers being able to play. We see

0: girls who have played rugby league or played rugby union coming across and the tackling element to Aussie rules. You see girls who've played football or soccer, they come across and they've got the kicking skills. So the game has really evolved over the last 5 or 6 years where they've really started to see some real high quality performances.
1: AFL. That's where the girls are going.
0: AFLW.
1: There you go. Is there money in that?
0: Are you thinking about joining?
1: I'm just wondering about the motivation. You know, like, is there enough in that to, like, to motivate people to go, oh, there's a career I could be getting into sport by changing my sport?
0: Yeah, they're starting to see some really good money pour in for the girls for rugby league and for Aussie rules. It's not necessarily going to be a full-time job at this stage. They're not playing full seasons like the men's competition just yet. So really developing the game and seeing that come through, and you're seeing a lot of girls start to really get involved in both games. So
1: it's interesting. All right. Now, we've had a little bit of a wrap-up of the World Cup. We're looking at quarterfinals now, and we're looking at semifinals now, and we have in the games.
0: Yes, so we're going to see France take on Spain on Wednesday morning, and then England, after having a 2-1 win over Norway, will take on Argentina. And that's going to be on Thursday morning at 5 a.m. our time in Australia. Argentina having a 3-1 victory. Both of those semi-finals going into extra time. One thing to note is that England were playing in Miami, super hot there, whereas Argentina were playing in, they were in Kansas. So it was a lot cooler there and a night game. So be interesting to see how the English players can back up after coming off a lot of game time in the heat. Against a team that probably had a better conditions to be playing in.
1: All right, stay tuned. All the favourites have made it through. We'll see who takes the cup in the end. But back to more local, Dan, State of Origin.
0: Yes.
1: Oh, yeah.
0: What a result.
1: Wow.
0: Yeah, Aaron and I were talking last week and we said that it would take us being able to really control the middle of the game to be able to then get our playmakers on the outside being able to do their thing. And that is what happened. We were able to go into Queensland, into the cauldron, and we had the win 30 points to 12. So that was the decider. New South Wales are the 2026 State of Origin champions.
1: I just didn't see that coming. At all.
0: I probably had us at about 10% chance of winning.
1: Yeah.
0: But especially the way that we'd been playing throughout the series, we only had one good half of football, and that was what got us the game one. But then we played terrible in game two, and then going into Queensland and the absolute cauldron that that place is.
1: Yeah, you're playing in enemy territory with a crowd very much not for you.
0: Yeah, very much so. So a very, very great performance from New South Wales, and they played the way they needed to play. They got out to an early lead. They were able to take it an 18 points to 4 lead into half time. Queensland only scoring in the last couple of minutes before half time, and then in the second half we were able to go on with it to be able to win.
1: And we kept scoring tries rapid until the last moment. It was like, oh, and just another one in there.
0: Yeah, so every time Queensland sort of got a little bit of ascendancy, we were able to turn that around and score a try ourselves.
1: You know, I always like to take the human interest angle in it, and I have felt for the coach of the New South Wales team, Laurie Daly, that he has copped so much criticism. Like, even on our show, let's face it, even on our show, we were like, not sure what this guy's doing. For the fact that he has come now and his team has taken the cup, like out of nowhere, what would you be feeling if you were him in this moment?
0: Well, I'd be pretty much going, well, there you go, I did it. All of the people who were not backing me in, I've shown you that I can get it done. And it has been, and they come away as the State of Origin champion. So the performance speaks for itself. He doesn't need words.
1: Yeah, that's right. Well, well done, Laurie Daly. Well done, the Blues. But over to the Knights. Not so many well done's being handed out there.
0: Unfortunately, going down by 2 points to the Rabbitohs. So we now slide back to fifth place. There was a lot of buys over the weekend just coming off the back of State of Origin. So we'll go back to now for the remainder of the season of one team having a bye each week. But we only had 3 games over the weekend. So 6 teams playing. We were one of those. And unfortunately, the Rabbitohs beat us by 2 points. That means that Cronulla will jump into fourth place. We're in fifth and the Rabbits are slightly behind behind us, but we will take on the Sharks on Friday night down at Shark Park. So that's going to be a massive game. We're on the same amount of points, so if we're able to beat them, we should slide up into fourth place. So again, in the semi-finals, the top four, they get a second bite at the cherry. So that's what we want to aim for. Even better would be if we can be a top two and have a home semi-final.
1: Oh, wow. Who would have thought, hey? Just like the Blues have come back, who would have thought the Knights, this would be their year?
0: Well, they're doing well. We've still got a few games to go yet, so they've still got a bit to do, a bit of work to do to be able to maintain that position or even be able to push up into those that top two spot. I think Penrith just out and out going to run away with it. They're 4 points clear of the Warriors, who are in second place. The Warriors, very good attack. They've got a very good for and against, so very positive. And that's what it could come down to with how tight it is between sort of second through to seventh place. So we've definitely, the Knights only having a for and against of plus 39, I believe, at the moment. So that's well and truly on the lower side of things for being that high on the ladder. So we've definitely got to get the results, have the wins, get the points, and be able to move up the table, hopefully.
1: So it's time to put that Socceroos jersey back in the cupboard. Time to pull out the Knights jersey again. And here we go. Very, very exciting. Now, you briefly mentioned that the Knights are playing in enemy territory, just like the Blues played in enemy territory for State of Origin. As a sportsman, how much does a crowd contribute to your mental state when playing?
0: You'd like to think at the highest level that you're able to shut that out and move forward, but reality is we're all human, so definitely a home crowd is a huge benefit.
1: Yeah.
0: When the going gets tough and you hear them shouting, especially when we're at Newcastle and they're shouting out the Newcastle chant, it would certainly get the players lifted up and wanting to do that little bit extra.
1: Do you, you play sport. Does your family ever come watch you play? And
0: they come from time to time.
1: And cheer for you?
0: Yeah, they do that.
1: Get out the cheerleader pom-poms. Would that be helpful or distracting for you?
0: I probably don't need to go that far, but...
1: He doesn't want that. Amelia, don't do that.
0: No, just go, just cheer when we score.
1: When you score. Oh, a big, big week of sport. Lots of games to catch in NRL and the World Cup continuing on. What is the thing you're most excited to watch over the next 7 days?
0: I've been looking forward to this game, France versus Spain.
1: Yes.
0: That was prior to actually seeing the draw. That was my tip for the two teams that would make the final. But obviously, with them both winning their group, they're on that same side of the draw, so that they're meeting in the semi-final. So I'm really looking forward to that. I think France will beat them there. And in the other side, I think England might be too good for Argentina, so we might see a France and England grand final in the World Cup.
1: Mm-hmm.
0: And then I think France, I tipped them from the start, so I think France will be too good. They're very, very dominant in all the games so far. So,
1: all right, it's written down. It's noted in the book.
0: It's noted in the book. That book needs to come out next week, next Monday morning.
1: Let's see if anyone could pick the winner. It's been great chatting to you. There's your sports wrap for the week. Thanks for joining us, Coach Dan.

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3: Nine commas.
4: What was that, Connie?
3: That's how many Mitch put in the third sentence.
5: You're counting commas?
3: I'm talking about run-on sentences, Jack. His letters are so sloppy.
5: Maybe he was in a hurry. Joanne, where do you want these lamps?
4: Well, why don't we store them in the back? None of them are selling, and we need to make room for the new shipments.
6: Mm-hmm. Well, at least three of these commas should really be semicolons.
4: Some people aren't good at writing letters.
3: Well, he can write better than this. I've seen it. He just doesn't put any effort into his letters to me.
4: You may be reading more into it than he really means.
3: Well, he spelled the word Celsius wrong.
5: Just using the word Celsius in a sentence sounds impressive to me.
3: But that's the other thing. He talks about the weather. The only people in the world that talk about the weather are grandparents, meteorologists, and men who have lost interest in their girlfriends.
4: Jack, you talk about the weather. Have you lost interest in me?
5: I'm a grandparent.
4: That's true.
3: This is the first letter I've gotten from him in weeks. You'd think he'd put some thought into it, that's all.
5: You're not going to make me move that wood-burning stove, are you?
4: Oh, you can get Whit to help you.
3: Hey, how can you rearrange your shop at a time like this?
4: At a time like what?
3: Isn't it obvious? I'm losing Mitch.
7: Hi, this is Chris. Welcome to Odyssey. We're just getting ready for a time of wonder, excitement, and discovery. So why don't you get the whole family together and join us for another exciting

0: I still think you're overreacting, Connie.
1: I tend to agree. The letter doesn't seem that bad to me.
2: Well, you don't know Mitch like I do. I can tell when he's preoccupied.
0: Oh, I'll get that.
2: I haven't seen him in 3 months. I deserve an I miss you in his letters. Don't you agree?
1: Sure.
2: I mean, Jack, you're a guy, right?
1: Yes.
2: Then answer me a question. If you were Mitch, wouldn't you miss me?
1: I'm sure I would.
2: Of course you would. And wouldn't you want to do everything possible to let me know how much you love me?
1: I suppose.
2: Wouldn't you be calling me every day just to hear my soothing voice over the phone?
1: Well,
2: Of course you would, because I'm one of the best things that ever happened to you. I mean, that's what you said, right?
1: Yes. I mean, no.
2: I get it. The distance has cleared your head, hasn't it? Made you realize how little you really like me.
1: Connie,
2: There's somebody else, isn't there? Could you, Jack?
1: I don't know what I was thinking.
2: Neither do I.
3: Jack?
1: Yes?
3: That was Fran from the missions board. The church in Sri Lanka burned down Tuesday night.
1: Oh, no. Oh,
2: that's awful. Isn't that the church you helped start?
3: Yes. Nobody knows what they're going to do. They don't have the money to build it back up.
1: What about the missions board? Can't they put up the money?
3: Well, not fast enough. They're funding so many other projects right now.
1: I'm sorry, Joanna.
3: I wish there was something I could do.
2: I hate chin-ups. Me too. How many have you done? I'm almost up to one.
4: Show off. That's it. I'm done.
2: Me too.
4: If God wanted us to do chin-ups, he would have made our chins higher.
2: Exactly.
5: Hey.
2: Oh. Hi, Seth.
4: Hi.
5: You done with the chin-up bars?
2: Hi, Seth.
5: Hi. So are you?
2: What?
4: Yes, we're done. Sorry, Mandy seems to travel to another dimension momentarily.
5: Yeah. You mind if I use it?
2: Oh, sure, Seth. Yeah. Go right ahead. So, you like doing chin-ups?
5: Not really. But I'm trying to get on the wrestling team. Lots of unsaved guys to witness to on the wrestling team. Plus, you know, gotta keep in shape. Thy body is a temple unto the Lord. 1 Corinthians 6:19.
2: Yep, right there in 1 Corinthians.
4: Would you excuse us, Seth? We're gonna try the trampoline.
5: All right, see ya.
2: Bye, Seth.
4: What are you doing, Mandy?
2: What?
4: You're giggling all over yourself. Do you like Seth?
2: Well,
4: you do!
2: He's just interesting. He talked to me last Sunday at church. He said the skit I wrote for the service was good. He's nice.
4: Not to mention he's pretty cute.
2: Yeah. He heads up one of the youth evangelism teams. I'm kind of hoping he makes me his partner.
4: Look at you! Mandy has her first crush. How cute!
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5: Hey, Liz.
4: Hi, Seth.
5: Are you coming tomorrow night?
4: To what?
5: The Youth Evangelism Seminar. It's going to be great. Daniel Houston is the speaker. What do you say?
4: Sure, I could.
5: Great. And we have to break off into partners to practice. I don't have one yet. You want to be my partner?
4: Oh, wow. Well, you see, this is going to sound kind of silly, but my friend Mandy, you know her, right?
5: Mandy?
4: Brown hair, looks like the girl in the hot chocolate commercials.
5: Right. The one in gym who has that nervous giggling thing.
4: Right.
5: What about her?
4: Well, nothing. I'd be glad to be your partner.
5: Great. I'll see you tomorrow.
3: Jack, I have an idea. Do you remember the old compass that came in a shipment last month?
1: Sure. Looked like it was from the 18th century.
3: if it's as valuable as we think it is, it could go a long way to paying for the rebuilding of the church in Sri Lanka.
1: I'm sure it would.
3: I'm going to call around and see if any history museums would be interested.
1: Well, that's fine, but I was planning on taking it to the antique auction this summer.
3: Well, that'll be too late. The church needs it in the next few weeks.
1: Well, I guess it won't hurt to make some calls.
2: I didn't know you were coming to this, Liz.
4: It was kind of a last-minute decision.
2: Oh, there's Seth. He's coming over. I hope he picks me for his partner.
4: Oh, you know, I think he might already have a partner.
2: What? Who?
5: You about ready, Liz? I'll get the guidebook and we can start, okay? Be right back.
2: Sure. You're his partner?
4: Yeah.
2: When did this happen?
4: He asked me at church yesterday.
2: You mean you agreed to be his partner even though you knew I wanted him to ask me?
4: I had to make a quick decision. I wasn't thinking.
2: It only takes a second to say no. Why did you do that? You knew I liked him. You wanted him for yourself, didn't you?
4: No!
2: Yes! You told me you thought he was cute.
4: Well, what difference does it make? Neither one of us is going to be allowed to date for years anyway.
2: I'm not talking about dating. I just wanted to get to know him. You can still fix it. Tell him you don't want to be his partner and he'll choose me.
4: He wouldn't choose you. He doesn't even know you're alive.
2: What?
4: He didn't know your name. He knew mine.
2: What a lousy thing to say. I thought you were my friend. I'll see you later.
7: Did I tell you what Mitch did yesterday?
3: You mean about him talking about his rash over the phone?
7: No, that was the day before.
3: He did something else?
7: Yeah, he changed the outgoing message on his answering machine.
3: What did he change it to?
7: It's boring. He used to have this very funny thing where he imitated the president. He says,
8: Mitch isn't home because he's out on a top-secret mission to rid the world of meatless hamburgers.
7: That always made me laugh.
3: But he changed it.
7: Yeah. Now it says,
8: this is Mitch. Leave a message.
7: What's up with that?
3: Well, he has a government position now. Maybe he thought he should have a more professional message.
7: I wish. But that's not it, Joanne. He's changing. This answering machine thing is a fitting analogy for the demise of all that I once called Mitch.
9: Hello.
3: Oh, Jack.
7: Hi, Jack.
3: I'm glad you're here. I've got some good news.
9: Okay.
3: I called the Smithsonian in Washington about the compass, and they want to see it.
7: Cool.
9: Really? Did you describe it to them?
3: Yes.
9: And they think it could be from the 18th century?
3: Well, I don't know about that, but they can't judge it without seeing it firsthand.
9: So what are you going to do, mail it?
3: Oh, no, I couldn't. What if something happened in the mail? I want to go to Washington myself.
9: Oh, what about the museum in Chicago? Can't you take it there?
3: Well, they didn't seem as interested. I really think I could get more from the Smithsonian.
9: Seems like an awfully big trip for something that may not be worth anything. I mean, I think it might be a better idea for me to take it to the auction this summer. The best deals always come from auctions.
3: It'll be too late by then.
9: You mean for the church in Sri Lanka?
3: Yes.
9: Are you sure you're not trying to force this thing to happen? I mean, if God wants the church rebuilt, he'll work it out.
3: And maybe this is the way he's going to do it. Isn't that how God works sometimes?
9: But for you to take an expensive plane trip to Washington for something that...
3: I'll drive.
9: And be gone for a week or more? Listen to me, Joanne.
3: Why do you always have to be so practical, Jack? Don't you ever just want to take a chance?
9: Well, of course I do.
3: No, you don't. You're always playing it safe. But if I had taken your safe advice, I never would have investigated that grand piano.
9: Oh, you're bringing up the piano?
3: You insisted it was worthless. You would have cost us $7,000.
9: This is different. Joanne, I obviously can't make you stay, but I don't think it's a good idea. I'll be working in the basement if you need me.
3: Looks like Mitch isn't the only one who's changing.
7: What do you mean?
3: Jack used to be more of a pushover.
7: Oh, I am so sick of people asking me for things.
2: What are they asking you for?
7: Ice cream and cones and...
2: Isn't that your job?
7: Well, they don't all have to take advantage of that.
2: Is something wrong, Connie?
7: Mitch and I had a fight.
2: What was it about?
7: He says he didn't have time to write me this week. Of course, he had time to watch the Weather Channel. It's so frustrating.
2: I know exactly how you feel.
7: How can you know? You're too young to be thinking about boys. They're bad enough at my age. Not any more mature, though, that's for sure. Because you know what he'll do now?
2: What?
7: He'll wait. He'll expect me to apologize, and I'm not going to do it. He has to come to me this time.
2: I agree. He should. It's his fault.
7: Yes, I'm not his doormat.
2: Right. I shouldn't be anyone's doormat either.
5: Anyway, Liz, Mrs. Gruden, I have a very important question for you.
4: Okay.
5: What does God mean to you?
4: Well, I believe that there's a being that created the world.
5: But what does he mean to you personally?
4: Hi, guys. Mandy, can I join you?
5: Well, we're right in the middle of our role-playing exercise. Liz, Mrs. Gruden needs the Lord.
4: But my partner and I didn't really work out. Can I just watch you? We're supposed to do it one-on-one.
2: Oh, I'll be quiet. I just want to watch Seth. I hear he's the best.
5: Thanks. You can stay.
4: Great.
5: All right, where were we?
4: I just said that I believe in a being that created the world.
5: Right. All right. Mrs. Gruden, what would you say if I told you that God could be so much more than that? That you could have a personal relationship with God?
2: Wow. That sounds really good, Seth.
5: Thanks.
2: I would love to become a Christian.
4: You're already a Christian.
2: I mean, if I wasn't.
4: He's not even talking to you. He's talking to Mrs. Gruden. Go on, Seth.
5: All right. Mrs. Gruden, God is more than just the creator of the world. He's our savior and wants to have a one-on-one relationship with every one of us.
4: Why would he want that with me? I'm nothing.
5: You're his precious child.
2: Yeah, Mrs. Gruden. Duh.
4: Mandy, cut it out. Go back to your own partner.
2: Seth wants me to stay.
4: Mandy! Would you excuse us for a moment, Seth?
5: Sure.
4: We'll be right back. What are you doing?
2: I liked him first.
4: He doesn't like you.
2: How do you know?
4: Because he likes me.
2: He told you that?
4: He asked me to be his partner.
2: That doesn't mean anything.
4: Fine. We'll ask him.
2: What?
4: We'll ask him right now who he likes better.
2: Okay, let's do it.
4: Seth, we have a question for you.
5: All right.
4: Who do you like better?
5: What are you talking about?
2: Me or Liz? Who do you like?
5: Who do I like? You're talking as a girlfriend?
4: Yes.
5: Neither one of you.
4: What? How can you say that?
5: The real question is, how can you be thinking about that? We're in evangelism class. We've got a world to save. I'm gonna go get another partner.
2: And I'm gonna go get another friend.
4: You do that.
3: So are you gonna call Mitch?
7: Nope. No way. He's gotta call me if we're ever gonna talk again. And frankly, I'm okay with that. So how about you and Jack? Are you still fighting?
3: Oh, I wouldn't say we're fighting. Things are a bit chilly between us, but I've been thinking and praying, and I've decided I'm going to apologize as soon as he comes in today.
2: What? But you didn't do anything. He's the one forbidding you to go to Washington.
3: I said some things I shouldn't have.
2: So did he. He needs to apologize first.
3: I'm not waiting.
2: You'll be admitting that you're wrong.
3: My marriage is more important than winning this argument. Oh, hi, Jack.
9: Hello, Joanne.
3: I need to talk to you. And I'd like to do this in front of Connie since she saw the argument yesterday.
9: All right.
3: I want to apologize. I was angry and I brought up some things out of the past that I shouldn't have. I guess...
9: Actually, you don't have to say any more. I need to apologize to you, too. I was being selfish because I didn't want you to be gone that long.
3: Oh.
9: Here, take this. I got your new cell phone for the trip. I know your old one's been acting up. I want you to go. In fact, when we get this rearranging done, it should be pretty slow around here. And you could head out this weekend.
3: Why don't you go with me?
9: Oh, I need to stay here and hold down the fort. But I would be more comfortable if you found somebody to go with you.
3: I'll try. Thank you, Jack.
9: Now, if you'll excuse me, I need to get back to the basement.
7: Wow, that was amazing. You said you were sorry, and you got exactly what you wanted.
3: I didn't do it to get what I wanted, Connie. I did it because I love my husband.
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0: Hi, Connie. Is Mandy here?
1: No, Liz, she's not.
0: Good. Could you do me a favor?
1: Sure.
0: Next time she comes in, could you give her this box? I don't want to see her. We got in a fight.
2: Seems to be a lot of that going around. What happened?
0: I don't really want to talk about it.
2: Okay. So what's in the box?
0: Stuff she had at my house. I'm giving it all back to her.
2: Wow, this really sounds serious.
0: It is. Our friendship is over.
2: That's so sad.
0: Yeah, I guess.
2: So what did you have in here?
0: Just some stuff of hers.
2: What's this picture?
0: Oh, that's us at the fair last summer.
2: What is that all over your clothes?
0: Cotton candy. We worked the cotton candy stand and we weren't too good at it.
2: Hey, what's this?
0: It's a necklace she made me.
2: Oh, pretty.
0: You know, I don't want to go through this stuff.
2: Why? Does it make you miss her?
0: I don't know.
2: So why aren't you guys friends anymore?
0: We fought over a boy who doesn't like either one of us.
2: Don't you think it would be better to just apologize?
0: She needs to apologize to me.
2: Well, what if she doesn't?
0: Then I guess that's it.
2: Your lifelong friendship is over?

0: What?
1: Take me on your trip to Washington. You said you were going to try to find someone, right?
0: Oh, yes, I was. But why do you want to go?
1: I want to surprise Mitch and apologize in person.
0: That sounds fine to me.
1: Great.
0: Looks like it's a road trip. But, Connie, if you apologize to Mitch, won't you be admitting you're wrong?
1: Well, some things are more important than winning an argument.
0: I agree.
1: So when are you leaving?
0: Tomorrow.
1: Well, I can pack tonight. How many days do you think it'll take?
2: It sounds like Connie and Joanne have an exciting trip ahead of them. Stay tuned for scenes from upcoming shows to find out what happens. Matthew 5:23 says, "If you're offering a gift at the altar and there remember that your brother has something against you, leave your gift there in front of the altar. First go be reconciled to your brother, then offer your gift." Most of us can understand how Mandy and Liz feel. It's hard to say we're sorry. It feels like we're admitting that we're wrong about something. But whether or not we're wrong, the important thing is that God wants all of us to be united with our brothers and sisters in Christ. And it also helps us build long-lasting friendships. I certainly hope that Mandy and Liz can remember that in the days to come. Adventures and Odyssey is a presentation of Focus on the Family. Seeing Red was written and directed by Marshall Younger. Our vocal talent included Katie Lee, Alan Young, Janet Waldo, Lauren Schaffel, Robin Knight, and Aria Curzon. Our sound designer was Glenn Montjoy. And our producers were Marshall Younger and Bob Hoos. And I'm Chris, hoping you'll join us this season to find out what's going on in Odyssey and what happens on Connie and Joanne's exciting road trip.
1: Oh, Mandy, Mandy, Mandy. It's such a joy to watch you breathe. No one else does it quite as well as you.
3: Stop it, Max.
4: You two have been like bickering hens since the first day of school. 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
1: What?
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6: 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To be or not to be. 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
7: Notice how he pauses at the wrong moment.
6: Are you whispering during my soliloquy?
7: No. Oh, of course not. Pray, continue.
1: Hey, look at those clouds, Joanne. I think we're headed into a bad storm. Can you even see anything in this rain?
0: Well, now that you mention it...
1: Look out for that branch!
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1: Remaining fine this evening. Overnight temps getting down to between 3 and 8. Expecting 13 to 19 degrees tomorrow. And a mostly sunny day. Winds will be west to northwesterly, 15 to 25 k an hour.
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0: Life can be a tad chaotic at times. Making order out of the things that unexpectedly confront you, that unsettle you, can be a challenge. But behind the chaos lies a hidden order, if only we'll go looking for it. Hi, I'm Bernie Diamond, and welcome again to Fresh. Look, science has made huge strides forward since Isaac Newton posited his laws of motion back in 1687. In fact, the more science has advanced, the more evident it's become that the universe is governed by mathematical constants so finely tuned that even the smallest change would plunge creation into complete chaos. If gravity were only a fraction stronger, stars would burn out almost instantly, slightly weaker, and galaxies would never form. The same is true of the speed of light, the charge of electrons, and everything else. Without doubt, this extraordinary precision, often referred to as the fine tuning of the universe, points to a God of order, not chaos. Genesis chapter 1, in the beginning, God created the heavens and the earth. The earth was without form and void, and darkness was over the face of the deep. And the Spirit of God was hovering over the face of the waters. And God said, "Let there be light." And there was light. Do you imagine that the God who created this whole universe can't bring a bit of order to the chaos of this world, to the messy things you travel through in life? The same Holy Spirit who hovered over the deep, who created everything from nothing, who fine-tuned the universe, is the one who, despite all that the world shouts at you, despite all the evidence that confronts you, will bring a wondrous order to your chaos. In fact, he's already begun. That's God's word, fresh for you today.
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4: There's a song I first heard beside a campfire on the Cape or out beyond the Western Downs, sung by one old wiry ringer, some say not much of a singer, but his words rang true for us few gathered round. He said, "Let me sing."

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0: You may know it as coriander or cilantro, but I only refer to this herb with one word, yuck. This herb causes the most division in my family. Some absolutely love it and can't get enough of it, and others like me can't stand it. The message of Jesus can also be dividing. For some, Jesus is the way to eternal life. He offers forgiveness of sins, compassionate love, and patient grace. But for others, it is only heard as a message of judgment, hate, and bitterness. Like my father said to me many years ago, how will you know whether coriander is for you if you don't taste it? Rather than let the world decide for us, let's try Jesus. Pick up a Bible or ask a Christian friend to guide you. When you meet Jesus, maybe you'll hate him, but maybe, just maybe, you'll discover that he has loved you first. This is Sharon Cooper with God in 60 Seconds. To open more space for reflection and conversation about God, go to thirdspace.org.au.
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1: Remaining fine this evening. Overnight temps getting down to between 3 and 8. Expecting 13 to 19 degrees tomorrow. And a mostly sunny day. Winds will be west to northwesterly, 15 to 25 k an hour.
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3: Remaining fine this evening. Overnight temps getting down to between 3 and 8. Expecting 13 to 19 degrees tomorrow. Been a mostly sunny day. Winds will be west to northwesterly, 15 to 25 k an hour.
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1: How are you treating other people? 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

0: every single one of us have one or more areas of weakness in our life. It could be one of many things. Because remember, we all have strengths that God gave us to enable us, to equip us, to do what He wants us to do. He also has allowed each of us to have our weakness or weaknesses in order to remind us how dependent we are upon Him. And it may be controlled, and we can live our lives successfully and faithfully, fruitfully, and devotedly to God.
1: Are you locked in a bad habit and you just can't seem to quit? Today's edition of In Touch, the teaching ministry of Dr. Charles Stanley, offers motivation to break free. We'll hear a powerful example from Scripture of the danger we face when we continually give in to sin. Stay with us and learn how to spot trouble and avoid the consequences of uncontrolled weakness.
0: All of us have areas in our life, areas of strength and areas of weakness. Those areas of strength God has given to us in order to be able to accomplish and to achieve those things that God has set out for us in our life. Somebody says, well, what about those weaknesses? Those weaknesses are there in order to remind us how absolutely, totally dependent we are upon God. And not only that, when we handle our weaknesses properly, carefully, what it does is they drive us into a relationship with God, a deeper, intimate relationship with Him because of our sense of dependence upon Him and a need of Him. And we find ourselves crying out for God to help us or to strengthen us in those particular areas. I want to take this passage of Scripture today because the title of this message is simply this, and that is the consequences of uncontrolled weakness, because that's a problem in many people's lives. They know that there's something there, they can't quite figure out what it is, or they deny that there is some particular weakness in their life because they're too proud to admit it, and yet it is there. They don't know how to handle it, they don't know what's going on, and as a result, they find themselves oftentimes in great disappointment and disaster because they never learned how to deal with those areas of weakness in their life. And when I think about that, I think about what can happen to a person whose weaknesses are unguarded, denied, undisciplined, and uncontrolled. Well, the passage of Scripture we're going to deal with is a very graphic illustration of what happens when a person does ignore that area of weakness, and it is uncontrolled, and when a person is undisciplined and does not recognize that what is a weakness could have been one of their greatest strengths if they had only responded in the proper fashion. So I want you to turn, if you will, to Judges, and this is the account of a man, listen, who was known for his strength, but who was destroyed as a result of his weakness. And I want to give you a little background here, but I just want to read one verse to start that background in the 13th chapter and the first verse to give you a little idea of the kind of environment in which Samson grew up in and the kind of environment that's going on while he is one of the leaders of the nation of Israel in this time. So chapter 13, verse 1 says, "Now the sons of Israel again did evil in the sight of the Lord, so that the Lord gave them into the hands of the Philistines for 40 years. Now you recall that God told the nation of Israel, when you go into the promised land, destroy all the wicked. Now, once in a while, somebody will ask you, more than likely, how can God be a God of love and at the same time have Him go in and destroy all these other people? Well, what you have to ask is, what's the purpose of God? The purpose of God for the nation of Israel was to bring up a nation through whom the truth that there is one true God could be spread throughout the world. And the Jews, that is Israel, knew who that God was, Jehovah God, Adonai, Elohim, that is Jehovah. And so God's purpose for them was to spread the truth that there is one true God when all these nations of the world believed in all kinds of gods. And so in order to keep that nation pure, He placed them in an area, and in order to do that, to keep them from intermarrying and causing the race to become weakened, or when the race became weakened by intermarriage and trade and so forth, what happens is also their ideology, their philosophy, and their theology also began to be weakened, and before long, they would no longer believe in one true God because there would be so many other nations that believed in all these other gods, and instead of staying pure, they become like them. Now, the period of the judges was the dark ages for the nation of Israel. And if you'll turn to the last chapter in Judges, the 21st chapter, here's what you'll find. You'll find a description of how the people in that day were thinking. And here's what the last verse says. In those days, there was no king in Israel. Everyone did what was right in his own eyes. Anytime you have a society in which everyone's doing what's right in their own eyes, you have a society that is destined to bondage, all types of bondage, and certainly destined to the disciplined hand of Almighty God. Yet this is the kind of nation we find. Now, the scripture says concerning that in those times, for example, that God chose to do something about it. And that is, if you will look at this 13th chapter, and notice, if you will, beginning in verse 3. Then the angel of the Lord appeared to the woman and said to her, "Behold now, you are barren and have borne no children, but you shall conceive and give birth to a son. Now therefore be careful not to drink wine or strong drink, nor eat any unclean thing. But behold, you shall conceive and give birth to a son, and no razor shall come upon his head, but the boy shall be a Nazarite to God from the womb, and he shall begin to deliver Israel from the hands of the Philistines." So God now speaks to this couple who could have no children, announces to them that they are to conceive and have a son. He's to be a Nazarite. That is, he is to be separated unto God. And one of the indications of that was that he could not cut his hair, could not drink any strong drink, and could not come close to a person who had died. So it was a very strict kind of relationship. And so God sends this son into their lives, and naturally, if you'll notice what he says, he shall begin to deliver Israel from the hands of the Philistines. And if you'll notice also in that same chapter, in the 24th verse says, then the woman gave birth to a son, named him Samson. And the child grew up, and the Lord blessed him, and the Spirit of the Lord began to stir him. And so what we find is we find God beginning to work in his life at some age, probably early. God beginning to work in his life because he came upon the scene for a very specific purpose. Now, I don't want you to forget that. He didn't just get born. God sent him into that time and that season, the dark ages for the nation of Israel, for a very specific reason, and that was to deliver them from the bondage of these ungodly, pagan, heathen Philistines who believed in many gods, one of whom was named Dagon. Don't forget that. Now, Samson had an uncontrollable weakness. Now, I want you to listen carefully. Don't think about somebody else's weakness. I want you to ask yourself the question, what weakness do I have in my life? Now, listen, don't ask the question, God, do I have one? Yes, you do. Every single one of us have one or more areas of weakness in our life. It could be one of many things. It could be, for example, a problem with greed. You just got to have more and more and more. You say, well, I'm not a wealthy person. You know, you can be poor as you can be and still be greedy. Or you can be wealthy and be greedy. So it may be that that weakness is greed. Or it could be your weakness is gossip. You've just got to talk about somebody and tell something that you don't know or that you want people to think you know. Or it could be that the weakness in your life is you have to be number one. It doesn't make any difference what you're doing in life. You got to be number one. You've got to be the best. You have to have some position or some authority or some place in life. And so your weakness is you've got to be recognized. You've got to be out front. You've got to be number one, whatever it may be. Or it may be as Samson's weakness, and that is a lust, a sexual lust. This was Samson's weakness, a lust, sexual involvement. That is gratifying something within inside of him. And so whatever it may be, what you have to ask is, what is that weakness within my life? Because remember, we all have strengths that God gave us to enable us, to equip us, to do what he wants us to do. He also has allowed each of us to have our weakness or weaknesses in order to remind us how dependent we are upon him. And when we utilize and respond correctly, it drives us to God, motivates us to get into a deeper, intimate relationship with him so that whatever this weakness is, it may be controlled and we can live our lives successfully and faithfully, fruitfully, and devotedly to God. Now, with Samson, it's very clear what his problem was. He had a very definite weakness when it came to his sexual lust. And so, if you'll notice, there are three women here that I mentioned. There could have been 33, because the Bible nowhere tells us all the details that go on in any given instance. For example, many times Jesus said certain things to this person, that person. We don't have all the accounts of everything he said, and we don't have all the details of what goes on in the Old Testament, because oftentimes there are years that go by before the next incident is mentioned here. And so what you have is you have this woman at Timnah, and then you have this prostitute in Gaza, and then there's Delilah. There are only three of them mentioned. But all three of them, I want you to think about this for a moment. Not a single one of these persons is good for Samson. But Delilah's not quite like the rest of them. She has this awesome, overwhelming impact and effect in his life. And the scripture says, verse 4, after this it came about that he loved a woman in the valley of Sorek, whose name was Delilah. Now, each time the Philistines have done the same thing. Now watch this. The Philistines, the Lord of the Philistines, came up to her and said to her, you see, they already had been watching him and knowing that she being the kind of woman she was, what was going on between them? They knew it, and so they said, entice him. Well, how do you think they expected her to entice him? Just talking to him? Not indeed. Entice him and see where his great strength lies, and how we may overpower him, that we may bind him to afflict him. We'll each give you 1,100 pieces of silver. Now that 1,100, if it were just 1,100 instead of each one, it'd been about $5,000 in our time today. But so she had the opportunity of being a very wealthy woman. The scripture says he loved her. That is, she really made an impression on him. So Delilah said to Samson, now can't you hear her saying this? Oh, please tell me where your great strength is and how you may be bound to afflict you. Now, isn't that a stupid question? You think any man in his right mind would say, why would you want to bind me and afflict me? I thought this was supposed to be a wonderful relationship and we both satisfying each other. Now, you're asking me how you can bind me to afflict me, but watch this. Weakness blinds the human heart. Weakness, sin blinds the human heart, blinds the mind. Samson said to her, if they bind me with seven fresh cords that have not been dried, then I will become weak and be like any other man. Then the lords of the Philistines brought up to her seven fresh cords that had not been dried, and she bound him with them. Now she had men lying in wait in a room, and so she said to him, the Philistines are upon you, Samson. But he snapped the cords as a string of toe snaps when it touches fire, so his strength was not discovered. You think, now, wait a minute, what kind of woman is this? Been going to bed with each other, having sex, let's just face it like it is, and she wants to know how to afflict him. She told him, how do I afflict you and bind you? And so he gives her some deceitful answer, and sure enough, that's exactly what she does. Now, this will show you how deeply in bondage Samson was. His lust, his sexual lust was so strong, he had to know, this woman is not good for me, there's something wrong. Blinded. Listen to what happens. Then Delilah said to Samson, behold, you've deceived me and told me lies. Now, please tell me how you may be bound. He said to her, if they bind me tightly with new ropes, which have not been used, then I'll become weak and be like any other man. So Delilah took new ropes, bound him with them, and said to him, the Philistines are upon you, Samson. For the men were lying in wait in the inner room. But he snapped the ropes from his arms like a thread. Now, you'd think any man in his good common sense at all would say, two strikes and you're out. Two strikes and you're out. Listen to this. Then Delilah said to Samson, up till now you have deceived me and told me lies. Tell me how you may be bound. And he said to her, if you weave the seven locks of my hair with a web and fasten it with a pin, then I'll become weak and be like any other man. So while he slept, Delilah took the seven locks of his hair and wove them into the web. She fastened it with a pin and said to him, the Philistines are upon you, Samson. But he awoke from his sleep and pulled out the pin of the loom and the web. Three times. What does it take to get your attention? Three times she does it. Somebody says, I'd never let that happen to me. It depends upon how many times you've already given in to your area of weakness. Look at this. It came about when she pressed him daily with her words and urged him that his soul was annoyed to death. Now, what happens between this man and Joseph are two different things. The Bible says that Potiphar's wife, day after day, came on to Joseph trying to entice him to go to bed with her, and he would not do it. So, same situation. Came about when she pressed him daily with her words and urged him that his soul was annoyed to death. So he told her all that was in his heart and said to her, a razor has never come on my head, for I've been a Nazarite to God from my mother's womb. If I am shaved, then my strength will leave me, and I will become weak and be like any other man. Then Delilah saw that he told her all that was in his heart, sent and called the lords of the Philistines, saying, come up once more. He's told me all that's in his heart. The lords of the Philistines came up to her and brought her money in their hands. They believed him. She made him sleep on her knees, called for a man and had him shave off the 7 locks of his hair. Then she began to afflict him, and his strength left him. She said, the Philistines are upon you, Samson. He woke from his sleep and said, I'll go out at other times and shake myself free. But he did not know that the Lord had departed from him. What a tragedy. Over and over and over again, God warned him and warned him and warned him and warned him. And what happened? His weakness now was not cords and ropes and chains. His bondage now was that his heart, his mind, his spirit was absolutely, totally given over to the indulgence of lust for sex. Absolutely bound him. And what happened? When he gave away the secret, he jumped up to do the same thing he'd always done, and all of a sudden, he didn't have the strength. Now, here is the strongest man destroyed by the weakness, one weakness, a lust for gratification by sex. Didn't work. Never works. Can't work. It's not the will of God for it to work. You see, weaknesses are not to be played with. They're not to be toyed with. They're not to be ignored. They're to be recognized. You say, well, how do I deal with it? Here's what you do. You're honest enough to identify what that weakness is in your life. You acknowledge it. And you confess it to God. God, I just have to acknowledge this is an area, or these are areas of weakness in my life. And then you ask God to make you alert. God, make me alert to the first moment I see this weakness popping up in my life to express itself. Make me alert quickly to identify it. And then you cry out to God, oh dear God, strengthen me, enable me to walk away from this, or not to look at that, or not to get there, not to grasp this, not to go there. Oh God, strengthen me and enable me to walk in your will and your way, crying out to God. How many times did David cry to God? He said, this poor man cried out to God and God delivered him. And that's why he tells us to cry out to him to deliver us. And then listen, what you do is you walk away from, you turn your eyes from, you no longer seek after, you do not manipulate, you choose to walk in the will of God. You say, but I just don't know that I can do that. If you're a child of God, you have within you the Holy Spirit who is there to enable you, strengthen you, guide you, guard you, protect you. Listen, you can be obedient to God if you choose to do so. But if you continually gaze at something that is an area of weakness in your life, you cannot continually gaze at it or go in that direction or become a part of or relate to something that is going to destroy you and pray, oh God, help me on your way there. That's not the way it works. It is confession and listen, trusting in the power of the Holy Spirit to enable you to walk away. That's how we deal with those weaknesses.
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1: 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Emotions are part of being human, but they need to be controlled. With a caution for believers, here's a moment with Charles Stanley.
5: I think you have to recognize that emotions are natural. Everybody has them. In other words, emotions are a very important part of our life. If you didn't have any emotions, you wouldn't ever want to date somebody, you would never want to marry them. So God knows we all have emotions for things. So emotions are just natural and normal. Now, the intensity of that emotion must be guided and guarded by the Holy Spirit. And He places within us the Holy Spirit to give us guidance and direction that we don't step across His boundaries. And when a person wants somebody, for example, and they want them so desperately, and their emotions get the best of them and they override them, what you have to ask is, God, am I going by my emotion? Or am I listening to your spirit? In other words, is this awesome love I have, is this from you, or am I just emotionally excited about all this? And this is why I say to people, when you get emotionally excited about anything, stop, take a little inventory. God, is this of you? Am I moving too fast? Is this something I want in the flesh? Or does this fit your plan and purpose for my life? When you bring every thought into His will, then you're saying, all right, Lord, this is my desire. This is what I want, this is what I plan, but Father, I want what you want. When I say I bring it into captivity, it's captivity to His will. We'll say, well, Lord, all right, how do I know that? He'll send you to His Word. He will use His Word to give you very, very clear direction. That's why you should love it, because it's God's guidebook for life.
1: 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And as His children, Christians ought to be people who clearly reflect that attribute. We'll begin a series of messages that remind us that believers have been liberated to love on In Touch, the teaching ministry of Dr. Charles Stanley. This program is a presentation of In Touch Ministries, Atlanta, Georgia, USA.

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2: Remaining fine this evening. Overnight temps getting down to between 3 and 8. Expecting 13 to 19 degrees tomorrow, and a mostly sunny day. Winds will be west to northwesterly, 15 to 25 k an hour.
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4: Knowing about the Holy Spirit is one thing. Experiencing His presence and power in your daily life is something else entirely. Hi, I'm Clayton Bjellin, and today on Insight for Living, Chaxwindel brings this rich three-day study to a close by unpacking the remarkable benefits that belong to every believer, benefits that speak directly to the struggles, fears, and uncertainties that you face right now. If you've been running on empty or wondering whether God is really at work in your circumstances, today's message from Chuck will prove otherwise. Chuck titled his message, Getting Reacquainted with the Spirit of Power.

when I did my study, I came up with about 30 to 35 things the Spirit of God does. You'll be happy to know we won't go through all 30 to 35 of them, but I'm going to spot maybe three, four of them that are important enough to underscore. Titus chapter 3. One of the four that I want to mention is the Spirit regenerates. He regenerates. Verse 5. He saved us. This is he referring to God the Father. God our Savior saved us, verse 5, not on the basis of deeds which we have done in righteousness, but according to his mercy, by the washing of, there's our word, regeneration and renewing by the Holy Spirit. What does that mean? That means when you and I were converted to Christ, new life was given to us. Now back to 1 Corinthians. Here we are, verse 12 of chapter 12. You'll see the second of the four we're going to point out that the Spirit does. 1 Corinthians 12, verse 12, even as the body is one and yet has many members, and all the members of the body, though they are many, are one, so also is the body of Christ. The universal family of God is called in Scripture the body of Christ. Now, where is the Spirit at work in this? Look at verse 13. For by one Spirit we were all baptized into one body. Whether Jews or Greeks, slaves or free, we were all made to drink of one Spirit. This occurred at salvation. The work of the Spirit is to identify us with the body of Christ and with Christ himself. He baptizes us. You've gone to Corinthians, go a little further to Ephesians chapter 1. Here we read, he seals us. Ephesians 1, verse 13, referring to Christ, in him you also, after listening to the message of truth, the gospel of your salvation, having also believed, you were sealed in him. In whom? In Christ. With the Holy Spirit of promise. He permanently secured our salvation when we came to know Jesus. We have the Spirit of God to thank for securing us in our salvation. There's another right here in Ephesians, and that's chapter 4, verse 30. Turn ahead to 4:30. Do not grieve the Holy Spirit of God, by whom you were sealed for the day of redemption. Another reference to this personal or permanent securing work of the Holy Spirit. Here we are, hearing the truth. We believe it. We become aware of the gospel. We trust in the Lord Jesus Christ. Watch closely. You were sealed for the day of redemption. So the Spirit of God seals us. What does that mean? That means we're his forever. A seal is a seal. A divine seal is a permanent seal. You have any idea how many people live their lives never sure of their salvation, praying that they will not lose what God has given them, or praying that they will not sin so badly that they will wake up one day and they'll be lost again? I have a great question for those who think like that. How bad is too bad that you have moved from saved to lost? No one can ever answer that, because there is no such thing as the loss of salvation. Salvation is a gift, and God doesn't take his gift back. We receive the gift, and as a result, we are born again, and we can never be unborn. Our children were born into our family. They have our nature. They have our blood. They even have our temperaments in many ways, because they're in the family. They'll never be not a part of our family. Same as it is because of the Spirit of God who seals us. And now one more great, John chapter 16, verse 13. When he, referring to the Spirit of truth comes, he will guide you into all the truth. He will not speak on his own initiative, but whatever he hears, he will speak and will disclose to you what is to come. So there is the illuminating work of the Spirit. We have four of them now. Four, he regenerates, he baptizes or re-identifies us with Christ. He seals us, and he now, according to this verse, illumines us. See what it says? He guides you into all truth.
Let me give you three words that you need to remember: revelation, inspiration, illumination. Revelation has to do with God giving His Word. God no longer reveals divine truth. It's contained within the covers of this book. He reveals His truth. Inspiration, that has to do with the writing, the recording of the truth that God has revealed. That ceased. Now, we may be inspired to write songs or inspired to write poetry or inspired to write certain notes of encouragement. That's a different kind of inspiration. This inspiration has the word miracle connected to it. Theopneustos is the word. It means God breathing His Word into human beings. And a select number of people took a stylus in their hand, and without error, they wrote the original manuscript of Scripture. That's called inspiration. That ceased. But illumination goes on to this very moment. Isn't that a great idea? Isn't that a great thought? You are now able to be illumined by what has been revealed and written under inspiration, and now it's available for you to grasp because you have it in your own language. How wonderful is that? How marvelous are those ministries? I think of the ministry of Wycliffe Bible translators, taking the written Word of God and putting it in the language of the people who do not have it and often do not even have their own language. And as a result of that work and the faithfulness of those missionaries, they're able to read in their own language the very Word.

tear one page out and leave it with them. Why? Because it is like no other writing. It is the revealed, inspired, written word of God that will illumine them for life. Let me ask you to guard against feeling that you have reached the ultimate now in your Christian growth. Just in case you're tempted to think like that. Wait, just sit there. Just stay right there, okay? Just listen closely. You are in a good place. You are in a place where God's word is being taught, where there is worship, meaningful worship, where there is integrity, where there is growth, where there is a momentum, where there are signs of spiritual life. There's excitement, there's enthusiasm. I mean, it's like magnetic to be a part of what God is doing here in this wonderful place. But it's easy to think because of that, well, we've reached the pinnacle. I mean, it just won't get any better than this. I mean, this is the best. When you say that, you forget the work of the Spirit is to continue to make your life even better and better. I didn't say easier. I said better. He is able to take this year and turn next year into one that can hardly be compared as you grow spiritually, as you learn to handle difficulties and endure tests. He's always able to improve on what once was. That's my point. And how we thank him for that. We thought last year was good, but look at what this year has held. It's magnificent. Now, why should we care about this? Some of you are thinking, look, this isn't a seminary. Why in the world would you take our time to tell us these things? A couple of very important reasons. And by the way, when I preach, when you have teaching at this church, regardless of who may be the teacher, it is always for a purpose. And it never has anything to do with the teacher. It is always for your benefit. And the benefit of this is when you know truths like this, it gives you an edge in the world in which we live. It gives you an edge not only to survive, but to thrive. You're guarded against the teaching of the cults. You are instructed in truth so that you are equipped to handle whatever comes to you, whatever impacts you. An understanding of the Spirit, as we're going to see, brings us enormous amount of comfort. And that's my second point. We're all only human, and we need an advocate. Because we fall, we fail, we blow it. And the good news is that the Spirit of God is our advocate. We're in John, so go back to chapter 14 and look at verse 16. John 14, 16. I will ask the Father, says Jesus, and he, that's the Father, will give you, that would be the disciples, another, here's our word, translated here, helper. The New International Version translates it counselor. In this New American Standard Bible, we read helper. It's from two Greek words. One means alongside, and the other means to call. Put them together. I will call one alongside for the purpose of helping you. I found this interesting that parakletos always has reference to helping someone in need or in trouble. Well, that's the story of our lives, isn't it? We have spent our days dealing with struggles and troubles and trials. The good news is the Spirit of God comes alongside him. And so as you learn of the Spirit, you learn about the one who has been given you as a helper. Now, the significance of the Holy Spirit cannot be overemphasized. And I've left you a place here in your outline for you to fill in three of these, and we'll sort of click through them before we're through today, and hopefully they'll make a difference. First of all, his permanent presence within us. His permanent presence within us. The word permanent is significant. In fact, if you will look at John's Gospel, verse 16 and 17 of chapter 14. In fact, it is in verse 17, the Spirit of truth, whom the world cannot receive because it does not see him or know him, but you know him because he abides with you. Please notice the word with, and will be in you.

0: This is a marvelous promise. Now, it may not seem that significant to you, but to the people to whom it was spoken, it was incredibly important. Because the context of John 14 is a Savior who is about to leave the presence of his disciples. He's been with them continually, faithfully, daily, for three and a half years. He's now reached the Last Supper. This is a part of the upper room teaching from that Last Supper. And he has already told them he's going to be leaving them. Well, that suddenly an anchor was thrown in their minds, and that's all they could think about. He's going to go away. He's going to leave us. What are we going to do when he's gone? I remember when my orders were cut to go to Okinawa. Cynthia and I were living in San Francisco, and before I picked her up from work that evening, I had gotten the mail, and there was a large, very officious-looking brown envelope marked confidential, military orders. And I thought, wonder why they're sending me this. They promised I'd get to be here the rest of my tour of duty. Veterans are smiling right now. I opened the envelope, and I pulled it out, and it was a speed letter from the Commandant of the Marine Corps saying, your orders are you will be going to the island of Okinawa where your MOS is needed, and no reason to go and all that. The point is the word going, and suddenly, donk, out fell an anchor. I couldn't read anything else. I'm going to be going. And I'm thinking, surely that's not what it says. I've got it, and I read it again. And I read it this way, and then I read it this way. And about that time, Cynthia walked out and got sat down in the car, and my being tactful husband that I am, I said, I'm going to Okinawa. Well, now, all of a sudden, boom, out goes an anchor in her mind, and both of us sit there with tears, not able to read anything else. We never thought about the future. We didn't go beyond the word going. You're going. We didn't even think about the benefit of my spending time there and how it would transform my whole life. It was going. That was the hard part. And that's what's got them stuck. And they're thinking, he's gone. Who are we going to turn to when all hell breaks loose, when persecution really gets to impacting our lives? What about our families? What about our lives? So now he says to them, I'm going to send one who is going to be with you forever. Now, this makes a lot of sense, doesn't it? The permanent presence of the Holy Spirit. He will be with you. He will be your advocate. He will be your helper. He will be your counselor. He will be your guide. He will be your shield. He will be your protector. He will be your identity. He will be your reason for going on. All of us are facing tough time these days. The good news is it has not impacted the Holy Spirit whatsoever. He is at work. He is using whatever it is we're going through, and this permanent presence of the Spirit of God is ours to claim. How grateful we are that he is permanently among us and within us. And you don't have to pray that he will stay in you. You don't have to pray that he won't leave you because you have gone so far away from God. It is not a temporary presence, it is a permanent one. And now, you're in John, so look at Acts chapter 1. We would add to that benefit of his permanent presence the supernatural enablement of the Spirit. This is a wonderful part of his presence. The supernatural enablement of the Spirit among us. You don't know the times or the epochs, verse 7, chapter 1 tells us, but it does say you will receive power. You will receive a dynamic. I call it an enablement, a divine enablement. The Spirit of God comes upon you. You will be empowered is another way of putting it. You could put that in the margin. You will be empowered when the Holy Spirit has come. And that's exactly what happens to these apostles. Before, they are fearful, they are hesitant, they are reluctant, and after the Spirit of God comes upon them and transforms them, they are bold and they are decisive and they are courageous and they are willing to withstand all kinds of persecution, hardship, and difficulty. Why? Because they have the Spirit of power within them. magnificent promise. You will receive that power. F.F. Bruce writes this, "They would be clothed with heavenly power, that power by which in the event their mighty works were accomplished and their preaching made effective. As Jesus himself had been anointed at his baptism with the Holy Spirit and power, so his followers were now to be similarly anointed and enabled to carry out his work. How do I do what I do? It's the work of the Spirit. How do you do what you do? It's the work of the Spirit. How do you stand fast? When the bottom of your life drops out, it's the presence of the Spirit. The enablement of the Spirit keeps us going, holds us close." There's one more I'll mention, and we'll call a halt to this. The divine will for us, he reveals that. He makes that known to us. In fact, verse 8 says, "You will be my witnesses to the remotest part of the earth." And there you have it. His will is that we share the message of the Savior from here on out. What a great place to stop that is. Are you doing that? Spirit of God is at work to move you into action and to take you to places where that message is needed and you can share that message. Now, let me warn you about something. In this place where truth is taught and where we enjoy such blessings as a local church, it is easy to think we've just about got the very best there is. And that's easy for it to happen in your mind. You know, I have reached a place where it is the ultimate. It just won't ever get any better. And let me guard you against that. That leads to a complacency and a pride that is devastating. Always remember that when the work of the Spirit is alive and at work, it always has an effect on us that is better and better. This next year can be far greater than this last year simply because of the work of the Spirit. He can take what looks like the very best and turn it into something even better. That's what our prayer is. I thought of this when I was reading in a book called Leadership Jazz. Great little book on leadership by Max Dupree. Listen to this true story. A German machine tool company once developed a very fine bit for drilling holes in steel. The tiny bit could bore a hole about the size of a human hair. This seemed like a tremendously valuable innovation. So the Germans sent samples off to Russia, United States, and Japan, suggesting that this bit was the ultimate in machine technology, the ultimate. From the Russians, they heard nothing. From the Americans came a quick response inquiring as to the price of the bits, available discounts, and the possibility of a licensing agreement. After some delay, there was the predictable, polite response from the Japanese, complimenting the Germans on their wonderful achievement, but with a postscript noting that the Germans' bit was enclosed with a slight alteration. Excitedly, the German engineers opened the package and carefully examined their bit that had been returned to them, and to their amazement discovered the Japanese had bored a neat hole through it. About the time you think you got it all cornered and all wrapped up, along comes a wonderful surprise that only the Spirit of God can bring. And that is a breakthrough in areas of your life that have not yet been invaded, the presence of God. My prayer for you is that you'll not miss that. Bow with me, will you please? Right where you're sitting, just sit quietly. Are you absolutely certain, absolutely certain, that the Lord Jesus Christ is your Savior? There's not a doubt in your mind that if you were to die this night, that you'd be in the presence of God in His heaven. If your response is, Chuck, I'm not sure of that, then the fact is, quite likely you haven't been regenerated, reborn. This is your moment. The Spirit of God is at work. He will take the truth you have heard, which is the truth that Christ died for your sins and was buried to prove he died, and then was raised victoriously from the dead to prove that he was victorious over sin. That sin that has captured you all your life to this moment can be removed and relieved, forgiven, thank God, by your trusting in Jesus. Father, I thank you today for helping us stop playing church. Thank you for helping us see the value of great theology, the important role it plays as we are equipped to take on the world that has lost its way. Give us not only discernment, our Father, to see through the pizzazz and the fog of the stuff around us, but also the courage to stand against what we have no business agreeing with. Give us that enablement, our Father, to grasp the truth and then take that truth to those who've never heard it. Excite us with that possibility.
1: 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What does it mean to be filled with the Spirit? I'm Clayton Bjellin. 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
2: The key to the Christian life is commitment to Christ in a lifetime of growth. It's consistency.
3: Some people are wired more for resistance and distraction. But today, Pastor Greg Laurie points out discipleship requires some focused effort.
2: One person defined the Christian life as long obedience in the same direction. Because it's not enough to walk forward. You have to go forward spiritually.

0: last time you were the newbie on the job? The new guy or girl just hired? If you were fortunate, you had someone come alongside you to show you the ropes. Because if you don't know anything, it's hard to do anything. Well, today on A New Beginning, Pastor Greg Laurie points out how we tutor new believers through a process called discipleship. It's a process of spiritual duplication where older believers give the younger an example to follow, a paradigm for success.
1: Okay, we're in our Timeless series. And I want you to turn to Matthew chapter 28, and the title of my message is Discipleship, the next step in following Jesus. Because it's not enough to walk forward, you have to go forward spiritually. The key to the Christian life is commitment to Christ and a lifetime of growth. It's consistency. One person defined the Christian life as long obedience in the same direction. So I've tried stand-up paddling. How many of you have ever done stand-up paddling? A few of you. And so I've tried, but I'm not very good at it. My wife immediately was great at it. She got on the board. She's paddling, catching waves, cutting across the wave. I'm still trying to just stand on it without falling. And I've noticed that if I have a little momentum, it helps me a little bit. So it comes down to this: stall and you fall. So if you stop, you're just going to fall over. So you have to keep moving, right? The same could be said of the Christian life. Stall and you fall. Keep growing as a believer. Being a Christian is more than just getting fire insurance, so that's pretty awesome. If all salvation was a promise that you will not go to hell, it would be worth getting saved for that alone. Is that right? But it's far more than that. It's a relationship with God that lasts a lifetime. And it's growing in this relationship with God as well. Not just following Him as your friend or even just your Savior, but as your Lord and your God. But some people don't seem to get this. They're still in what you might describe as a baby-like state. I love babies. They're so cute. I don't like to change their diapers, but everything else I like. And it's wonderful to watch them grow, their first words, their first steps. Everything they do is just adorable, isn't it? And then I can think of my own children and think of my grandchildren now and all of those great moments in their life. The first time a baby, or really a little toddler now, is beginning to eat. They feed themselves. You know, you feed them at first, now they're beginning to feed themselves. I remember the first time I gave my son Jonathan ice cream. He was still a baby. It wasn't the right thing to do, but I did it. I didn't tell Kathy about it till later. But I can tell you this much. I took a little spoon, dipped it in some vanilla ice cream. I put it in his little baby mouth, and I'm telling you, he smiled. He loved it. Not a good idea to give a baby sugar and vanilla at that early age, but, you know, this is the great moments when we watch our kids discover these things for the first time. But sometimes people never grow up. You can't stay a baby for your whole life. When I was a kid, there was a cartoon that was very popular. It was a character named Baby Huey. Do you remember Baby Huey? It's a big giant duck in a diaper that never grew up. Sadly, some Christians are like Baby Huey. They've known the Lord for years, but they've never had any spiritual maturity. In Hebrews 6, we read, let's stop going over the basics of Christianity again and again. Let's go on instead and become mature in our understanding. It's time to grow up. And this is the role of a pastor. We want to help you grow up. We want to help you mature. It's a role of a parent. By the way, parents, you need to be parents. Your child doesn't need you to be their best friend. They need you to be their mother and their father, right? That's very important. You have to tell them what's right. You have to tell them what's wrong. You have to warn them. You have to correct them. And they don't like it. They'll fight you. They'll resist you. They'll resent you. And one day, they'll thank you. And then they'll have their kids, and you will see your revenge. Because it'll happen to them, right? But that's my job as a parent, and that's our job as older believers, is to find younger believers and help them to grow and mature. You know, I've noticed that a lot of couples today aren't having children. Instead, they're having dogs. And they think of dogs as their children. I mean, it's just getting weird, okay? Listen, let me just say this at the outset. I'm a dog lover. I like dogs. I've had many dogs over the years. I don't have one at this moment, but I love dogs. But I don't worship dogs. And I think for some people, it's almost become a little strange. They take their dogs to the restaurant. They have their dogs at the table. They feed their dogs from the table. They take their dogs on the airplane. They push their dogs in strollers. I saw someone pushing a cat in a stroller the other day. I'm not making any of this up. It's just getting out of control. They build their life around the dog. I was inviting someone to church the other day. Why don't you come out to church sometime? We'd like to, but we can't leave the dog alone. Oh, really? Is it your dog or is it your God? I don't know, but maybe you need to get your priorities in order. You know, I saw a mom in the park and her dog was loose and she had her child on a leash. And I asked the child, what do you think about this? And the child bit me. Okay, so. And then cats, don't get me started on cats. You know, I'm not a cat lover. I had a friend say to me, you know, cats always land on their feet. I said, not the way I throw them. They don't. Okay, enough on that. One last word about cats. I'm done. Ever heard of the famous designer Karl Lagerfeld? He died recently. He left millions of dollars of his fortune to his cat, Choupette. I think I'm pronouncing it properly. This, you know, get a grip. We need to put as much energy into helping a new believer grow that we put into our dogs or our cats.
0: Thanks for joining us for A New Beginning with Pastor Greg Laurie, Senior Pastor of Harvest Christian Fellowship in Riverside, California. Today, Pastor Greg is helping us understand what discipleship is all about in a message from his series called Timeless.
1: So let me tell you some things now that new believers need. And I'm addressing these remarks to two groups of people. Number one, to new believers. But I'm also addressing my remarks to older believers because this is what you need to do for younger believers. And I found a great little outline in a book called The Lost Art of Disciple Making by Leroy Imes. I recommend that book to you, by the way. But he had some great points, so I'm using some of his points. He pointed out, number one, the new believer needs acceptance. They need acceptance. When someone comes to Christ, they need to know that they're accepted by God. So let me say this to you. If you're a new believer, you are accepted by God. He loves you. He accepts you. In fact, the Bible even says you've been made acceptable in the beloved. There's nothing you need to do to earn God's favor. You have it already. And there's nothing you need to do to earn his love. You have that as well. But we need to say to new believers, we accept you, we welcome you. Because you know what? New Christians have a lot of rough edges. They haven't learned the new Christian vocabulary yet. In fact, they might have a few words left over from their old vocabulary that will pop up now and then. Be patient with them. Be loving toward them. I think of how little I understood when I came to Christ. And thankfully, there were people that were accepting. Paul writes to the believers in Thessalonica and 1 Thessalonians 2:8. He said, we loved you so much. We were delighted to share with you not only the gospel of God, but our lives as well, because you had become so dear to us. Number two, a new believer needs assurance. They need assurance. They need to know that they're saved. Remember, the devil came to Adam and Eve in the garden. And what was his first temptation? Challenging the word of God. He says, did God really say what you thought God said? And that's what the devil will do with the new believer. They've accepted Christ and Satan will whisper in their ear, do you really think Christ has come into your life? Do you really think after all you've done that your sin is forgiven? So we need to assure them. And 1 John 5 says, these things we write to you that believe on the name of the Son of God, that you may know that you have eternal life. They can know, and we need to assure them. And if you're a new believer, we want to assure you as well. Number three, the new believer needs protection. They need protection. Paul writes to the believers in Galatia in Galatians 4:19, "Dear children, I feel as though I'm going through labor pains for you, and they'll continue until Christ is fully developed in your life." You know, they're like babies again. And when you go to a hospital, they'll sterilize everything, especially around the little babies, because life is so fragile, it must be protected. New believers are vulnerable to their own emotions. They don't understand it when they had a sense of euphoria when they accepted Christ.

teachings. We have to ground them in Scripture. And old friends are going to show up that will try to drag them down. And old girlfriends and old boyfriends will suddenly materialize. And temptations they never had will suddenly appear. I remember when the Christians told me, Greg, you're going to be tempted by the devil. I said, how will I know when I'm being tempted? They said, you'll know. Okay. So I was brand new in the faith. I mean, literally days old. I had a little button on my shirt. It was a little picture of Jesus on it. I'm wearing my little Jesus button. I'm sitting in class. And there was a very attractive young lady sitting toward the front of the class. I'd noticed her before, but I'd never talked to her because clearly this girl would not talk with someone like me. And at the end of the class, she walks up to me and says, hi, what's your name? And I momentarily forgot my name. I said, what is it? Oh, it's Greg. Yes, I'm Greg. She said, you're really cute. I thought, what? You're really cute. I'm like, are you talking to me? And she said, you know, my parents have a house up in the mountains. Would you like to spend the weekend with me? I thought, this is temptation. And as I recall, she was wearing a red dress, devil with a red dress. No, blue dress. It's blue dress. No, but you know what? It was temptation. And I'll tell you why. That never happened to me before. It's not like I had cute girls hitting on me. Hard to believe as it is. I knew this literally was Satan trying to pull me down through a very attractive young lady. Thankfully, I said no to that. But that's going to happen to a new believer. We need to warn them. You're going to get tempted. You're going to have people try to drag you down. And the new believer, number four, needs fellowship. That's why we want to involve them in our lives. That's why small groups are so good. Some things are learned in rows and other things are learned in circles where you're together and you can talk about it and you can ask questions. And so we need to bring a new believer into the church. No one gave me any materials to read after I accepted Christ. No one gave to me a copy of the New Believer's Bible and said, hey, Greg, read this. In fact, the reason I wrote the notes for this Bible was because nothing like this was available when I first came to Christ, and I wanted to have something I could offer to someone that could help them grow as a brand new believer. But there's a guy that showed up in my life, and I didn't know him from Adam's house cat. And I don't know if Adam had a house cat. But this guy, his name is Mark. He walks up to me, hi, my name is Mark. I'm like, okay, hi. He says, I noticed you accepted Christ at the Bible study the other day. I said, yeah, I did. And he said, I want to take you to church. I said, oh, that's okay. I don't want to go to church. He goes, no, I want you to come to church with me. No, thank you. Thanks for asking, but no. Yeah, where do you live? No, I don't want to go to church with you. What's your address? Next thing I know, I'm in his car on my way to church. And I love this guy because he wouldn't take no for an answer. He was persistent in the best way possible. He takes me to Calvary Chapel, and I walk smack dab into the middle of a spiritual awakening. And my life started changing. See, the only Christians I knew were the ones on my high school campus. I knew nothing about the church. I knew nothing about the Bible. I knew nothing about God. I was like just a blank piece of paper. But Mark took me under his wing. Effectively, he was discipling me. There was no question that was too ridiculous to ask him. He modeled for me what a Christian should be. I could observe him. And you can be that person for someone else if you're an older believer, because there are some things that are taught and there are other things that are caught. There's only so much I can do behind some pulpit. They need to see what a real, living, breathing Christian looks like. You know, what does a Christian do with their free time? How does a Christian husband treat his wife? How does a Christian wife treat her husband? How do Christian kids react to their parents? Do Christians drink? Do Christians go to movies? The answer is yes. We go see Jesus Revolution and some other films as well. But Paul says to Timothy in 2 Timothy 3:10, you've observed my teaching and my conduct and my aim in life, which is my faith. So yeah, teaching is good, but they need to see you in the way that you live. New believers need old believers. Old believers need new believers. Having a new believer in your life can have a reviving effect on you as they discover truths for the first time

You can rediscover them. You stabilize them. They energize you. So get a new believer, not a dog, not a cat. They're fine. No, a human being that you can help grow spiritually.

0: A strong exhortation from Pastor Greg Laurie today on a new beginning. Discipleship is a privilege that we can all take part in, and it's a joy to see new believers begin to grow. Well, maybe you're not a long-term believer. Maybe you wouldn't have even called yourself a believer at all. Or maybe you're not sure where you stand. Well, here's Pastor Greg with some good encouragement.
1: Maybe as you've been listening to this message, you've thought, I wish I could come into this relationship with God. I just don't know how. Let me tell you how you can come into a relationship with God right here, right now. First of all, you need to recognize you need God. You need to admit you're a sinner. I know some people choke on that word, but the Bible says all have sinned and fallen short of the glory of God. But then you need to recognize that Jesus Christ, the Son of God, died on the cross for your sin. The Bible says, while we were yet sinners, Christ died for us. And then you need to believe in Jesus. Jesus put it this way, for God so loved the world, he gave his only begotten Son, and whosoever believes in him should not perish, but have everlasting life. You might ask, how does one believe in Jesus? To believe means to put your faith and trust in Christ alone, and to receive him into your life as your own friend, Savior, and Lord. The Bible says, for as many as received him, he gave them the power to become sons of God. Would you like to receive Christ? And by that I mean, would you like to ask Jesus to enter into your life and be your Savior, your friend, your Lord? If so, you can just pray this prayer after me. It's a simple prayer. You can pray it out loud if you would like, or you could pray it in the quietness of your heart. But if you want Jesus Christ to forgive you of your sin, if you want to go to heaven when you die, or maybe you want to make a recommitment to the Lord, just pray this prayer after me now. Pray these words if you would. Lord Jesus, I know that I'm a sinner, but I know that you're the Savior who died on the cross for my sin. I turn now from my sin, and I ask you to come into my life and forgive me of all of my sin. Thank you for loving me. Thank you for hearing this prayer, and thank you for answering this prayer. In Jesus' name I pray, amen. Hey, if you just prayed that prayer, I want to congratulate you and say, welcome to the family of God.
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Yeah, awaken the dawn, awaken my song, awaken my soul, awaken my heart, awaken it all. 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I'm hearing your call, I'm feeling your draw. The weeping may come, but just for the night, the chains will not fall. The morning is here now, the future is

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This is Hope with God. I'm Andrew Palau. I was watching a show the other day, and the people just kept saying over and over, "Go to hell, go to hell." And I couldn't help thinking to myself, why on earth would anyone do that? Hell is not just a word. It's a real place, a place of regret and

So in me, in my Father's house, there are many mansions, many rooms, and I'm going there to prepare a place for you. No more pain, no more grief, no more sorrow. So don't go to hell. Come with me. Let's go to heaven together. Say yes to Jesus Christ today. Always remember, there is hope with God. I'm Andrew Palau.

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rise again, and I fought this traffic jam, and I tried to slow this engine down, down. But just like all last night, I felt injustice bite. One body, one chance, one country at a time, and no rewind button, no rewind button. And I dreamed of things I'm yet to be, and of angel wings that carried me from suffering and agony.

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But these were years of insurrection, of condemnation and disconnection, refusing to believe you paid the tab for me. 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

0: Recently, I was fortunate to visit one of the most beautiful nations in the world. People love Switzerland, partly because it's so clean. But you have to ask yourself, why? I'm Tanya Harris of God Conversations. During my stay, I was visiting a public toilet and noticed how the woman before me took time to clean up the mess someone else had left behind. She wasn't paid to do it. She just took responsibility for it. God has called us to care for the earth and represent God in it. I believe this woman was fulfilling her God-given purpose, even in the smallest way. What would our world be like if everyone did that? It's not difficult. Pick up that discarded piece of paper or wipe up that bench. 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
2: 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How are you? 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
3: Brit, Craig, ready or not?

Last week, I attended a one-hour concert featuring the Melbourne Symphony Orchestra. Seated in front of me was a young lady with her mother. But when the orchestra played its final note for the evening and the applause had faded, I overheard a young voice say, quite sadly, "Is it over already?" There is a desire within all of us, young or old, that want the good times to last, well, forever. We feel this deeply, especially when faced with the loss of life, grief that many describe as insurmountable. The longing of seeing someone again just one more time can be deep and painful. The most outrageous claim of the Bible is that Jesus rose back to life. In him, we come to understand that God has made us for eternity. Consider exploring the message of Jesus for yourself today. It might just help us make sense of our longing for eternity. This is Sharon Cooper with God in 60 Seconds. To open more space for reflection and conversation about God, go to thirdspace.org.au.

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3: Coming up are steps towards healing and wholeness after experiencing the impact of trauma. That's on today's Focus on the Family. Stay with us.
4: And so a healing point will be acknowledging the truth. Okay, this happened, and I'm no longer going to do self-destructive behaviors. I am going to find a way to walk through this. I think that can feel overwhelming.
5: Mm-hmm.
4: For the person who's been a victim of sexual abuse and significant trauma, for the person that has been through the unspeakable abuse, to think about how do I really face this? And trauma ignored creates more trauma later.
5: Yeah.
4: It's always worth walking through it.
6: Well, that's Dr. Gregory Jantz, and he's our guest again today on Focus on the Family with Jim Daly. Thanks for joining us. I'm John Fuller.
5: I'm really looking forward to day two of our discussion with Dr. Jantz. Day one was great. If you missed it, get the app or mm-hmm. go to the website and listen to it that way. But there was so much good content setting up today. And last time we talked about what is trauma, the difficulties of trauma, what trauma does to our brain, what kind of chemical response our body is giving, all wrapped in a spiritual understanding of God's design. Mm-hmm. And today we're going to talk about the things that people can do to overcome their trauma.
6: Mm-hmm. Yeah, and Dr. Jantz is a popular speaker and author. He's the founder of The Center, A Place of Hope in Edmonds, Washington. And today we're going to be talking about his book, Triumph Over Trauma, Find Healing and Wholeness from Past Pain.
5: Dr. Greg, welcome back. Day two.
4: Very good to be with you, and I'm glad that we can talk about the hope side of trauma.
5: Yeah, this is the high side of what we talked about yesterday. Let's start there. As we stated yesterday, there is a far more specific and detailed clinical definition of trauma, but in general terms, give us a quick recap. What does trauma look like?
4: Let's make trauma very simple. It is something shocking probably has happened, either once or repeatedly, and now you're at a place, I don't feel safe. I don't feel safe emotionally. I don't feel like I can trust people. Physically, my body may seem off. Trauma can create even inflammation in the body. So my body physically may seem sick. I may be struggling with health issues. Mm. So trauma has a huge effect on the whole person.
5: Sometimes people will call or send us a note, John, about this intersection of psychology and scripture.
4: Sure.
5: I would think after you've done your PhD in this area as a Christian, you can see even more closely how these things are related. It didn't drive a wedge between your psychology and scripture. It probably knitted so much of it together.
4: Well, it drives you back to scripture. And
5: yeah.
4: You go, oh, this all makes sense. It's true.
5: Yeah. Well, and I think, again, I think it's that reassurance for those that have a little bit of a concern about psychology. There's things in there that a non-Christian
4: absolutely
5: will whip into a different discussion. But a Christian psychologist, it really is the melding of two. Really.
4: Like any field, there's going to be some things in psychology that I'm not going to go near.
5: Right. Right. Perfect. And so, it's just that understanding that God created us and learning how God created us is a good thing.
4: Yes.
5: But let's get into it. One of the steps to recovering and overcoming trauma is forgiveness. You know, a lot of people walk through life not understanding how that formula works. I mean, I can't forgive my dad who did this to me. Mm. Often when I speak, I'll have men in their 50s, 60s, 70s come up to me in tears, saying, how did you ever forgive your alcoholic father? And it's so hard for me to answer, and I feel so inadequate because I never really felt that he wounded me I felt like he had demons he could not control.
4: Sure.
5: And I think I just felt like he made bad choices, and he made them. I didn't make them for him. But it's a hard question for me to answer. How did you forgive your father? How do we know when we have forgiven? And then two, the power of that forgiveness.
4: Yes, I think forgiveness, as we look at trauma, there's self-forgiveness. You may have blamed yourself. You may have made some decisions. I was a victim of abuse, and I chose a whole series of unhealthy relationships. I became an addict. And you look back and go, whoa. So there's a self-forgiveness for choices that I made. But then there's a forgiveness. Is it the abuser? Is it forgiveness of poor choices from somebody else in the past? But if I don't get to that crossroads, I'm going to carry this my whole life. I don't even realize how much unforgiveness has affected me. I'm told in the scriptures to put away all bitterness and rage and anger. I know I'm supposed to put that away, but the question is, okay, how do I do it? There's a decision I have to make. There's a day of decision that says, I don't know how, I don't know what this really means, but I'm going to make the decision today to begin to forgive. And if you just need to say that out loud, I'm making a decision today to begin to forgive. Now, forgiveness doesn't mean reconciliation. If you have a person who has abused you and they're still alive, that doesn't mean I'm suggesting you go and have a relationship with them. It doesn't mean necessarily there's going to be reconciliation. What it really means is I'm tired of the effects this has had in my life. I don't want these effects anymore. I want to be free of that.
5: Yeah. Now, you had an experience of having to forgive somebody that wasn't easy to do. Somebody related to the center, I think.
4: Oh, my goodness. When we first started out years ago, yes, we had an employee that tried to injure us and take everything that we had created. And
5: that sounds monumental.
4: It was. And I think my wife was probably better at forgiving initially than I was.
5: Yeah.
4: I came to that place later on.
5: Sometimes I'm going, because I'll get challenged, you know,
4: yes.
5: Did you really forgive your father? And I'm going, I think I did. I don't feel anything. How do we know when it's done,
4: when it's actually happened?
5: Yeah.
4: Well, I want you to see it as, I'm going to need to probably verbalize this and say it out loud. Begin to see yourself as, I'm an initiator of forgiveness. I'm not going to carry bitterness. I'm not going to take on offenses. If that person's having a bad day, I'm not going to absorb all their issues. I'm not going to take it on. So begin to see how you're going to handle hurt differently. How do I know that I've forgiven? Well, they're not living rent-free in your brain anymore, right?
5: Front and center.
4: Yes. Yeah. I'm not wishing harm on them anymore.
5: It's kind of forgotten.
4: They're not in my conversation all the time, you know?
5: That's
4: yeah.
5: good, yeah.
4: I'm not using their name in vain. So you begin to feel free. You will feel emotionally lighter.
5: Mm.
4: Now, you're going to need to ask God to help you do this. There is some forgiveness that's so unbelievable that you know it can only be accomplished by the intervention of God's love in your life. That's the only way this is going to happen. And I get that.
5: Yeah.
4: And so if I'm forgiving, I can really be free in my relationships. And I don't feel like I have to hurt others anymore.
5: Right.
4: A person that really is high on criticism, listen to them. Do they have a spirit of criticism in their life? They may have some unforgiveness.
5: Oh, that's interesting to connect those dots.
4: Mm-hmm.
5: What role does grief play in the forgiveness process? I mean, grief, I wouldn't necessarily relate it to forgiveness, but getting through grief gets you toward a path of forgiveness?
4: Well, I have to process all the loss. There's the loss of relationship. There's a loss of maybe some things in my past that I regret. Grief also says, I have to let go of this. And as odd as it sounds, when I forgive, I'm letting go of pain. I'm letting go of toxic emotions. And so letting go of that, there's a loss.
5: There's no formula to grief, but it shouldn't last very long, right? But, I mean, it could be weeks, it could be months.
4: Sure.
5: It should not be years,
4: probably. Think of griefs like waves.
5: Yeah.
4: It's like, oh, I'm doing good. I feel like I've really let go of that. I'm processing my hurt. I'm grieving my loss. And you go, oh, I'm doing well. And then 2 days later, There may be somebody that reminds you of a person that hurt you, and so you get kind of that recall again. So be careful. You don't have to pick it up again, but it's a reminder. No, I'm letting this go.
5: Yeah. You use the metaphor in the book, which I heard this long ago. I think it was a book calling something like Fly Like a Bison or something. I can't remember
4: the exact title. Yeah.
5: But in there, that's the first time I had seen that analogy. And you use it in your book,
4: sure.
5: Be a Bison, Not a Cow.
4: Well, when there's fear, there's a thunderstorm, okay, the cows, they run the other way.
5: They run away from the storm, which is coming after them.
4: Yes.
5: Right.
4: Yeah, bison are different. Bison are interesting. They come together as a herd, and they go into the storm. They face it. So what I'm saying is, yes, you need to face the forgiveness, the unforgiveness. You've got to go through this storm, but you will go through and you will be stronger. Your relationships will be stronger. You're going to feel like there was a breakthrough in God's love for you. You're going to feel it at a deeper level. So don't run away from this.
5: Yeah. And the idea that the bison, as they do that, they get through the storm more quickly because a cow runs with the storm. It stays over them.
4: There you go.
5: Yeah. I mean, that's an interesting metaphor.
4: It is.
5: Let me speak to that regarding Christians particularly and pain in this life, etc.
4: Yes.
5: You know, that wonderful psalm that says he's close to the brokenhearted and saves those crushed in spirit.
4: Right.
5: It sounds like a prerequisite for coming to know the Lord, that, you know, the Lord is searching for that soul who is broken because his compassion is there. And something about this life, I don't think people get through this life without trauma, without being broken.
4: Yes.
5: Something will get you, even if you have a Cinderella, golden touch, whatever word you want to use. Eventually, someone around you will hurt. You will hurt. It happens. That's what this life is about. So I think the question is, how do we process that as Christians so that it's healthy and beneficial to our understanding of this life rather than a grievance that we have with God?
4: We know in the human life that there is going to be hurt. None of us will be outside of that. There will be. It's what we do with that. And it's an opportunity to see that God really is not only walking beside us, but God is with us. And so my encouragement when there's been hurt, part of the hope of it is understanding God's presence in your life. And there's an element of faith here. You're going to need to walk forward believing by faith that God's word is true. He is with me. And there is a redemption side. There's a side where I grow stronger. There's a side that I feel like God is using me now. No pain is wasted.
5: Yeah.
4: And let's look at that. I'm much more empathetic and understanding and hopefully patient for those who have gone through significant trauma.
5: And you've heard so much as a counselor.
4: Yes, you
5: do.
4: My
5: goodness.
4: Yes. But I also have seen the turnaround story, and part of what we see is God is changing lives for good for a purpose. Mm. And folks who walk through their pain, they don't see it at the time, but part of the redemption and healing is God is going to be using that, and you are going to help others.
5: You know, Greg, that seems to be such a conflict when we go through trauma. Where was God?
4: Yes.
5: Why, God? Why did you let me go through that? It could become this loop that we play until we resolve that somehow. For the person that has that kind of hard heart, if I could say it that way, toward the Lord, what do you recommend? One thing for me is go to God. He can take it. You can tell him exactly what you're feeling because he already knows your heart.
4: I would tell God exactly how I'm feeling, and then I would thank him, even if I don't feel it. Thank you for your presence. Thank you that you are going to see me through this. So move it from a why, and this is easier said than done. Okay. Move it from a why to thank you, Lord, that you're going to see me through this. I don't see the end yet, but thank you that your word is true. I'm going to keep going.
5: You know, I'm thinking of Paul. I've thought a lot about this lately. Paul in jail. And he sang and he consoled the jailers, who it seems to imply they were sympathetic that Paul shouldn't be jailed. And he was, you know, reassuring them, hey, if God didn't want me here, I wouldn't be here. Don't worry about it. I mean, that's the impression I get, the right. paraphrased version. And even when
4: right.
5: the angel broke his chains and those around him and they were free to get out of jail, he consoled that jailer to say, it's okay, we're going to stay.
4: You know? Yes.
5: I mean, it's just interesting that Paul had a completely different attitude than I would have. And I want more of that Paul attitude. What did he have that most of us don't?
4: Well, I think he might have put some focus on praise, praising God. During pain and during times, if you've been traumatized, you're in shock, your systems have shut down, and it's hard to make a decision. But I want you to thank God that he is with you. You don't see it. You may not feel it. But you will.
5: No matter your circumstances.
4: No matter your circumstances.
5: So you can't say, but Greg, you don't know what I'm going through.
4: No matter the circumstance.
5: Yeah, that's right. Mm. Greg, let me ask you this. Bill and Pam Farrell have been on the program, and we always enjoy when they come on. And they wrote a book called Men Are Like Waffles and Women Are Like Spaghetti. And they're kind of talking about the physiology between the two genders. And
4: yes.
5: The fact that women are so connected in their brain connectivity. I mean,
4: it's true.
5: They're list making, they're thinking of 14 mm-hmm. things, and mm-hmm. men are like, I cannot do that. You know, we have more limitations in some way. But when you're looking at this, especially for the anxiety and then the triumphing over trauma, both are struggling in this area. But just because of that brain connectivity for a woman, does she struggle more so with all the things that are attached to the trauma?
4: I think one of the things is she may even be a better historian of things that have happened. Sometimes the memory recall, right down to what I was wearing, or the recall can be different than it could be for a male brain. So, mm-hmm. but we all are processing. We're all going to cope with it, and maybe in little different ways.
5: In that context, what's the physical downside of being in trauma, lingering in trauma, not forgiving? What do we feel physically?
4: The longer we stay with the trauma in our life, picture it as active in your body. We do know that trauma will create inflammation. Inflammation is the, if you will, the seedbed for disease to start, for physical complications.
5: Mm-hmm.
4: We know that trauma, you may suffer from headaches, unexplained, a lot of digestive issues.
5: Yeah.
4: And so the healing of trauma will affect the whole body.
5: You won't sleep as well?
4: Mm-hmm. Yes.
5: Yeah.
4: Sleep's a big one.
5: Yeah.
4: And anybody with trauma may be afraid to sleep because of dreams, or you may find yourself going long periods of time trying to stay awake and not fall asleep because I'm afraid of what a dream might be.
5: When we're feeling depressed or anxious, negative thoughts hit us so hard. I mean, that's what we're describing. And then,
4: yes.
5: you know, then it's this loop of you're not meeting expectations, you're not good enough, and so it goes, the hamster wheel. What are some ways we can reset or reframe the way we think about ourselves, about our circumstances, about others?
4: Well, one of the things I want you to look at is renewing your mind. What am I doing?
5: That sounds big.
4: I know. But
5: doesn't it?
4: I'll give you a personal example. I have it right here. My personal example.
5: Okay.
4: Take the old-fashioned 3x5 cart. 3x5 cart.
5: There you go.
4: I want you to put, well, I have three here that have different verses. These are in different suit pockets. But say, I want you to go outside. I want you to go for a walk. And I want you to read whatever verse it is that is renewing your mind. I want you to say it out loud. Do not be anxious about anything, but in every situation, by prayer and petition, present my request. Okay. And I want you, just a practical thing. I know we don't use 3x5 cards very often.
5: No, I think it's great.
6: You can find them almost anywhere. They're pretty cheap.
4: But I want you to say God's word out loud to renew your mind.
5: Yeah, that's good.
4: And do that several times throughout the day. I want you to change and create different sleep hygiene. I used to work in sleep research, so sleep and mental health is very of great interest to me. We're in a sleep epidemic. people's sleep has never been so disrupted as it is now. And I want you to do the same thing each night. Get off the device an hour before bed, okay? Yeah. I want you to have a super dark bedroom. I want you to do the same things each night, you know, the pre-sleep routine. But I want you to start building a different framework for sleep. I want the last thing going in your mind to be a praise of something that God's at work, thankfulness. Mm. But retool your sleep habits.
5: Hey, thankfulness, I would think the byproduct of that is peace.
4: Peace.
5: Yeah, which helps you sleep, right?
4: Yes. It
5: just sets your mind at peace. You know, when you look at that, Greg, you think of the garden and what God created for Adam and Eve, and then you think of sin and chaos entering in the world. This is all about that kind of spiritual and literal physical combat between chaos and God's peace, right?
4: Yes,
5: that's
4: creating
5: the whole
4: order.
5: Thing. Creating order out of disorder, out of chaos.
4: Yes.
5: Hey, let me move to reclaiming your power.
4: Okay.
5: And you had a great example of that from an NBA player. I think his name was Monty Williams.
4: Oh, yes.
5: Who was a good illustration of this. What happened to Monty and his
4: family? Well, his wife with a couple of kids were coming home from an event, and they were in a tragic automobile accident, and his wife was killed.
5: Mm-hmm.
4: True story.
5: No fault of hers.
4: No fault of hers. A person actually was on drugs that hit him at high speed head on. Two of his kids in the vehicle survived, but he lost his wife.
5: Mm.
4: And how do you recover from that? And he had to turn that. You think of that. Talk about trauma. Talk about tragedy. Talk about... He could be so resentful and angry at that other driver who was on drugs.
5: Well, even justified.
4: Yes. Oh, justified. Absolutely.
5: You know, that word is powerful, but you feel justified in that anger.
4: Yeah.
5: And so where did he go with it?
4: He made a decision where he began praying for that family, the other family.
5: Hmm.
4: And part of a sign of forgiveness is, can you pray for that person that's injured you? Can you pray that God would bless them? Could you pray for that family that was represented, that where a life was taken? So he made a decision. Yeah, that's a big decision. But he was not going to focus on the resentments. He was going to pray for that other family and use this for good.
5: That reminds me, remember the killing at the school in the Amish country, I think it was. Remember the families that were impacted came together and expressed forgiveness. I mean, like the next day.
4: Yeah.
5: And that had to be a step of faith for them.
4: Huge.
5: To say, we know what's happened. We know... We've lost a daughter or son, whatever it might have been. But, man, I remember how many news outlets carried that and talked about the puzzlement of that. It really shocked the world, right?
4: Right.
5: That they could come out and show a spirit of forgiveness. But they talked more about that than really the incident. And what a demonstration of God's expression.
4: Yeah. Giving mercy to somebody that's created great harm.
5: Who doesn't deserve it?
4: Who doesn't deserve
5: from
4: it?
5: From our perspective.
4: I agree.
5: Right? What does it mean to pursue post-traumatic growth? I mean, I think that's a flavor of it right there, what we talked about. But how do you pursue post-traumatic growth?
4: Yes.
5: Those all sound like words that shouldn't be in the same sentence.
4: Yeah. We call it PTG, post-traumatic growth. Okay. So the trauma happened. I'm dealing with it. But how do I keep myself on a trajectory of continuing to grow? How am I going to keep making myself better? How am I going to use the scars to help others? How am I going to become stronger? How am I going to improve in my own self-care? What does God want me to do?
5: Hmm.
4: And so post-traumatic growth says, I'm making a decision. I'm going to keep growing, and I'm going to have a greater impact because of my growth.
5: Mm-hmm. I think leading to that, this will be kind of the summary question. Why is faith in God so critical as a component to recovering from trauma?
4: Because we will see God reveal himself through this at some point. And so when I say faith, you go, okay, I don't know I have the faith. That's okay. Keep working on exercising the faith. You're going to see it. And God is going to take something, and you said it earlier, Jim, that was intended for evil. God's going to use it for good. So hang on. Don't give up on that. Yeah. Now, the reason I can say that is I've seen it in so many different people's lives.
5: Yeah.
4: I know it's true.
5: That's so good. Yeah, at the moment, it may not feel right even. It may not seem right, but it will be right. Mm-hmm. And people will understand that when they get to that aha moment.
4: There is another side to trauma.
5: Yeah. And this has been so good, Greg. Thanks for spending the time to write the book, to do what you are doing. Congratulations on 40 years celebrating the center's work and all the help you've provided. That's a wonderful way to spend your life.
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1: With a surname like Quack, you can imagine I've been teased a lot over the years. Everyone thinks they're funny and coming up with something new, but I'm pretty sure I've heard it all. Maybe I should have changed it to do the future generations a favour, but a duck is a good illustration of someone who wrestles with their mental well-being. When you look at them on the pond, they can look calm and chilled out, but under the surface, their legs are kicking like crazy. Not everybody who looks relaxed is. And not everybody who appears to be doing well is doing well. There might be something heavy happening behind the scenes, and the only way you'll know is if you invest in their life. I'm convinced that if you want to flourish in your mental well-being, you need people in your life. People who know when you're struggling, and people who know when you're doing well. My life with mental illness isn't always easy, but it's a little bit better when I choose to swim with other ducks.
0: For more candid conversations on faith and mental well-being, check out sunburntsouls.com.

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1: A word on children. 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
6: You

0: all there is. I believe that the fact that we believe that there is an eternity reveals that it's there. It's a reality. The Bible clearly tells us that there is an afterlife and that we can have it with God. He said it in John 17. This is eternal life, that they, that's us, may know you, that's God, the only true God, and Jesus Christ. How do you get eternal life? How can we be certain? Know God through Jesus Christ. It sounds so simple, and it is. Jesus has done all that is needed for us to. How could we say no to this offer? Always remember, there is hope with God. This is Wendy Palau.
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care for our environment is a real concern, with increasing use of melting glaciers, plastic contamination of our oceans, and extinction of many animal species. What's the Holy Spirit saying about the world? I'm Tanya Harris of God Conversation. The book of Genesis in Scripture points to an answer. The world is an idyllic place created by God for all creatures to flourish in and enjoy. In the divine plan, we're given the task to steward the earth as God's ambassadors. We're like owners of a house, given creative power to renovate and style it. The earth, then, is sacred space, not to be worshipped, but to be treated with care. It's both a challenge and a call. When we do it well, we represent the God we worship. To join the journey of hearing God's voice for yourself, subscribe to us at godconversations.com.

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1: A word of comfort, 2 Corinthians verses 3 to 4. 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He comforts us in all our troubles so that we can comfort others. When they are troubled, we will be able to give them the same comfort God has given us.
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Yeah, so undeserving. Worship, giving all the praise. 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It's every day, God. 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
3: Some of you, I know, probably are miserable in your work, and you're saying, I know God doesn't want me here. 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But you stay there until God moves you. All right? 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
4: 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Today, Dr. Youssef answers some of the whys in life, like why God placed you in your job or your neighborhood. Or your family. He points you toward the life of Joshua and how God chose and grew him to become one of the greatest leaders in history. 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
3: Back in the 60s, there was a well-known spy by the name of Eli Cohen. In fact, he was probably the greatest spy in Israel's history. Eli has infiltrated the highest echelons of the Syrian government. He had access to the high military secrets. He got the master plan of the Syrian defenses. He got the precise locations of the armaments and of the fortification of that country. And he transmitted all of these from a hidden location in Damascus, all the way to Israel. Eli Cohen lived deep into the enemy's territories. Eli Cohen became close friends with those who are at enmity with his people. And as a result, Israel experienced victory back in the Six-Day War in 1967. Now, in many ways, this is a modern story that is a replica of the story that is found in the book of Joshua, chapter 2, and I want to encourage you to turn to it. Joshua sent two spies to the enemy's territories. Their job, their task, their call, their mission was to bring victory to their people. Of course, today we have satellites that are so powerful that can literally see into people's bedrooms. Today we have the AWACS planes, we have reconnaissance planes, we have drones, we have all kinds of technology. And yet the cry of all of the military experts around the world, particularly our military experts, is good and helpful as all of these technologies may be, the greatest need, and there are no substitute for people living and breathing behind enemy's line. Military experts, and by the way, so many of our generals, including MacArthur, literally studied the book of Joshua, and they followed the book of Joshua. And Joshua to them was a great military leader. But military experts would testify to you that there is nothing like sharing the experience and the life on the other side. And in many ways, I am grateful for technology. I am thankful for technology, for the preaching of the gospel. I am grateful for television. I'm grateful for radio. I'm grateful for the internet. So many people watching around the world, even now. We use every form of technology that's available to us to penetrate into areas where no man has gone. We do it for gospel dissemination. We do it for gospel proclamation. But they are no substitute for a person, life lived with another person. Life on life. They could never take away from the absolute necessity of the walking and talking and breathing with another person on the other side of the divide. Let me apply Word of God to every one of you, whether you're at school, in college, whether you're at the office or the factory or on the golf course, wherever you are. The call of God on your life is where you are and where you spend the majority of your time. And around you there are many people who may be sitting next to you in an office or in a classroom, but in reality, they are living deep into enemy's territory. They are living deep into Satan's domain. Many of them are living deep into the territories that most of us, if not all of us, have lived before Christ came into our lives. Let me make this very clear. Your non-Christian co-worker, your non-believing fellow students, your antagonistic neighbor, your hostile colleague, they are not your enemies. Did you get that? They may declare enmity on you, but they're not your enemies. They may live in enemies' land and territory, but they're not your enemies. They may be living under the control of the enemy's power, but they're not your enemies. They may be enslaved by the enemy's chains, but they're not your enemies. They may be enslaved by addiction, but they're not your enemies. They may have adopted the enemy's characteristics in their life and in their walk, but they're not your enemies. When you see your work as God's gift to you, as God's opportunity to you, when you see your place at school, wherever you are in the classroom or in the playground, as God's mission field for you, when you see your neighborhood as God's mission field for you, when you see your workplace as a fishing pond and you are the greatest fisherman that's ever lived, when you see your surroundings as God's given opportunity to penetrate deep into the enemy's territories, then you will be able to reach people nobody else can. You're going to see them as potential brothers and sisters in Christ. You're going to view them with sympathy. You're going to view them with compassion. You're going to view them with love and longing to help them be saved eternally. Now, this is the second in a series of messages entitled, what? You got it. Let me ask the question and you give me the first answer, okay? We've got the second today, but let me ask the question. You want me to do what?
5: Step up.
3: Step up is the first step. And the second thing I want to talk to you about today, if I ask the question, you can give me the answer. You want me to do what? Go to the enemy's territory. That's what God wants you to do today. These spies went in, and they saved a whole household. And a woman was the most unlikely woman, Rahab, the prostitute. I couldn't help but think of another person in the Bible who went to the enemy's territories, but instead of preaching the gospel, instead of sharing the good news about Jehovah, instead of talking about the mercies of God and the power of God and the sovereignty of God that he had seen with his own eyes with his uncle Abraham, he went in and he became part of the culture. His name was Lot, and he lived in Sodom and Gomorrah. But instead of being a light in the dark city, he became an ember. Instead of being salt in that rotting place, he became dust. Instead of standing strong, he compromised. But not these two people who understood that the job was God's opportunity to minister to whomever he sent them to. Wherever you spend the majority of your hours, that's your mission field. Wherever you spend the majority of your time, that's your mission field. You are called by the Lord there to be a missionary. And so the question that we need to ask ourselves is this: am I helping to save those who are lost all around me? Or have I blended with the environment? That's the question. Have I forgotten why God has placed me in my work environment? Have I forgotten that? Have I forgotten and beginning to see my job, my work, my school, wherever I am, as a drudgery instead of an opportunity? Have I forgotten that? Can you imagine if these two guys have gone to Canaan and there they saw the prosperity? And they could have said, man, what we can do here. What a great business opportunity. We can just blend with the rest of that community. We can just blend with that culture. We can do great business deals here. Oh, God can take care of his own. We don't have to worry about him. Oh, but they didn't. Why? Because they understood. They understood that they were on a mission. They understood that they were sent for a purpose. That they understood that they were to fulfill the plan of God in the history of mankind. They were to fulfill God's plan for his kingdom. And that's exactly what you're doing. You are fulfilling God's plan for his history and his kingdom. They were to fulfill God's plan for the future of their people. And in many ways, your workplace, your school, or your neighborhood is your call. That's your call. That's your mission field. You see, that's God's plan for you. That's God's plan for you. Some of you, I know, probably are miserable in your work, and you're saying, I know God doesn't want me here. But I got news for you. If God doesn't want you there, he's going to move you from there. But you stay there until God moves you. All right? He has a purpose for you being there. Even the difficulty and the difficult circumstances and the difficult people that you're dealing with, they are part of God's overall plan to bless you and bless them. Amen. You are on a mission. That's God's plan for your life. That's God's plan for someone in your workplace to come to the kingdom and to know Jesus and be eternally saved because of you. That's God's call on your life. In fact, it is because of their focus on their mission in their workplace that these two spies were able to save Rahab and her whole household. Now, here's a mistake that a lot of Christians make. They think that people ought to clean up their act before they can become Christians. They think that they ought to look like us and dress like us and speak like us and live like us before they can become believers. That is a mistake, big mistake. God saves from the guttermost to the uttermost. Let me repeat that. God saves from the guttermost to the uttermost. God saves the very ones that we think are impossible to be saved. God saves those whom you think are beyond reach. Jesus saved the prostitutes. He saved the tax collectors and the people that the Pharisees thought they are beyond God's reach. The very fact that God chose a harlot of all the Canaanites, he chose a harlot by the name of Rahab and her household. That fact alone, that he would choose a woman of ill repute, should be an encouragement to all of us who love the Lord Jesus and love people. God's grace is for the criminal. God's grace is for the rebellious. God's grace is for the most unlikely people. So don't ever say this person is beyond the grace of God. That is a mistake, a terrible one. And don't ever forget that God has shown his grace and he's shown his mercy. Persecutor of the Church of Jesus Christ by the name of Saul turned Paul, and Paul turned to write 1/3 of the New Testament. Don't ever forget that. So your boss might be foul-mouthed. Your co-worker may be living in an immoral lifestyle. Your fellow student may be strung out on drugs. Your neighbor may be angry all the time. But none of them are beyond God's grace. None of them are beyond God's reach. And God placed you there, wherever you may be, for a purpose, and the purpose to save that which was lost. I know people ask through the years, was it right for Rahab to lie in protecting the spies? Read my lips. No. No. I want you to hear me right on this one. It is never right to do the wrong thing for the right reason. I want to repeat that. It is never right to do the wrong thing for the right reason. The Bible merely reports it, does not approve it. And don't ever forget that at that point of her life, she has only heard about Jehovah God. She had not experienced him yet. In fact, when you see your workplace and your school and your factory and your neighborhood and your environment as your mission field, you are going to be amazed of who's going to come out of the woodwork. You'll be amazed. I'm convinced there are people who are just waiting for you to open your mouth. You see, it works that way. When you begin to see your workplace as your mission field, God is going to honor you. And these two Israelites probably could not believe their ears when they heard from Rahab what they heard. I mean, they were not prepared for this. Look at verse 9 of chapter 2, book of Joshua. Here's what she said. She said, I know that the Lord has given his land to you, and that a great fear of you has fallen on us, so that all who live in this country are melting in fear because of you. Look at verse 10. We have heard about the Lord drying up the water of the Red Sea for you so that you can come out of Egypt. Can you imagine this? I mean, they're probably looking at each other. He said, you know, can you believe?

0: Is she really, is she for real? The king of Canaan is terrified of us, a bunch of, you know, ragtag army of former slaves. But beloved, listen to me. While it is important to be equipped for the task, while it is important to have knowledge, but you do not need a PhD in apologetics to tell somebody about Jesus who forgave your sins. Amen. All you need is a God going ahead of you and preparing their heart. That's all you need. And that's why we pray for the lost. We pray because we know that only God can do it. And therefore, we trust the living God to go ahead of you and with you and beside you in order to accomplish his purpose. In fact, Rahab told them all that they wanted to hear, all they needed to hear. I mean, she just gave them encouragement they never thought was possible. They never dreamed that this would be the case. God had already terrified the hearts of the Canaanites. He had gone ahead of them. He has done his spade work. He already prepared everything for them. All they need to do is to walk in and get it. Why would the Canaanites be terrified of this ragtag army, former slaves? Oh, they were not terrified of them. Listen to me. They were not terrified of them. They were terrified of the God of Israel. They were terrified of Jehovah because his reputation as the God of power and might had already gone ahead of them. It is the power of God that melts people's heart, no matter how hardened they may be. Let me review again. And we saw that the answer to you want me to do what was? And the answer today is go to the enemy's territories. You see, Rahab knew that a nation of former slaves had no strength of their own to take on the Canaanites. She knew that. Oh, but she heard about their God. She heard about their God. And now she's delighted to meet two of his children. I have no doubt that wherever you are, wherever you spend the majority of your time, in your office or school, the factory, clinic or neighborhood, wherever you are, there are those who are in pain and anguish. There are those who are tormented and in sorrow. There are those who are lonely and fearful. There are those who are saying to themselves, I've heard that Jesus saves. I've heard that Jesus heals. I've heard that Jesus transforms lives. I've heard that Jesus gives strength to the weak. I've heard that Jesus liberates the addicted. I have heard that Jesus sets a prisoner free. I have heard that Jesus binds the broken hearts. I have heard that Jesus forgives the sin and removes guilt. And that person is waiting for you to speak a word of healing, a word of forgiveness, a word of restoration. They are waiting for you to say, oh, you know, the Jesus that you've heard about, I have firsthand experience with him. I know him. I know him. Let me tell you about him. Jesus set me free from worry and anxiety. Jesus set me free from fear and dread. Jesus forgave all of my sins and took all of my guilt away. Jesus put my feet on the solid rock. And Jesus gave me a spiritual garment that no one can take away from me. And that person would say, amen. Give God glory. Give God the glory. That's fine. That's all right. That's all right. Amen. For that is not your testimony, it ought to be. And the person would say, where have you been all of my life? And you say, I've been here all the time. I just kept my mouth shut. I've been here all the time, but I've been waiting for an opportune time. I have been praying, spying the territory, and I've been waiting for you to give me the chance. Yes. Yes. And just like God saved Rahab, without regard to her former life, without regard to the life that she lived, God is ready to forgive the sins of any repentant person, no matter what he or she has done. God is ready to give eternal life to those who come to him and ask for it. God is ready to dispense mercy to those who cry for it. God is ready to put out his welcome mat to those who seek him with all of their heart. That same grace that worked in a Canaanite's harlot life is available to all who ask for it.
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3: In this bulletin, ongoing investigations into a fatal fire and calls to reconsider travel to the Middle East. Tracy Weir. A senior Liberal MP believes the drop in One Nation's popularity comes as the party faces greater scrutiny over its policies. Michael Packey has details.
4: The latest Resolve political monitor's vote is down 3 points to 26%, while the coalition has seen its support rise by the same amount, with Labor still on top. The survey shows One Nation is losers, some immigrants and women. Liberal MP Andrew Hastie, who's been targeted by the minor party, has told the ABC the drop in its support is not surprising.
5: People are asking, and I think some of the answers they're getting aren't satisfactory.
4: But high-profile One Nation recruit Barnaby Joyce says there will be peaks and troughs.
6: And you always expect there to be fluctuations in polls as you go through a process.
4: The Rizzo's Anthony Albanese is again preferred Prime Minister after Pauline Hanson snatched the title in June.
3: Michael Packey. Australians are now being urged to reconsider their need to travel or transit through the Middle East rise. The Department of Foreign Affairs has raised its alert level for a number of nations near Iran, including the UAE and Qatar. Australians are urged to reconsider stopovers in Dubai and Doha in transit. Queensland's police minister says tough new laws on e-bikes and scooters are making a difference. More than 100 illegal devices have been seized in a major crackdown. Dan Purdy says the nation-leading laws...
7: This harsh penalty is acting as a strong deterrent. We are sending a strong message that the free ride is over for young hoons using these illegal high-powered devices.
3: Mr Purdy says there's no excuse for those caught... Investigations are continuing into a Bangkok hotel fire that has killed more than 20 people. Jack Hahn has details.
8: An intense inferno quickly consumed the venue with flames shooting from the window. 18 women and 9 men did not make it out of the pub alive. Another 63 people were injured, 22 critically. Preliminary investigations suggest an electrical short circuit with an air conditioner. A local official says beer crates were blocking one of the two emergency exits, making it incredibly difficult for people to escape.
3: Jack Hahn. Evangelical and Catholic groups on the island of Chid that it's set to become the first jurisdiction in the UK to legalise assisted suicide. They say they were greatly disturbed by the passing of the law and called for better palliative care. Patients with a life expectancy of 6 will be eligible. They must be approved by 2 independent doctors. A Swiss pastor has been running weekly devotions inside video game Minecraft. Pastor Florian Homburg exploring Minecraft as a new field for evangelism after the funeral of a parishioner who had been an active player. He observed a strong bond among the gaming community. Once he started playing, the pastor noticed churches existed, so he decided to hold virtual services there. Minecraft has more than 200 million active users. To sport, and Geelong forward Jeremy Cameron will have surgery on his left AC joint after a weekend to miss up to 6 weeks of AFL. England cricket chief Richard Gould says a decision to sack Brendan McCullum was made with next year.

0: Australia's Home Ashes series in mind. And FIFA is considering expanding its 20 to 64 teams, up from 48. That's the latest Vision National News. I'm Tracy Weir.
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2: We've got a partly cloudy day ahead of us today. A bit frosty in the Upper Hunter this morning. Temperatures going to reach between 13 degrees. Does look like it's going to be rain-free today, but that rain may be creeping in a little tomorrow. Let's check out the traffic across the region. And it does look like it is running nice across all four corners of the Hunter. Or do we say three corners because there's a coastline in there? Not sure. But whatever it is, it's all good. It's all clear. Your run should be good this morning. Of course, if you do find yourself in a traffic jam, you want to warn, shoot through a text as per usual, 0435 777 997.
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2: And our verse of the day. 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The Lord is saying, I stand at the door. What we've got to do is respond to him. That invitation is open to you today.
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2: Feeling this morning on the 4th of July. Can you believe we're like halfway through July already? What on earth has happened? I ring the bell because I think that's close enough to where is the year gone? But seriously, where is the year gone? Can I give you a little bit of backstory behind this bell that you hear? It makes this noise here. I'll make it nice and clear for you. This bell, I was in Silly Solly's. I don't know if you know that cheap Silly Solly's, and I saw what was a reception bell, and I thought to myself, I am sure I could have a use for that somewhere at work, somewhere on the show I could use a reception bell. I tell you, this thing has not been stopped being used by not only me but everybody across the board who goes on air, and it's one of my favourite things in the studio. So you're not getting rid of it. But it is good to be with you this morning. All right, slow it down and let's just take a moment to do exactly what that verse is. God is at the door knocking and will we open it? Let's take a moment to focus on him and to talk to him wherever we are today. God, we come to you on to your invitation. We thank you that you love us. We thank you that you pursue us, that you knew us before we were even born on this earth, created us, and that you know us really, really well, more than any human could ever know us, and that you still care for us. And I am incredibly, you have not abandoned us. You've seen us and chosen us, Lord. And we come to you and just enjoy the safety of coming to you knowing that we are

0: loved. And God, you understand on our hearts and on our minds. And Lord, we give it to you again today. Once again, say, we need your help with these things, Lord. Would you intervene? Would you change things that need? Would you give us strength to endure things that aren't going to be changed? And God, we pray for our region that it would be blessed. We pray for business people who are trying new and keeping those doors open, Lord. We pray that they would be blessed. We pray for people caring for others in hospitals, in schools, in all of the jobs in humanities, Lord. We pray that they would continue and the care for others that you would want them to. We pray for families across the region, they would be healthy and that they would be good units, Lord. And Lord, every other of our region, we pray, would be blessed. And I ask that everyone who tunes in today would be encouraged, would hear what they need to hear, and that, Lord, we would only draw closer to you today. We praise you and we thank you for who you are and who you are. You are a good God. And we pray all this in your name, Jesus. Amen. Really lovely to pray with you this morning. Now let's get into a devotion. This is Joyce.
1: Welcome to 15 Minutes in the Word with New York Times bestselling author Joyce Meyer. On today's program, Joyce will be teaching from her series, What is Love? Anytime we are loving someone, God's love is not something God does. It's who he is. God is love. Wherever love is, God is. Now, here's Joyce with today's teaching.
2: Matthew 5:46, of those who love you, what reward will you get? Even tax collectors can do that. And he picked on tax collectors because they were among some of the most hated people back then. So Jesus is saying, I don't want you just to love the people that love you back. I want you to love the people that are hard to love. Yeah, you don't sound too interested in that. What is love? Well, God is love. And many times when I have my thank you session in the morning, which I've made a habit out of doing it every morning now, I don't even start trying to pray or asking God for anything till I first tell him everything I'm thankful for. And so I'm thankful for him, thankful for Jesus. Boy, am I thankful for the Holy Spirit that he lives in us. I'm thankful for conviction. I'm thankful when I sin that God convicts me of sin, that he loves me to leave me alone and let me be in a mess, but he'll correct me. Those whom God loves, he chastises. But we talk about love a lot, love everything from ice cream to God, and I think we have to really know what the God kind of love is. I said last night there are four Greek words that are translated love in the Bible, so they don't think. But agape, which is the God kind of love, divine love, the love that can love people that are hard to love, the love that can love enemies and people who have treated you unjustly, that's from the Greek word agape. Phileo is a friendly kind of love. Eros is a romantic kind of love, and storge, I guess is how you say it, is love for your family. But we specifically want to talk about this God kind of love, and I read a definition last night that I want to start with again today of what agape is. It could be defined as charity. However, we often think of charity nowadays as giving away money or things, which doesn't even begin to encompass all that agape is about. Agape love, now please listen to these words, is unconcerned with self and concerned with the greatest good of another person. Wow. Agape is not born out of emotion.

life, and then you can have the higher life. And God tells us, gives us the formula for loving our enemies. Pray for them. How many people really pray? Last night I asked how many people were mad at somebody, and at least 65% of the people raised their hand. Now, you know, that sounds funny, but it's really very sad, and it has me very concerned, because as long as I've been preaching, I can go anywhere at any time, and I can ask that same question, and anywhere from 65 to 90% of the people in the room will raise their hand that they have unforgiveness in their heart. This is a huge, big, big problem. And it is shutting down the power of Christianity. It's keeping us from changing the world. And the devil has us holding on to something that does not bother our enemy. They don't care if you're mad at them. They are out having a good time and could not care less if you're mad at them. So you're only hurting yourself. You're playing right into the devil's hands. And why don't you forgive? Because you feel. We have to learn to live beyond our feelings. And you can. You can separate how you feel from what you're supposed to do. So if you start praying for your enemies, it is very difficult to keep hating somebody that you pray for all the time. And so, you know, it says bless your enemies. You think, well, I don't want them to be blessed. If you pray for God to bless your enemies, that doesn't mean he's going to give them a new car. The first thing he may bless them with is some truth and reality about their behavior. Come on. You know how to pray. They don't. As believers in Christ, we not only have a privilege of knowing him, we have a responsibility to show the world who Jesus is. Come on, if you are going to be a Christian, be a real one. Don't be somebody that just has a bumper sticker on your car and a cross around your neck and a big Bible and go to church once a week and live like the devil the rest of the week. An unbeliever maybe can't forgive, but you can, because you're full of God. And he's put his forgiveness in you. That means whatever you have in you, you can give away to somebody else. Amen? And I'm going to have to talk about this some today, because some way, somehow, I feel I have to try to get it across to people how so desperately important all this unforgiveness is. It has to be dealt with, because we are just, Christianity is not impressing the world. They think we're half goofy and phony and hypocritical. But if we'll just really walk in love, I mean real love to talk to you about today, not just a word, not just something we say, but really get down to what it really is and start applying it, especially to people that are, wow. You know, there's a whole bunch of us. I mean, there are people like us all over the world. And if we'll all get ourselves off of our mind long enough, really letting God use us, I do believe that Jesus can change the world through us. I mean, I really believe that. I'm not just saying it. You heard just a couple of these testimonies this morning. AJ, in prison for murder, hating God. Now he works for the ministry. I mean, God is so amazing. So agape isn't born out of emotion, feeling, familiarity, or attraction, but a will, and is a choice. So any one of you can decide to forgive somebody. And just because you still feel like you're, every time you see them,
that doesn't necessarily mean that you don't love them, because love is not how you feel.

0: It's how you decide to treat them. I'm going to pray for them. I'm going to bless them. And God prompts me to help them, I'm going to help them. And I don't care if I ever get anything back. I'm going to do this because I love God and because of what He's done for me. And this is not something that you just do one time, one and done. I mean, we better get really, really good at forgiveness. It's going to get worse the closer we get to Jesus returning. I mean, get good at it. Like the minute somebody is even in the middle of offending you, just say, not forgiving them. Been there, done that, not going to live. You know, like I said last night, they may not deserve your forgiveness, but you deserve peace. So do yourself a favor and forgive. You're not doing your enemies a favor when you forgive them. You're doing yourself a favor. So love, God is love. Jesus said in Matthew 25, I was hungry and you fed me. I was naked and you clothed me. I was sick and you was in prison and you came to see me. And they said, well, Lord, when? He said, if you've done it to the least of these, my brethren, you've done it unto me. Now, if we really read those scriptures and take what he's saying is, however you treat people is how you're treating me. Now, I maybe need to say that 10 times, but I won't. Jesus is a people person. And if I mistreat somebody, he takes it personally. And he doesn't like it. Amen? I got a little bit cranky yesterday morning with our pilot when he called me and told me that they couldn't get the plane out of the hangar, yeah. The thing where they keep it. Because the hangar door came off the track, and so I got a little frustrated. Wasn't being patient like love is. And I apologized. You know, we're not going to all be perfect at all this stuff. We're going to make mistakes. But the minute that you know that you have misbehaved and been rude to somebody or treated, be man or woman enough to humble yourself and call them and say, I was wrong and I'm sorry. It will not kill you to say I was wrong. And I'll tell you something, people respect you when you admit that you were wrong rather than making excuses for it. Amen? I told you last night that we had quite a day yesterday, and those days just, they bring that impatience out of me that's still there. But the good news that I thought about this last night was the impatience and the frustration that I felt lasted no more than 5 minutes. And I was able to work it out with God and get, you know, 40 years ago, that would have been like a never going away thing. I would have ruined my day, my week. I would have been mean to people. I would have been rude to people. I would have felt off. I would have complained and moaned and groaned. And so we are growing, church. You're growing, I'm growing. And as long as we're growing, God's happy about that. Paul arrived, and I can tell you I've not arrived, but I have decided that I am going to keep pressing on. Amen? God is love, and where love is, God is. I love that. You got to think about that for a while.
1: God tells us to love and feel like doing it, but it's something we need to do on purpose. Christians are supposed to act differently and show love by being patient with other people's weaknesses. 1 John 3:18 says, "Dear, it's not love with words or speech, but with actions and in truth."
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Kings and Queens, pulling that one out of the archive. It's a good one. Love me some Brooke Fraser. Back when she was called Brooke Fraser, she's now called Brooke Ligetwood. And if you ever go to church, you probably have, you know, sung one of her songs at some point. It is so good to be with you this morning.

0: Morning on the 14th for the news. Don't worry, we'll be back on the other side of this.
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3: In stories making news, the federal government says the only Australian ISIS bride remaining in Syria may still be deciding whether to return. Woman was initially barred from returning under a temporary exclusion order. She has been given a permit to return after that order was revoked. The federal government has given its strongest indication it is unlikely to change the constitutes a terrorist act. The definition has not changed since 2002. Human rights groups believe religious motives should be removed from the definition. The family of a Perth man who died at a detention centre in Bali are demanding answers. 39-year-old Cameron Hughes was taken to the centre on Friday after allegedly breaching his visa conditions. In sport, Collingwood is heading to the tribunal tonight challenging one match ban. Frampton was charged with rough conduct over a dumping tackle on North Melbourne's Matt Whitlock. Meantime, Port Adelaide have accepted the one match ban for Jason Horne-Francis. That's the news and sport headline zone.
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0: Got a partly cloudy day ahead of us today. A bit frosty if you're up in the Upper Hunter there. Daytime max temps between 13 and 19 degrees. Doesn't look like any rain forecast today. That story changes a little tomorrow. Very high chance of showers along the coast, a medium chance for the rest of the region. In fact, possibly showers starting tomorrow and into the week. So if you need to get that washing on the line, today is your day for it. But let's check out traffic across the region. It's all looking great. It's looking like a smooth run in all directions across the Hunter, including heading down on the M1 if you're trying to get to Sydney today. So enjoy that smooth start to the morning.
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0: Yes, yes, they are. It is so good to be with you this morning. Have you had a coffee yet? Mine is sitting here going cold very quickly. You know, and it's like, do I microwave it? Do I bother to microwave it? Do I just get it down and have another one? A little bit of behind the scenes we joke between Aaron and I. I'm just constantly drinking hot drinks. And then inevitably needing to go to the bathroom. I don't mind it because I get to stretch my legs and walk around and have a little bit of a think. But yes, I'm on coffee number one. It's halfway done. Soon to be a cup of tea after this one. I rotate between coffee and tea. But have you had yours this morning? It might be a little warmer and a bit tastier than my instant one here, but no complaint at all. But again, good to be with you. Aaron sends his apologies. He's off this week and it's just me. We're hanging out together and getting to know each other a little bit more. He'll be back next week, reunited, being able to bring all our stories to each other and hopefully get a whole lot of yours too. But I have so much planned today to get through. Something I want to talk about straight up is something that was brought up by you, the audience, yesterday. The things you really need to experience pre-marriage to understand each other. We were talking about driving in inner city traffic, driving through

with Sydney and how that really lets you know who someone really is and how they deal with stress driving through inner Sydney, and that maybe that should be in a pre-marriage course. You have to drive through Sydney together before you get married so then how the other deals with stress. We're going to talk about what some people said were other things that you should do before you get married that really does put your relationship to the ultimate test. But to take us there, here's one of his new ones. It's Out Sing the Angels.

I'd love to give you a little bit of a backstory about that song that you just heard. Do you know the name Corey Ashbery? Maybe, but maybe not. He wrote the song Reckless Love, which was gigantic a few years ago, really like stirred up a lot of controversy. Can we call God's love reckless? Have a think about it now. Write your opinion on the internet because that's what everybody else did. And Corey got really jaded after being a worship leader in a small church for a long time and then suddenly hitting this like gigantic, I'm going to call it fame. And then a gigantic like controversy, oh, your song, I don't like your song, or I love your song, and just like all of the stuff that came along with being

a really, really well-known songwriter for worship music. And there's a lot you can say about that. That's just a little, gets a little murky, doesn't it, when your career is writing songs for God and, you know, that kind of thing. And he just got really jaded about the whole industry and about kind of really about, you know, just worship, you know, in general. Never lost his faith in God, but just was like, ugh. And started being quite, I'm going to say, kind of satirical and kind of negative in his social media and that kind of thing. And we talked about it on the show when he kind of did this parody video of a Forrest Frank song. Forrest Frank is another artist, if you don't know him. He's huge with young people. And he's just like the most sincere, lovely guy. And Corey did this parody about one of his songs. Kind of was a little bit like borderline, oh, this is a bit, oh, this is maybe not good. And Forrest Frank called him out in front of the whole world on social media and was like, no, that really hurt. That really hurt me, what you did. And, you know, it wasn't nice. Anyway, you'd think, oh, bang, beef on the internet, you know, explosions. They then obviously had private conversations. But Corey was like, yeah, I'm sorry, man. I've lost the plot. And has had this whole renewal in faith in kind of worshiping God, you know, again, and doing that in a public way. He's had a whole renewal of his faith in some ways, and they've actually become really close friends. And it started with, nah, mate, I don't like that you kind of made fun of me on the internet, and that's not very nice. But then the humility to go, oh, yeah, that wasn't good. And the humility to go, before God, I need to sort some things out in my own life. And so all of that backstory to say that song, Out Sing the Angels, that you just heard is part of an album that's come out by Corey Ashbury. And his express motivation in that was just to write worship for God in a fresh, transparent, authentic, you know, just God-honoring way that cut through all of the other stuff that he could see in the industry and just let go. We need to worship God and let all that other stuff go on him. So that's why that song to me is important. It's like making a celebration and a declaration about worshiping God. It's called Out Sing the Angels, and he's got a whole album out as well. Again, his name is Corey Ashbury. Now, I did say we were going to talk about some other things and we will get there next, but hey, let's continue this worship moment. Let's head to one from Taya. It simply is called Worship.

0: 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Speaking Life. 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
4: So good to be with you this morning. Now, mentioned earlier that we were having a discussion later in the morning yesterday, and I was recounting how we had driven through the peak city traffic of Sydney last week, a car full, three kids in the back, we've got the parents in the front. And it was my job to navigate. I use that word loosely because it was my job to translate the navigation directions on the screen in the car to the driver, my husband, and say, it's not this left, it's the next left, or coming up in two turns, you're going to turn left, because we don't trust the voice. You know, they have the voice like, in 50 metres, turn left. No, don't trust that. We need our own talking over the top of it. Anyway, so that was my job. Is it a navigator? No, I would call it a translator. So we're in peak traffic, and I say, you need to turn left next left. And we were sitting at a red light in traffic. I'm like, you need to get over to the left-hand side because we've got to turn left. Now, unfortunately, that left turn was about 200 metres away and we were in the far right-hand lane. Not happy, Jan, was the sentiment that was given to me by my husband. I had left the navigating too late, because with 200 metres to spare, you cannot get across multiple lanes to turn left. It didn't go down well, and it really was a moment that I was like, I think that Sydney inner city traffic brings out a part of your personality that is just the absolute worst in us. If you are prone to feeling stress, this is where it is going to come out if you're trying to work together in navigating across the city of Sydney. Because those roads, honestly, there are no pattern, there is no grid kind of thing. It is just windy, turny, who knows what road's coming next in Sydney. They did not plan that well. It's not like Canberra where it's all mapped out. Sydney's a tricky one to get across. So I asked, what are the activities that you should do if you are thinking you might partner with somebody for the rest of your life, to marry them? My suggestion was that you should really, on top of the engagement pre-marriage counselling or whatever you want to do, drive through inner city Sydney. And I had a number of people all agree with me that yes, it is something that is necessary. Also, that we should all construct a flat pack before getting married. Construct a flat pack together, see how that goes, and then decide if this is the person you want to spend your life with. How about this one? I had a lovely text from Clint who said, I was told by my wife I could get a lap dog, so I came home with a Great Dane. He loves to sit on laps. My suggestion then is have a class on communication, because Clint says that our brains take things on differently, and my suggestion is maybe that was an intentional misinterpretation of what she meant by a lap dog. And other things that came in were things like construct a Lego set together and see how that goes. All of these things, if you're going to commit, you probably should experience them before you're in it for the long haul. If you've got another one, shoot it through. What do you need to do? The most stressful situations that bring out the worst in us before you commit to marriage to someone, let me know. 0435 777 997. Let's get back to some music. This is John Reddick. I've heard this one is actually, it was a massive line dancing hit. That they use this track for a big line, like across the line dancing community. It's John Reddick. It's No Fear.

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2: In this bulletin, the Strait of Hormuz and the US Navy and some Brisbane residents on alert for flooding. With more, I'm Tracy Weir. Donald Trump says the United States Navy is reinstating its naval blockade of Iranian ships and ports. The president wants ships transiting through the Strait of Hormuz to pay a toll equivalent to 20% of cargo. The announcement follows days of strikes being traded between Iran and the US. The Department of Foreign Affairs is trying to confirm if any Australians were killed or injured in the Bangkok hotel fire. The blaze broke out on Sunday night. At least 28 people have died. The federal government has given its strongest indication it is unlikely to change the definition of what constitutes a terrorist act. The definition hasn't changed since 2002. Human rights groups believe religious motives should be removed from the definition. Higher than predicted high tides may be experienced in foreshore and riverside areas of Brisbane over the next 48 hours. The Bureau of Meteorology is warning residents in areas prone to localised flooding due to high tides to take precautions. Senior meteorologist Harry Clark says many residents will notice the impact when they wake up due to overnight conditions.
3: It will be high enough to lead to moderate inundation of those very low-lying areas that typically go under. So that's sort of bike paths that are quite low-lying along our creeks, even some roads in particularly vulnerable areas. So keep in mind where you park over the next few days. No doubt council will be putting out signage as well to indicate that at risk too.
2: Those who are signed up for weather alerts will have received text messages. There are calls for an investigation into the death of an Australian man in a Balinese detention centre. Chelsea Bowden has more.
4: 39-year-old Cameron Hughes from Perth was taken into custody on Friday after allegedly breaching his visa conditions. Local authorities in Bali say they're investigating whether he suffered a cardiac arrest. In a statement, Mr. Hughes' family said their focus is on understanding what happened in the lead-up to his death and what assistance he received. WA Premier Roger Cook says the family needs answers.
5: We hope that a thorough investigation will take place just to ensure that Mr. Hughes didn't come to any mistreatment.
4: The Department of Foreign Affairs and Trade is providing consular assistance to the family.
2: Chelsea Bowden. A Romanian Christian couple who were branded religious extremists for going to church by Swedish social services have protested in Washington, D.C., pleading for Sweden to return two of their daughters. Danielle and Bianca Sampson and their supporters rallied outside the Swedish embassy demanding the release of their girls, Sara and Tiana. The family was living in Sweden when the girls were seized and put in foster care in 2022, despite their parents being cleared of abuse allegations. A veteran Christian MP from Finland has been banned from Britain, apparently because she was convicted of a crime for citing the Bible. Päivi Räsänen is a 66-year-old grandmother who was found guilty of hate speech for quoting the biblical view of sexuality in a 20-year-old pamphlet. She has appealed to the European Court of Human Rights. To sport, and the Cronulla Sharks could lose another one of their stars at the end of the NRL season. The Herald reports that Toby Rudolph is weighing up a lucrative 3-year offer from Super League club the Catalans Dragons. Meantime, the Dragons have completed their final round of interviews for the vacant coaching job. Interim boss Dean Young and South Sydney assistant Ben Hornby are the front runners. In AFL, Essendon legend Matthew Lloyd has described Nate Caddy's contract extension as a blessing after the Bombers' 15-goal loss to Brisbane. The forward has signed a deal keeping him at the club until 2031. That's the latest Vision National News. I'm Tracy Weir.
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10: We've got a frosty start to the morning in the Upper Hunter, a partly cloudy day ahead of us today with temperatures maxing out between 13 and 19 degrees across the region. No rain forecast today though. The story changes tomorrow. It does look like a very high chance of showers along the coast, a medium chance of rain tomorrow, and that kind of extends into the rest of the week. So this could be your chance to get washing on the line if that is something that has been long overdue. Let's check out traffic across the region. And it's looking great this morning. We don't have any massive or small incidents to report. Of course, if you are sitting in a traffic jam and you're like, I don't know about that, let me know and I'll warn other people about the area. Shoot through a text to 0435 777 997. And our verse of the day. Today it comes from the book of Revelation. It's chapter 3 and it is verse, let me just pull this up as I can get, when you've already accessed the verse of the day, it's hard to get back to it. Okay, here we go. Revelation chapter 3, verse 20. It says this, "Behold, I stand at the door and knock." This is God talking here. "If anyone hears my voice and opens the door, I will come in to him and eat with him and he with me." God is knocking at the door for you to open it. What will you do today? Because that invitation is for you. Again, read more. Context is interesting. Revelation chapter 3, verse 20.
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12: Because mornings are better together. I'll never be
10: the same. Hope your morning's off to a good start. You're joining Chloe this morning. Minus and Aaron will be reunited next week. I just like to see it as last week you got to know Aaron a little more. This week you get to know me a little more, then put us back together then next week. And wow, wow, what a reunion it shall be for all of us together. But it is good to be hanging out with you this morning. Saw the news that a famous actor had passed away and I was like, wow, this, I don't know, I didn't realise we were at the point that, you know, I was going to start hearing about people like him passing away. I'm going to give a little bit of a recap and actually give one of his most interesting quotes that I've heard next.

0: Now, sad news this morning with the death of actor Sir Sam Neill. Now, when I bring up this music, that actually might be a key film or set of films that you remember him from. He is best known for starring as Dr. Alan Grant in the Jurassic Park films. Also, he was in classic like The Piano, The Hunt for Red October, Peaky Blinders, The Tudors. He's actually in more than 150 films and television productions during his career. Now, you might know him as an Australian, but actually, in fact, as so many people who we think are Australian, he's actually New Zealand. But we'll claim him anyway because we don't mind doing that. But yeah, he's passed away. Now, doing a little bit of a dive into who he was and what he stood for, I came across an interesting interview. Now, this show you might have seen, it's called The Assembly, where it features a bunch of neurodivergent autistic journalism students who take on the role of interviewers, and they ask raw, unfiltered questions, and they do that with really well-known actors and people in the media space, ask them questions and often catch them a little unguarded. It was this question that Sam Neill was asked that I thought, this is really an interesting response that I want to talk about.
1: What is the best lesson you learnt from your parents?
2: Oh, that's a really, really interesting question. I don't know why that question has moved me so much, but it has. My parents were of the generation that went through a lot of things. They went through the Depression. My mother lost her father in the First War, so she grew up without her father. Yeah, so they went through a lot of stuff, but they were very stoic people. And I'd had a year at university where I was acting in plays and trying to find a girlfriend and things. So it came to exam time, and I realized I'd done almost no work. It got me very anxious. Anyway, I got home, and Mum said, "How are you, darling?" And I said, "Oh, Mum, I think I'm having a breakdown, and I've got exams in a couple of weeks, and I don't know how I'm going to go." And she just looked at me, and she said, "Well, you're just going to have to pull yourself together, aren't you?" And I think that was the best lesson I learned from her, is sometimes you just have to pull yourself together. Mm. It's a tough lesson, but it's a good one.
0: Sometimes you just have to pull yourself together. I know a lot of you will be nodding along going, yep, I learnt that from my parents. But my question this morning, and I would love your responses, what is the best lesson that you learnt from your parents? It might be something similar to what Sir Sam Neill had to say about his. It might be something completely different. I'd love yours today. Give me a call, 1-300-777-997, or shoot it through as a text, 0435-777-997. What's the best lesson you learnt from your parents? We'll chat about it next.

We are messengers halfway home. The question I've got this morning is, what's the best lesson you learnt from your parents? Sad news on the passing of Sir Sam Neill. He was the, I'm going to say, what, star of Jurassic Park is probably what you know him from. Dr. Alan Grant is the role that he played, but he was also in 150 other TV series, movies, very, very well known. He was asked, what is the best lesson you learnt from your parents? And he shared, sometimes you just got to pull yourself up by your bootstraps. That's what my parents taught me. So I'm forwarding the question. What is the best piece or the best lesson you learnt from your parents? I love this text that's come in. It says, my mum gave me the best piece of advice. She said, it's none of your business what other people think of you. Now, if we can catch that advice and actually live it from when we are young, imagine how liberating that would be. We could actually live that way. I love that piece of advice that your mum gave. And you know what? How useful growing up to know that. I love this other piece of advice that was given. Said, my dad always prayed before every big decision, no matter how small it seemed. As a kid, I thought it was overkill. Now I'm a parent myself. I catch myself doing exactly the same thing. So really, it taught that taking something to God is never a waste of time. Big, small. And that was a lesson that I definitely learned from my parents too. We'd always pray about all things, like not feeling well. All right, first port of call. Pray. Going somewhere, let's pray. We're getting in the car, let's pray. Pray for the trip. Just pray, pray, pray, pray, pray. Pray together all the time. And it kind of just set me up to, that's where my brain kind of goes. And I guess, is that a piece of advice? I mean, maybe not so much, but it's a lesson. Definitely a lesson learnt. Keep them coming in. Shoot through a text. What is the best lesson you learnt from your parents? It's good to learn, and it's also encouraging if you are a parent and you're needing some good advice on how you can, what you need to teach your kids. Shoot through the best lesson you learnt from your parents to 0435 777 997.

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4: In stories making news, the Department of Foreign Affairs is trying to confirm if any Australians were killed or injured in the Bangkok hotel fire. The blaze broke out on Sunday night. Jewish university students have shared stories about their struggles on campuses across the country. One young woman telling the Royal Commission into Anti-Semitism she would often change her name to hide her Hebrew heritage. The fourth round of hearings continues this week in Melbourne. A coroner has heard a pilot's lapse of concentration has been blamed for a helicopter collision that claimed four lives. The inquest into the SeaWorld chopper crash continues today. Donald Trump says the United States Navy is reinstating its naval blockade of Iranian ships and ports. The president wants ships transiting through the Strait of Hormuz to pay a toll equivalent to 20% of cargo. In sport, Manchester United has signed Andre Santos from Chelsea and is closing in on a deal with Aston Villa for Yuri Tielemans. That's the news and sport headlines. More details soon.
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8: A frosty start to the morning in the Upper Hunter. A partly cloudy day for the region. Temps only going to reach between 13 and 19 degrees, but there's no rain forecast today. Tomorrow, a slightly different story. A partly cloudy day with very high chance of showers and of rain for the rest of the region. That rain seems to be lingering around from tomorrow and through to Friday as well. So it could be our completely rain-free day and then it kind of, it all comes back again. We'll see. That's what the bomb has predicted. Let's check out traffic across the region. And it's all looking beautiful. What a clear run across the entire region we have this morning. The M1, no issues as well. If you're heading down to Currumbong or through to Sydney, no issues. Of course, if you do find yourself in a traffic jam and we haven't noticed it and you want to warn others, shoot through a text 0435 777 997.
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8: Yes, they are. It's good to be with you. Good to be hanging out. How's your morning gone? How's it all happening for you this morning? Have the kids been all right? Have they been well behaved? Is that coffee strong enough for you? What else could be? Are you enjoying sitting in the sunshine in your lounge room with a cup of tea with the radio on? Don't know where you are, but know that God's with you this morning. And as our verse of the day said, he's just knocking. He's knocking. Who will open the door to him? That invitation is for you. Now, I want to get this 7:30 hour or half an hour started off with a little bit of energy this morning. Need to get my head into a bit of a more upright position, straighten my back out, lift my head up. We got a song for you that's going to help you do that. It's Praise.

0: You awake now? Hope so. That was fake. We're going to get into a little bit of technology this morning.
1: I can't believe this crazy new technology.
0: Now, this is where we bring you an invention each and we battle them out to see which one is best. Well, I'm the only one here, so mine wins. Ha ha. But I have an invention that I'm like, if they could perfect this technology, am 1 gajillion % in. I already own a robot lawnmower. I already own a robot vacuum cleaner. No, I'm not a millionaire. It's just what I prioritize, life more efficient, and it means I don't have to do tasks around the house. I am all in. Well, would you pay $12,000 for a robot that you never had to fold laundry again? 12 grand is a little steep. They have created Isaac One. You just call him Isaac. It's a new home robot that honestly, it looks a little bit like Baymax from Big Hero 6. If you haven't seen that movie, he is the friendliest looking robot in the world. Like, they job in making him look non-threatening, much better than all of these dancing robots I've seen on social media. They look kind of scary. This is like a, it looks like Baymax. It looks like a kind of smaller Baymax. Got wheels instead of legs. So Isaac is built to do things like folding laundry, making beds, picking up clutter, carrying laundry baskets, and tidying around the house. So here is where it might come a little unstuck for you. It does use cameras and AI to recognize objects, and then it uses these robotic arms because you're like, well, how? It's got pincers. So rather than like five-fingered hands, which just is too human-like for me, it's got these pincers, but they're not like scary pincers. They're just like used to

down on things. The company says they gave it wheels because it's faster. They don't need it to have legs walking around the house. Also makes it look a little freaky, if you ask me, if it's got legs. It's just on wheels wheeling around. $12,000. And here is another little bit of a catch. It can fold clothing, and I've watched it fold clothing like way better than I would ever fold clothing because it's a perfectionist, because it's a robot. It takes about 2 minutes to fold one piece of clothing. So me summoning the image in my mind of sometimes of my washing for an entire week on one day. Oh, let's face it. I say sometimes. Most weeks I'll do all of my washing for five people on one day. And if it's taking 2 minutes to fold one thing, I think it's going to take a year to get through my six laundry baskets. Not sure about how efficient it is right now. And also a little catch also is sometimes it can get a bit confused. And in those moments, a remote operator can step in to help. So essentially you're setting up a camera where somebody, I don't know, from another country can look into your house and scan all around and wheel around the house when you're not here. That's a little bit of a problem for me as well, only the $12,000 price tag. However, as we all know, the technology's got to start somewhere, and then hopefully you can get to the point, maybe in about a day, when I too will be talking about owning my very own Isaac. Because the idea I am all in for, the price tag and the lack of privacy, not so much. But stay tuned. I reckon a few years from now, maybe a decade, I reckon, this might be more common than you think. And that's my crazy new technology for the day. If you're like on board like me or not, shoot through a text 0435 777 997. Or perhaps there is another household task that you would prefer to be a robot. Let me know. Brooke Fraser now. This is Jose's Wife. I just spoke

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1: We tend to take the air that we each breathe in and out 23,000 times a day. And yet without it, you and I couldn't survive for more than a few minutes. Hi, I'm Bertie Diamond and welcome again to Fresh. Every breath you take, trillion oxygen molecules that rush into your lungs, cross into your bloodstream, binding to your hemoglobin, and reach every cell in your body in less than 20 seconds. Breath is the spark of life coursing through you moment by moment. And yet the one thing science has never been able to achieve, not for want of trying, I might add, is to create life from never. But Genesis chapter 2 verse 7, the Lord God took dust from the ground and made a man. He breathed the breath of life into the man's nose and the man became a living. The original Hebrew word for breath, ruach, is also used throughout the Old Testament to refer to the Holy Spirit. It has the same meaning as the Greek word pneuma, used to denote in the New Testament. Both words carry with them the sense of breath or wind, invisible, powerful, life-giving. And just as God breathed life into you, only one who could, so the Holy Spirit breathes life deep within your spirit. Like you, I've travelled through times where I felt like a zombie, the walking dead, as though the world wore all the life out of me. But each time when I've turned to God for help, His Spirit, His Ruach, His Pneuma, has breathed life back into my soul. Spirit who brings life. In fact, He's the only one who can. That's God's Word, fresh for you today.
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0: is coming back soon.
1: Forrest Frank, Josiah Queen, Jesus is coming back soon. We spoke earlier, I did a crazy new technology and development. It's called the Isaac and it is a home robot. Yes, a Baymax, if you know what I'm talking about, Big Hero 6 kids movie, designed to take care of your basic household tasks like folding laundry and tidying. I love that idea of like it being able to gather. How do we end up with dirty socks all over the floor? Why can they not get to the washing basket? I don't know. But a robot to take care of that, it sounds very, very appealing. I did ask if you got any other suggestions that you would like robots to take care of. And I love that Greg's chimed in with a self-packing dishwasher and a shelf packer. 100%, Greg. It would be so much quicker. Did the dishwasher myself rather than insisting that my children chip in with their fair share of doing the dishwasher. The amount of times I have to say, have you done the dishwasher yet? Have you done the dishwasher? If I could just get a robot. And I know all of the good parents out there are saying, yes, but you have to teach your children responsibility and doing chores. I know, but still, it would be great for a robot to do that. It is time for the news. Don't worry. We're going to be back with Survey Says, a chance to win double pass to Event Cinemas after this.
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4: In this bulletin, Donald Trump's plans for the and Victorian teachers considering strike action. With more, I'm Tracy Weir. The US president has declared he will reinstate the blockade of Iranian ports in the Strait of Hormuz. Donald Trump has also added to impose a 20% charge on all cargo shipped, saying that it would cover the cost of providing safety and security to the region. Speaking to Fox News, President Trump defending his suggested charge for the use of the key shipping.
5: Keep the strait and we'll probably run it. We'll become the guardian of the strait. Maybe we'll call it the guardian angel of the strait.
6: Yeah.
5: And we should be reimbursed for that. When we do that, we're going to be reimbursed because the other nations are very wide. And we can't be expected to do that for nothing, unlike we had for many years.
4: The announcement follows days of strikes between the US and Iran. The majority of Australians surveyed in a new poll reported a decline in property prices. The Resolve Political Monitor poll shows 61% believe prices are too high, up from 54% in June. Latest Cotality data shows prices in parts of Sydney to 9.5% over the past 3 months. Almost 75% of Victorian teachers support 24-hour strike action for better pay. Industrial action at state schools resumed on Monday, work during a visit from a Member of Parliament, as well as a ban on replying to non-urgent emails. Teachers are poised to now vote on whether they'll take strike action in early August. A fatal mid-air heli Gold Coast could have been avoided if the pilot looked right. An inquest has heard. The SeaWorld helicopter chief executive has told the inquest he believes Ashley Jenkinson was totally distracted when the 2023... The inquest continues today. A new pocket defibrillator is being launched in Australia about the size of a soft drink can. St John's John Maher says it's one of the smallest defibs.
7: It's important because it's designed to go exactly where people work, where people play and exercise as an everyday carry-on.
4: Ultimately, how quickly a defibrillator reaches a patient is key to improving survival outcomes during cancer. For 40 years, non-Indigenous Christian teacher Paul Tolliday has worked with Aboriginal communities. He says God sent him to the Northern Territory where he's been adopted into First Nations families and worked with projects. Paul gave some advice to Vision Radio on how to improve social cohesion with Indigenous communities.
8: Non-Indigenous people need to become friends with Indigenous people. It's not a us and them. We're all made in the image of God. And you know, we just need to connect with people, make friends, share meals. It might be awkward for a little bit, but persist and push through because there is such a richness in their culture that we need to be able to connect with.
4: Paul is a teacher at Yarara College, a Lutheran Indigenous school in Alice Springs. Sport and Cronulla Sharks are determined to hang on to their spot in the NRL top four as they board the finals. Craig

0: Fitzgibbon's side knocked the Knights out of fourth spot in round 19, but could give it back when they meet on Friday night. Lock forward Cam McInnes says they can't lose focus.
1: If you don't, it's easy to slip out the other way. So, the finals is still a fair way away and there's a lot of water under the bridge there.
0: The Sharks have hometown advantage. And GWS youngster Riley Hamilton is the AFL rising for round 18. He registered 15 disposals, 7 score involvements and kicked 2 crucial second-half goals in the club's 13-point win over Geelong. That's the latest Vision National News. I'm Tracy Weir.
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6: We've got a partly cloudy today. Max temps reaching between 13 and 19 degrees across the region. Haven't got any rain forecast for today, but it looks like it could be hitting the region tomorrow. A very high chance, just medium chance of rain for the rest of the region and possible thunderstorms. And that rain increasingly likely from Thursday and into Friday as well. But let's check out traffic across the region. Looking really great, if I'm honest. There is really nothing to report. Isn't that just fantastic? Should have a clear one on the M1 if you're headed south to Sydney. All clear as we check out from Nelson Bay through to Fern Bay through to Williamtown. No drama, and you got a clear run to Singleton as well. Is heating up a little bit in inner city Newcastle, but nothing compared to what it. Enjoy that clear run you've got this morning. All right, verse of the day says this, Revelation chapter 3, verse 20. And I'm going to, as a former drama, my radio theatre vibe happening here. Behold, I stand at the door and knock. If anyone hears my voice and opens the door, I will come in to him and eat with him and he with me. He stands at the door and knocks, and that's for me and that's for you. What will your invitation that you have been given? If you want to check out more, that's Revelation chapter 3, verse 20.
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6: Go. 14th of July. Do you need a woo to get you going? Woo! There you go. I did it on behalf of Aaron, who is absent this morning. He has a week off with his children and his wife, which is just hope he's having a good week. But we are keen to get back to normal next week. We're having fun in the meantime, though, and all of our regular spots are still happening, like Survey Says. That's right. Morning, going to give you a chance to win a double pass to Event Cinemas. All you've got to do is answer what you think the most popular answer is. I am just explaining that just so terribly. We asked a bunch of listeners questions, gathered their responses. You've got to guess what the top answer is. It is very simple. If you got to call now, it's Survey Says in the style of Family Feud, 1-300-777-997. A double pass to Event Cinemas could be yours. Call now, 1-300-777-997.

Now, I'm still gathering. The survey says we asked the Fresh Starters a number of questions. Gathered your responses. All you've got to do is guess what the top answer is. Here is the question. Besides show business, name an occupation where it helps to be a bit of an actor. Besides show business, name an occupation to be a bit of an actor. If you can correctly guess the top answer to that, you score yourself a double pass to Event Cinemas. Give us a call now, 1300 777 997.

0: Jeremy started, and we are getting started with Survey Says. We surveyed a whole bunch of fresh starters, asked them a bunch of questions, gathered their response. Now you have to guess what the top answers are. Now, I have Daniel on the line. Welcome to the show, Daniel. How are you this morning?
1: Very well, thank you.
0: Yes, good. Are you feeling in touch

0: Do you have any lawyers or solicitors in the family or any friends in that occupation?
1: No, I do not.
0: You don't. It's just, you just really see, just calling it out.
1: And yes, I am.
0: Yes, you are. You know what, Daniel? It is on the board. It is on the board. But it is not the top answer. Oh, guilt. When you hear what the answer is, I reckon you'd be like, ah, yeah, I get it. But I am with you, Daniel. I do think the performance aspect of a lawyer or something that people have to take in mind with a career.
1: That's so true.
0: Now, Daniel, can I ask, what is your occupation?
1: I am a painter.
0: And you don't need any acting skills with that?
1: Some days when I liaison with the clients, I do.
0: I just
1: believe in honesty. I don't need to act. I just be myself.
0: Yeah, love it. Love it. Well, Daniel, sorry you didn't get the right answer. Cross lawyer, solicitor off the list, but thanks so much for playing along.
1: You have a wonderful day.
0: Thanks, Daniel. Catch up. If you think you know an occupation where it helps to be a bit of an actor besides show business, let us know. To Event Cinemas is up for grabs. We've got someone on the line here. Welcome. What do you think this occupation might be?
2: Hi, being a sales rep.
0: A sales rep. Now, have you been a sales rep?
2: I quite agree with it.
0: Not that you agree with it. Is it a sales rep? It is on the... But again, it is not the top answer.
2: Yeah, don't worry.
0: Thank you so much for playing. So cross sales rep off the board. It's not sales rep. It is not. Or solicitor. We're heading back to the lines. Who have we got on the phone?
3: Judy,
0: now, besides show business, name an occupation where you think a bit of an actor.
3: How about a real estate agent?
0: Oh, my goodness. That's on the board. But, Judy, as much as I completely agree with you, that's not... We're struggling to get this one over the line. Thanks so much for playing along.
3: Bye.
0: 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Not a lawyer, not a solicitor, not a sales rep, not a real estate agent. 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

0: survey says the question is, besides show business, name an occupation where it helps to be a bit of an actor. Whoever can guess the top answer walks away with a double pass to Event Cinemas. Great prize. A lot harder than I'm thinking. I thought this was going to go off in the first lot of answers, but here we go. We've still not solved it. Besides show business, name an occupation where it helps to be a bit of an actor. I've got Rosie on the line. How are you going this morning, Rosie?
1: Good. How are you?
0: Yeah, so good. Now, what do you think the occupation is?
1: Well, I said a radio announcer.
0: You are right. Why is that, Rosie?
1: Well, I thought you had to do a bit of acting on the radio.
0: Yes, you have, in my opinion, that is the top answer, but unfortunately not with the rest of the fresh starters. I love
1: it,
0: though.
1: Listen, you could just take my answer. Don't worry about anybody else.
0: It's your top. It's Rosie's top answer. She wins. No, but thank you so much for playing along, Rosie.
1: That's all right. Bye.
0: All right, we've got Peter on the line. What do you think the occupation is, Peter?
2: I'm going for aged care.
0: And why do you think that?
2: Just because there are times where you are honest, but then there are times where it can be really full on and you just need to have confidence, and sometimes you need to just bring the realness out but also act so that you don't bring on the emotions of other people.
0: Yeah. You know what? My hat is off to people who work in aged care. It is an incredibly important role. And, yeah, I imagine there would be times that you just need to kind of help people understand things better and have to employ those skills. But, Peter, that's not the top answer. But I love that answer. Thanks so much for playing along.
2: You're welcome. Thank you. Have a great day.
0: You too. All right. We're going to head back to the lines. Brian, name an occupation besides show business where it helps to be a bit of an actor. What do you think?
3: I think it's got to be a politician.
0: And why is that, Brian?
3: Well, I'm not sure, first of all, they ever say the same thing twice and they continually have to manipulate the truth into their own agendas. So.
0: Now, Brian, I think you're not alone in those sentiments. It is on the board, but that's not the top answer either. Can you believe it? We're still searching. Thanks so much for playing along, though, Brian.
3: Right, have a great day.
0: You too. The lines are open again. 1-300-777-997. Besides show business, name an occupation where it helps to be a bit of an actor. Hello, Reema 997. Who have we got on the line?
4: Hey, Chloe, it's Rick.
0: Hey. Yes, so good. Okay. Come on, Rick. Bring it over the line. Name an occupation. What is it?
4: Not super confident. I was going real estate agent, but that's been taken.
0: Yes.
4: So let's go used car salesperson.
0: Rick, it's like the second top answer.
4: Oh, man.
0: Can you believe it? Second top answer. Well. You've crossed it off the board, though. So at least we've got that. Yes. Thanks for playing along, Rick.
4: Nailed it.
0: Yeah.
4: Right, have a great day.
0: You too, bye. All right. We're back on the line, still on the hunt. Besides show business, name an occupation where it helps to be a bit of an actor. Who have we got on the line?
5: Trish,
0: welcome. Now, can you finally solve it for us this morning?
5: Well, it's got to be a teacher.
0: Why do you think it's a teacher, Trish?
5: Because even when they don't feel like it, they've got to face a crowd and do their very best.
0: Trish, are you by any chance a teacher by trade?
5: No, I'm a nurse.
0: Well, yeah, you've got an important job too. But Trish, you've read the room. You've read it right. It is, in fact, a teacher. Well done. You are right. Really? Yes, it is. That's the top answer. In fact, it was the top answer by a mile. Most people said, besides show business, name an occupation where it helps be an actor. You've nailed it. It is teacher. Now, Trish, I've got a bit of a question for you.
5: Yeah.
0: Can you shout out a teacher? It might have been a while back that you had that you loved the most.
5: Oh, that I loved the most. Oh, it has to be Holly Joe.
0: Yep. And why is that?
5: Because she was very passive. She was very thoughtful. And she was just a good teacher.
0: Yeah, yeah. And it's funny, even after, you know, years, the teachers that did a good job stick with us, don't they?
5: Correct.
0: Yeah, yeah. Yeah. Well done, yeah. Trish. You have scored yourself a double pass to Event Cinemas. I'll get you to hold the line so I can grab some details. A shout out to all of the teachers who are currently on school holidays or headed back for their personal development week, because often if the kids have 3 weeks off, the teachers have to go back a week early. So a shout out to you and thank you so much for all that you do for our kids. Your job is so important. But yes, we solved it in the end. After many attempts, Rachel texted in, thought it could be a doctor, a pediatrician. Smart, he knew, but he texted and didn't call. Unfortunately, we need the calls, but he knew it quite a while ago that it was a teacher, so well done. Thanks to everybody who played along. Besides show business, name an occupation where it helps to be a bit of an actor, and it was, in fact, teaching. We'll play it all again next week.
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8: In stories making news, a growing majority of Australians want house prices to fall, according to latest polling. 61% of respondents to the Resolve survey support a decline in property prices. Farmers want reforms and close monitoring of prices amid concerns the cost of fuel and fertiliser will spike on the back of resumed conflict in Iran. Growers warn any shortage of fuel or fertiliser would impact the winter grain harvest. Hundreds of Victorian prison guards plan to walk off the job at two medium security correctional facilities today. Staff are protesting against multinational contractor GEO Group over stalled pay negotiations and staffing shortages. And the US president has announced plans to charge a 20% toll on vessels travelling through the Strait of Hormuz, arguing it is to cover the cost of being a guardian for the area. In sport, Big Bash action on Christmas Eve is set to return. The fixture is to be released this week and will reportedly include a game between the Melbourne Renegades and the Hobart Hurricanes at Junction Oval. That's the news and sport headlines. More details soon.
9: The school pickup line usually sounds a little different this time of year.
0: Yeah, every second kid is coughing.
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0: We've got a partly cloudy day ahead of us today. Max temps between 13 and 19 degrees. Tomorrow, though, it does look like rain might be settling into parts of the region, particularly along the coast, and rain is predicted for later this week. So enjoy those clear skies while we've got them this morning. But let's check out traffic. And it's It's looking wonderful across the region. Clear run in all directions. Of course, if you do find yourself in a traffic jam you want to warn others about, just shoot us through a text on 0435 777 997, and we'll let the people know.
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0: Oh, they are good together. We had a marathon run, Playing Survey says, but we got it over the line. An occupation that's a bit of an actor. So funny to see the responses. Most people knew, guessed that it was a, well, said that it was a teacher online. That was like the most common by far. Do you want to know the other answers? Because I thought they were pretty funny. Now, this survey was done by a whole bunch of you earlier this year, and a few people said soccer player. An occupation where it helps to be a bit of an actor. And I think anyone watching any of the World Cup is going to completely agree with that one. World Cup final is coming up really soon. Excited to see it, even though it's going to be at 5 o'clock in the morning again. It's all happening. Good to be with you though. Aaron back with me next week as we're reunited. You've got me for this week and we're having a lot of fun. Wednesday Whittle is tomorrow. All your usual favourites. But let's get into some music. This is Blessing Offer. It's his one, O Child.

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Nixon, Made to Fly. Now, last week, I had a week off with my kids, and you kind of think, what can we do that's local? Because I couldn't be bothered going away, because it was one of those holidays that I was like, I think we just need to stay at home. What can we do locally? And we went back into the archives of what they used to do when they were even littler, and we went to what is some parents' nightmare zone. It is time zone. We used to go there. I don't know. It was a special treat place that we used to go to. Time zone, we're up for a sponsorship if you're open. I'll take some free passes. But we decided, hey, let's, almost for nostalgia's sake, let's go back to time zone. Man alive, the kids had a ball. We set it up. We went with a cousin, and we set it up that they were split into teams, and whichever team could rack up the most amount of points then won themselves a boba tea. So it was like added elements of extra layers of fun. I was standing next. I was there with my sister, who I love dearly, but we're all built a little differently, even if we're from the same family, because we looked at each other and she was like, do you wish that you were playing these games? And I said, yeah, I do. She was like, I'm really not interested. I was like, there you go. There are two kinds of adults. There are adults that go into time zone, happy to hold the coats, the bags, just trail around after the kids. And there are other adults that are secretly hoping that their kid will release their card so they can quickly scan it and they can have a round of basketball, the basketball shooting game. And that person is me. I am looking for other people who are wired the same as me this morning. Or perhaps you are totally opposite. I've realised that places like Time Zone are not only designed for children, they're for children at heart. I want to know what's something that's meant for your kids, or for kids generally, that you still love doing. Maybe it's colouring in, which, you know, in the olden days was just for kids. Now it feels very much that it's encouraged for adults as well. Could be anything. I do love a good round of time zone or a good game. I love playing games. I don't think I'll ever grow out of playing games. I just have to be more aware that other adults don't like playing games as much as I do. What's something that's meant for kids that you still love doing? You can give me a call on 1-300-777-997 or shoot through a text to 0435-777-997.

kids that as an adult you may secretly or not so secretly still absolutely love. Now, I have asked for your responses. Things that are meant for kids that you still loved. We were talking about time zone. I love me a bit of time zone. On one hand, the noise and the lights and everything is totally overwhelms me on one side. But on the other side, the competitive nature of the games, I am in. I am in so much. Last week, I had a week off with the kids. What did we do? We did time zone. We also did an escape room as a family. And that's a whole nother story. But these are the kinds of things I love. And I'm not alone. I love that we've had people text through to 0435 777 997. Angela just reaching out and saying, me too, me too. And it's good to know I'm not the only mum out there that is very much loving the games. Renee said, I went to the Gold Coast to visit the grandkids. And we went on a blow-up water theme park. It was on. My son and I had a great time and didn't lose the kids. Perfect. Perfect. Well, if anything, you were supervising them even better because you were closer to them on the inflatable blow-up water theme park, 100%. Michelle said this, my husband and I are big kids at heart. For our wedding anniversary this year, we went out for lunch, then a game of part-part, followed by time zone. We also love playing Mario Kart and Rocket League. And if I'm honest, when I bake anything, I still like to lick the bowl as well. I'm with you, Michelle. Kindred spirit here. Ali says, jungle gym climbing nets on playgrounds. Yep. You'll find me scaling them for sure. Good playgrounds in general. You'll find me on all the things. I'm eagerly anticipating the new playground opening on Newcastle for sure. I can also never pass up a good swing on the swing set. Yes, Ali. Me too. I also still love swinging on the swing set. I do worry a little that maybe it's not built for my size. But I am guessing, Ali, you too have climbed the Spears Point net, the big tower thing. I've done it a couple of times. I pretended as though it was I had to like monitor the kids. I was having a ball. I was having a real ball. What is it that you love doing that's meant for kids, but you still love it? You're still out there doing it. The mums out there seem to be responding well to this. Where are the fun dads? I want to find the fun men out there. Shoot through a text. What's something that's meant for kids that you still love doing? 0435 777 997.

0: Rant Collective, My Lighthouse. The question this morning is, what's something that's meant for kids that you still love doing? All sparked because I went to Time Zone last week with my beloved sister and one of my sisters, and we looked at each other and she said, do you wish you were playing these games? And I said, yes, yes I do, but I'm here for the kids. It's okay. I don't have to play the games. And she's like, I am not interested in these games at all, like not even remotely. There are very different types of adults, and I fall firmly into the haven't quite grown up on my sense of fun side. And so I love that there's just been a flurry of people who have said, me too, me too. But I'm very aware that we are probably in the minority and the rest of them are just going, oh, when will they grow up? Amanda says, I'm still a big kid. I love bubbles, glow sticks, colouring in, water slides. I'm into all of that as well. Long live the inner kid, she says. I'm going to make a confession. I used to be a mainly music presenter for a while. I don't know if you've ever been to a mainly music class where they do songs, and I'm sure that there's some great ones here in the Hunter. They do songs, and at one point in the morning we always used to do a song that was about bubbles, and it was for preschool children, right? So you're presenting these songs and it's like a play school, but it's, you know, live in your face. My favourite part was always pulling out the big bubble wand and walking around making big bubbles. I was always disappointed when the bubble song ended and I had to put the bubbles away. I love that, Amanda. You too. You too love the bubbles. Never grow up in some ways. Encouraging you this morning, if you're a person who loves a good game, you're not alone. But you know what? If you're not, we need you in this world too, maybe to keep us a little grounded at times. Literally, if we're off trying to jump on an inflatable water park, like Renee said that she did with her grandchildren. It's so good to be with you on this 14th of July. It is time for the news, but don't worry, we'll be back. Family life today and a whole lot more on the other side of this.
1: In this bulletin, bipartisan agreement on terrorism definitions and new US plans for the Strait of Hormuz. With the details, I'm Tracy Weir. The opposition leader says he agrees with the government that the definition of terrorism does not need to change. Some human rights groups and the Envoy for Tackling Islamophobia believes religious motives should be removed from the definition or watered down. Home Affairs Minister Tony Burke has pushed back on the suggestion. Angus Taylor agrees the current definition should remain as it is.
2: I don't always agree with Tony Burke, and certainly the approach he's taken to the brides, but no, I agree with him on this one.
1: The definition has not changed since 2002. Overseas, the UN shipping agency has warned there is no legal basis for the United States to impose a toll on all ships travelling through the Strait of Hormuz. US President Donald Trump has announced plans to charge a 20% toll on vessels in the key shipping lane, arguing it is to cover the cost of being a guardian for the area. Middle East expert Aaron David Miller says it's a hard sell for the American officials who have been arguing that Tehran can't use the Strait as an ATM.
3: I think it reflects the confusion and frustration that the administration feels and the box that the president is in. I mean, the options are very bad here.
1: The announcement follows days of strikes being traded between Iran and the US. Back home, and farmers want reforms and close monitoring of prices amid concerns the cost of fuel and fertiliser will spike on the back of resumed conflict in Iran. Growers warn any shortage of fuel or fertiliser would impact the winter grain harvest. A big new poll is more bad news for the Victorian government. The survey commissioned by Trades Hall includes a seat-by-seat breakdown and reveals a number of likely scenarios on who will form government in November. The statewide primary vote for Labor and the Coalition sits at 26%, One Nation on 27%, but the result confirms a shift of just 1 or 2% could flip a number of critical seats and determine the next government. A current review of voluntary assisted dying laws in Tasmania has underlined the urgent need for institutional, conscientious protection. That's the view of the Australian Christian Lobby, which wants to prevent medical practitioners and other staff from being forced to participate. CEO Michelle Pearce told Vision Radio it's real vulnerability in the current Australian laws.
4: What we saw at Calvary Hospital and ACT, we need institutional, conscientious protection in law, and that should cover hospitals, aged care facilities, especially for euthanasia. No medical staff should be required to tell the patient where they could access the treatment. They should be free not to participate in it whatsoever.
1: Ms. Pearce doesn't believe Tasmania will introduce such protections, but the ACL will still keep pushing for them. Sport, and the Wallabies are under pressure to end a six-match losing streak in Saturday's Nation Championship test against Italy. Australia has blown half-time leads against Ireland and France in its first two games of the competition. Wallabies legend Matt Burke says they need to be more ruthless.
5: It's so frustrating, sitting there and rather than, are we going to hang on, they need to have some kind of ability to up the ante and, push it into the ground when they've got the opposition down and out.
1: The Wallabies are currently on one of their worst runs in history. At the FIFA World Cup, England left-back Nico O'Reilly is looking forward to facing Lionel Messi, describing it as a once-in-a-lifetime opportunity. They'll meet on Thursday morning in England's semi-final against Argentina. That's the latest Vision National News. I'm Tracy Weir.
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9: Got a partly cloudy day ahead of us today. Max temps 13 to 19 degrees. So not going to get overly warm today, but a nice bit of sunshine with no rain forecast. That does change tomorrow, though. A very high chance of showers along the coast tomorrow, medium chance for the rest of the region. And that chance of rain continues into the rest of the week as well. Looking at traffic across the region, and it's looking beautiful across all spaces in the Hunter, including if you're trying to get through the M1 down to Sydney. It is all clear. But let's check out the verse of the day. Now, this one is from Revelation chapter 3, verse 20, and it says this: "Behold," God is talking, "I stand at the door and knock. If anyone hears my voice and opens the door, I will come in to him and eat with him and he with me." God is knocking at the door for you today. Will you let him in? Because the opportunity is there for you.
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9: Amazing to be with you this morning. Hope it's gone off to a good start, whatever your morning has held. But hey, I'll do an Aaron here in his absence. He'd say something like this: "You got this." Yes, go you. I don't know, but he'd say something like, "You've got this," and I'd be like on the other side of the desk, like almost rolling my eyes, but also really loving the encouragement. So I'll play both roles. You've got this. And everyone who doesn't like motivational speeches, you know what, accept it, because you do. You do. God is with you today. Look, going to head into some music just before we get into Family Life today. This one is a new one. It's called Holding On, Praise God, by John Reddick.

0: Welcome to Family Life Today, brought to you with the compliments of this station and Power to Change. We're always encouraged to receive your feedback and comments on the program, but I'll tell you how you can do that at the conclusion. But now, here are your Family Life Today presenters, Dave and Ann Wilson.
1: Yeah, we've been talking with Jonathan Holmes about his book, Grounded in Grace, and it's all about identity. And as parents, how do we help our kids wrestle through identity in Christ?
2: This conversation is deep, but it's super practical. So let's jump back in.
1: Agree or disagree with this statement? Everybody lives for identity or from identity?
3: Oh, 100% agree.
1: Yeah, so what's it mean?
3: Everybody is moving and operating out of some type of identity formation, right? It's like the operating system that we have on our MacBooks, on our iPads, on our phones. It's just constantly there running in the background. And it informs the decisions we make. It informs why you make certain choices in the day. It informs the words that you say to the people that you're interacting with. Are you going to be more self-focused and about your dreams? Or are you going to be more others-centered or others-focused? It informs how you steward your time, your energy, your resources. It helps inform what's most important to you, what's really worth you giving your time, energy, and attention to. That's all coming from questions of identity. If sports is the most important thing, and if stats and numbers are the most important thing to you and form the core sense of who you are, then every free moment's going to be on that driveway shooting hoops, right? You're not going to have time for friends. You're not going to have time for anything else. That will become your life. And you might not know it at that moment, but what's driving that, again, is that sense of identity. I am what I do, or I am what I feel.
2: Let's get into the sexuality part
3: of
2: this.
3: Yeah.
2: Because you can be whoever you want to be.
3: Yes. Yeah. And you are your feelings. So if you feel this, then you have to follow that feeling. And that feeling now becomes your identity. Now, again, probably 50 to 100 years ago, that would not have been the main mode of how we interact or operate with our feelings, right? You and I probably on any given day feel a certain feeling and recognize that as, okay, like, I'm not going to follow myself on that feeling, right? Like at 10 o'clock at night, I want to have a half gallon of, you know, Haagen-Dazs ice cream.
2: But Jonathan, I would like to do that every night.
3: Exactly. But there's something inside me that says, oh, no, I can't follow that feeling because, you know, eventually that will become an unhealthy practice for me. So we probably have a little bit of a better handle on realizing you can't follow every feeling or impulse. Culturally today, it's the exact opposite. You are your feelings. And especially when it comes to romantic sexual attraction, that becomes the defining characteristic of your identity. And again, 50 to 100 years ago, that would have been very bizarre. Like nobody would have introduced themselves as, oh, my name's so-and-so, I'm a heterosexual, fill in the blank. Or
2: my pronoun is
3: right, my pronoun. Because we never would have thought as our sexuality as the most important aspect of our identity. And the pressure that kids and teens are facing today to figure that out is leading to some disastrous consequences.
1: So what do you encourage a parent to do if he's got a daughter who says, I think I'm a boy, or a son who says, I think I'm a girl. I'm 10 years old, 11 years old.
3: Yeah.
1: I want therapy. I want, you know, maybe not going to go that far, but I'm going to start living and dressing like the other sex.
3: Yeah. Well, the first thing is start the conversation. You got to draw out before you dive in. And I think a lot of parents go for the wrong goals in the immediate conversation, which typically is to shut down the conversation and issue a rule or a regulation.
1: We always say, don't freak out.
3: Yes.
2: What does it sound like? What would somebody sound like if they're doing that?
3: We're taking away your phone.
2: If they say something
1: this is
2: like
1: all coming
3: this
1: from,
3: is all coming from those friends you've been hanging out with, you're losing your phone, no video games for the next month, and
2: it's coming from the video games.
3: Exactly. And what we do then is, and it's a natural impulse for parents, right? Because we want
2: it's
3: control.
2: Protection.
3: It's protection, and we get nervous, we get freaked out.
1: Yeah.
3: So that's great advice, Dave. Don't freak out.
1: You can go in the other room, freak out.
3: Yes.
2: By yourself.
1: Then come back and respond.
3: Go scream in a pillow. Go role play with your husband. Say, hey, let's practice a conversation.
2: Yes.
3: But yeah, don't freak out. Kids are intuitive. They pick that up. So I'm telling parents all the time, draw out before you dive in.
1: That's good.
3: So draw out with questions. Who told you that? Why do you think that? And even some of those narratives, like, you know, a boy comes home and says, hey, I think I'm a girl, or I want to do this. Just the simple question of, well, Who told you that? Who told you that if you want to be in theater or if you like this, that you have to suddenly change genders or that you have to completely upend your sexual orientation? Like, who told you that? And why do you believe that you have to follow that person or obey that voice? What makes that voice more important than our voice?
2: And if a child says, if a teen says, because this is who I am, this is, I'm supposed to follow who I am and this is who I am now. And if you don't agree, then you don't love me.
3: Yeah. Well, and on that, I would say, do a little bit of a thought experiment with me. What happens if you're wrong? What happens if you're wrong? What happens if these feelings that you have, which I don't want to deny, I don't want to deny and shut you down that you do have these feelings, but could your feelings be wrong? And just introducing that level of doubt into the conversation can open up the doorway to say, hey, your feelings are going to change. And that's why even now, when you look at how kids and teens are identifying, the biggest bucket the kids are identifying with is they don't want to put a label on it because they don't want to be pinned down. That's why we have to keep adding, you know, more and more letters to the acronym to accommodate an ever-increasing amount of identities. Mm-hmm. And so, you know, I was talking to a youth group a couple of months ago, and a girl who was a junior came up, and she was with her mom, and she said, a lot of my friends at lunch were asking me, how did I identify sexually? And the girl said that she got really nervous and she didn't know what to say. So she just didn't say anything. And she said, all of my friends said, oh, well, if you don't know, you're bisexual. You're bisexual. And she said, now everybody at school thinks that I'm bisexual, but I'm not, but I just didn't want to say anything. And in that moment, that captures where we're at today as a culture, right? We are telling kids and teens today, hey, you're making the choice. You're following your feelings. But who's telling them that? It's actually the culture around them. So when I talk about modern identity as an illusion, that's the illusion part of it is kids and teens today think that they're being pioneers and charting their own identity, but they're simply obeying the cultural narratives that are around them and just following those. So

0: this and be careful about that.
1: Anything? Yeah. I think sometimes I would say parents that maybe come from an older generation or a more conservative background, I think sometimes we could probably have too strict of gender stereotypes around here's what women do, here's what women like, here's what women wear, here's what men do, here's what men like. And I think sometimes those can be more culturally informed rather than biblically informed.
2: Yeah.
1: And we realize that in Scripture, we see a vast variety of cultures, and Scripture is a cross-cultural book. It reaches and touches every culture and ethnicity and background. So while things might be more culturally male or female for us, that might look totally different somewhere else in another part of the world. So I would say a lot of times parents, I think, need to reevaluate or just even evaluate their own beliefs and standards as it relates to masculinity and femininity. And just simply ask, are those biblically informed or are those more culturally informed?
0: I mean, one of those, when you say that, I think my generation would say boys are into rough sports and trucks and girls are into frilly little dresses. And and there's a girl like Ann who is very athletic going, that's not me. And this day she might be thinking.
2: Yeah, then I would have said I'm a tomboy.
1: But,
2: but if I were in this generation, I'd think, maybe I am a boy.
1: Yeah. I think that that's an important thing to note. That those types of interests, again, don't tend to be gender specific. We just have assigned that level of like, well, only boys do this or girls do this. One of the things that, you know, I'll point to even biblically is when you look at the book of Exodus, right, you see these people who are artisans and craftsmen and they're males, right? And we typically think of people who are more the creative, artistic types as either more feminine or gay even. Mm. And when you look at the Bible, some of the most creative musician style people are men, right? David is a strong warrior, but you know, he's playing music. He's writing poetry.
2: Yeah, the person that God assigned to build and create the tabernacle.
1: Yeah.
2: He was one of the first people that was filled with the Holy Spirit of God.
1: Yes.
2: So he must have been such a creative.
1: Right. Absolutely.
2: Yeah.
1: And so when we lay down hard and fast gender stereotypes, like I had a family in the counseling room and they were really concerned that their young daughter didn't want to wear a dress and she only wanted to be in pants. And, you know, one of the things that I try to work with parents in the counseling room is I say, evaluate your reaction. Do you underreact or do you overreact? And they were more in the overreaction. You know, they were going to put their daughter in counseling, start making her wear dresses. And I just said, what would just keeping tabs on this look like? What would it look like to, you know, ask good questions before you, you know, lay down certain standards and whatnot? And that's a good example of how we all have to kind of do an internal heart check on ourselves to ask ourselves, okay, how am I approaching this? Am I going to actually cause more harm, more confusion by trying to put them into a particular box rather than just celebrating the way that God designed and created them?
2: Yeah. One of the things I used to say to our boys, and I say it to our grandkids too, is I'll affirm their sexuality as they're little, like even before five. Like, I'm so glad that God made you a girl.
1: Yes.
2: Isn't that so interesting and fun?
1: Yeah.
2: Because he has something for you as a girl that he's put inside of you.
1: Yeah.
2: And the same with a boy. I'm so glad that God made you on purpose as a boy.
1: Yes.
2: And is that okay to say? Oh, can we say that?
1: No. I think whenever you can positively affirm that, I think parents, again, when we're talking about how do we help shape identity and form it, it's those little moments. It's those little moments at the dinner table, in carpool, on your way to events where those conversations bubble up to the surface and you're planting a seed.
2: I remember one of our grandkids, his mom was pregnant and he said, I wish I was a girl so I could have babies.
1: Yeah.
2: And I said, well, you'll be a dad someday and you have to have a dad that makes babies.
1: Yeah.
2: And he said, I want like 50 of them. And I said, oh, that's so interesting. I wonder if you'll have a lot of kids and maybe you'll do something that you're going to impact kids that God put in you.
1: Yeah.
2: Maybe you'll be a school teacher or a doctor or you'll adopt a whole bunch of kids. And suddenly, instead of feeling like, oh, I can't have a baby, I could have multiple children in God's design.
1: Yes.
2: And so I think as parents, we're listening with those ears of speaking identity of Christ into our kids.
1: Yes, we have to be. We have to be speaking those words of life to our kids as early as we can and as often as we can. One of the struggles I think that parents have with that is that the way that they envision those conversations is like, you know, they're sitting down at a table with a Bible and a notebook and their kids are across from them. And if that's how you do it, great. Like, you know, hats off to it. But

0: I think it's a lot of times in these smaller one-off conversations that are very unexpected where you really have to rely on the power of the Spirit in that moment to fill you with wisdom, to fill you with knowledge, to fill you with discernment. And when a question comes up that you don't know how to answer, to be humble enough to say, I don't know. Let me think about that. Let me get back to you on that. Let me talk to your mom because she probably has the answer.
1: Listen to the Family Life Today podcast.
0: Listen to Dave and Ann Wilson because they've got
1: Holmes,
0: the answers.
1: this very session. You know, that was one of my questions is, do you think it's harder today for our kids and for parents? Mm. One of the stats in your book is trans has gone up. Doubled in 5 years.
0: Oh, it's doubled. I mean, the rates at which you see kids and teens identifying as trans are skyrocketing. Yeah. And there's one big date that a lot of sociologists are tracking it back to, and it's 2008, which was when the iPhone was invented.
1: Yeah.
0: So you kind of see all the charts tracking, you know, different things we're seeing with sexual orientation confusion, gender dysphoria, mental health, and it's kind of like somewhat flatlined, and then you get to 2008 and it's sharp.
2: Really?
0: Uptick. Yeah. And again, it's not all of those problems are directly tied to, kids having phones or whatnot. But what it has done is it has made available to kids and teens an amount of voices and influences that before that, I don't think that they had access to. So now, you know, at the palm of their hand, they can be listening to a social media influencer in LA or in London or in Chicago or New York. And the access that kids and teens have now to so many different influential streams and voices, I definitely think is a game changer that, again, when we were growing up, we just didn't have that.
1: Oh, yeah. I mean, I was thinking a couple weeks ago was Easter. You're listening to this months later.
0: Yeah.
1: But when we recorded this, and I'm preaching on Easter, and in one part of my sermon, I was saying some apologetics about defending that this was a true historical act. And I said, here's the thing, parents. If your son or daughter sitting beside you has a phone, they can look up everything I'm saying right now and hear the opposite view. Yeah. By very intelligent people are going to tell them your preacher's wrong. That never happened 50 years ago.
0: Oh, no.
1: You didn't even debate me unless you really wanted to go do your homework.
0: Right.
1: Now it's...
0: Yes.
1: And by the way, I said, check out those sources. They're not usually very good. Some of them are really good. But that's the world our kids are living in. It's bombarding different thoughts about my sexuality, who I am as a boy or girl, what I should do, my athletics, my academics.
0: Right.
1: It's crazy.
2: Well, it makes us want to hide. We want to hide from the world. Yeah. We want to take our children and live in a commune. Yeah. And you're not saying to do that.
0: No.
2: What?
0: Absolutely
2: like,
0: not.
2: So some just practical things that we can... Because
1: take them out of school, take them out of...
2: take away their phones, take away the TVs. Yeah. You're doing it right now.
0: Yeah, we are doing it. One of the first things, going back to what we said earlier, is just identify your own instinct towards these kind of problems. Are you an overreactor or an underreactor? So a lot of times I see that dynamic happen in marriage all the time.
2: Yes.
0: A mom and a dad will bring in their teen or bring me, you know, a counseling issue, and you can see the mom and the dad aren't on the same page, which I think that's even step one, is realizing, okay, this is actually a unity issue for us as husband and wife. We need to get on the same page. We need to listen to one another. We need to be having conversations, because if we go into this conversation with our kid and teen on two different pages, they're going to drive a Mack truck through that.
2: Oh,
0: They're going to play. They're smart. They're smart. You know, they're smart little kids. So a lot of the work first needs to be done with you. And honestly, we do a ton of work with kids and adolescents. And most of my counselors would tell you most of the work needs to be done with the parents, right? We need to do some of the work first. And so that would be one thing, is just kind of identify where you're at. The second thing is be involved with your kids. And this sounds so simple, right? Sounds so straightforward, but I think we have given up a lot of relational capital with our kids to other people, to coaches, to Sunday school teachers, to friends, to friends' parents.
1: Yeah.
0: And again, those are good people, but you know, in Deuteronomy 6, God called us to teach and to talk to our children about who the Lord is. And so
1: when we lie down, when we walk along the way,
0: at every All single times. Point in their life.
1: Yeah.
2: And Jonathan, what I'm seeing too, and I can be guilty of this, is we're not as involved, or we're not watching what our kids are doing because we're on our own devices.
0: Oh, we are.
2: You know,
0: oh,
2: it's
0: totally
2: like, I hope
0: are.
2: That show's okay. They're watching. I'm not even watching it.
0: That happened to us the other day. My wife and I walked in, there's a TV show, and I like did a double take. I go, what are you guys watching? And you know, and we're like, We need to change the channel. And again, it's not that we are trying to find those different things so that we can just shut off access, yes, but so that we can engage in conversation. Now, 90% of the time, I don't do that. And I can just say, okay, turn that off. But if I was in a better spot and I had more time, what I should say in some of those moments is, okay, why do you think we're telling you that this isn't good for you? To try to get them to think critically. Mm. I will say this. I think a lot of parents don't ask questions of their kids because they actually have to engage in conversation.
1: Yeah.
0: I think sometimes we get intimidated by conversation, especially with teenagers. I talk to parents all the time and they say, my teen doesn't want to talk. They're so intimidating to talk to. I just get one word answers. It's not even worth it. I've just given up. And I say, don't give up. Like, yeah, that's a defense mechanism. You know, for most teens, they just want to be left alone, but you can't leave them alone.
1: Yeah.
0: You're their parents. So I think sometimes we have to admit to our own fears or hesitations or even sense of awkwardness that we might have with conversations. That's where, you know, I talk a lot about redeeming carpool. I mean, I'm in the car so much with my kids at practices and their school is about 20 minutes away and it has been the best time for us. So we have a no phone rule in our car.
2: Nice.
0: And so we talk, we'll listen to things on the radio, we'll listen to a podcast or we'll listen to scripture, and it's 20 minutes where they can't go anywhere. They can't leave, but it also, it feels less fraught as a, like, hey, I'm sitting across from you at a table and I'm like, you know, giving you a lecture.
1: Yeah, shoulder to shoulder.
0: Yeah, it's just shoulder to shoulder.
1: Something else is going on. Yeah, it's not as intimate.
0: Yeah, and I think it just makes the conversation feel a lot more normal. And some of our best conversations have been in the car, carpools.
2: Car time
0: is great. Yeah.
1: Well, it's interesting when you mentioned Deuteronomy 6.
0: Yeah.
1: What came to my mind, we're talking about identity, is he says in Deuteronomy 6:4, parents, basically, love the Lord your God with all your heart, soul, and mind, and teach these things to your children. Yeah. So there's this sense that it comes from you. It's an overflow. If you don't do it, how are you going to teach it? So I was thinking, identity, if we're going to try and instill God's word and God's view of our son and daughter from his, you got to understand how God views you.
0: Yeah.
1: If they're watching us, because they're watching.
2: Oh, yeah.
1: If
2: we're
1: not finding our identity in him rather than a salary or what my boss thinks or how well I did last week on the pickup basketball, softball game, whatever, all that stuff. It's like, they're watching. It's like, you can say whatever you want. If you're not living it, they're like, you're trying to find your identity the same way I am.
0: Yeah.
1: It's just different degrees, you know, right?
0: It is. No, I mean, kids are always watching us like a hawk. I'll give you a simple example. You know, my wife and I are really involved in our church, and one of my daughters said, "You guys are always so busy on Sunday." She goes, "We always have to sit by ourselves on, you know, Easter or Palm Sunday because you and Mom are out in the foyer serving." It was a catch for me because I realized I think I'm doing a good thing serving, but I could also be communicating a narrative to them of, listen, it's just about your work. It's about what you do for other people. And I could miss
1: an opportunity. You had a chapter on good works.
0: Yes. Oh, yeah. The good works chapter, I think I was trying to write it for myself because my whole identity growing up was just built around just be a good person. That's how you earn favor with God. It's just be a good person, follow all the rules. So my identity was purely built on being a rule follower. It's kind of like the older brother in Luke 15.
1: Yeah.
0: And I think that going off of the identity tangent there, I think a lot of kids in Christian homes, that's a strong source of identity formation that looks good on the outside, but can be pretty sinister internally.
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0: Good to be with you this morning on the 14th of July. I hope your morning is off to a good start. Now, sad news overnight. We learnt of Sir Sam Neill's passing. He is most people would know him as the guy from Jurassic Park, like the main paleontologist or whatever you want to call him, has passed away. Now, in my digging on who he was and what he stood for and all that, I came across a really interesting question that he had been asked. I'm going to bring it to you next, but now let's get into some music. This is Josiah Queen with Dusty Bibles.
1: We got

0: Sad news this morning with the death of actor Sir Sam Neill. Now, I can't go past this soundtrack, which might bring him to mind. He was one of the lead actors in the Jurassic Park films, but he had a career spanning so much more than that. It spanned over 50 years. He was in classics like The Piano, The Hunt for Red October, I like that film, Peaky Blinders and The Tudors. Now, we claimed him as an Aussie, but actually he was born in Northern Ireland and raised in New Zealand, so we'll still take him though. We anyone with even a vaguely Australian accent, we adopt, don't we? But yeah, he has appeared in more than 150 film and television productions, and it was it was made known that he passed away. Now, I had a look. I always like to find out more about people, particularly people in the public eye, what they stood for, what, you know, when you peel back the veneer, who were they really? And this interview I came across, it's one that's from a TV show called The Assembly. It's where neurodivergent or autistic journalists ask really, really famous people questions. And this is what they had to ask him. Apologies for some technical delays there. Here we go. Here's what they had to ask him.
1: What is the best lesson you learnt from your parents?
2: Oh, that's a really, really interesting question. I don't know why that question has moved me so much, but it has. My parents were of the generation that went through a lot of things. They went through the Depression. My mother lost her father in the First War, so she grew up without her father. So they went through a lot of stuff, but they were very stoic people. And I'd had a year at university where I was acting in plays and I'm trying to find a girlfriend and things. So it came to exam time, and I realized I'd done almost no work. It got me very anxious. Anyway, I got home and Mum said, "How are you, darling?" And I said, "Oh, Mum, I think I'm having a breakdown and I've got exams in a couple of weeks and I don't know how I'm going to go." And she just looked at me and she said, "Well, you're just going to have to pull yourself together, aren't you?" And I think that was the best lesson I learned from her, is sometimes you just have to pull yourself together. Mm. It's a tough lesson, but it's a good one.
0: Sometimes you just have to pull yourself together. And yeah, I agree. It is a tough lesson, but one that I think is important to learn. Asking this morning, what's a lesson that you learnt from your parents? Kelly chimed in this morning and said the best piece of advice that her mum gave her was, "It's none of your business what other people think of you." That kind of advice, it sticks with you, doesn't it, through life. I'd love yours if you want to text your best, your lesson or your advice that you learnt from your parent. Pass it forward, the good wisdom that you've gained. 0435 777 997.

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Good woman. Now, I don't know about you, but on this Tuesday morning, I'm keen for a bit of good news. Donated $200 million to charity, would you want to remain anonymous or would you want the world to know your names? Now, a couple from Queensland wanted to become anonymous donors. Kylie and... Here I go. I'm not the first to break the story. Don't worry. Kylie and Quinton Burt reject that they're heroes despite a name leak showing to the world that they have donated $200 million to charity. Now, this is specifically to a number of charities, but they donated a staggering $40 million in the fight back against motor neuron disease. And if you have been affected by motor neuron disease in any way, family or friend, you'll understand how aggressive it is and that there is no known cure at the moment. And so they were like, how can we help? And they had the ability to be able to donate. And so they wanted to remain anonymous. They wanted their names. They didn't want any thanks or anything like that. But with a mix-up in the administration, their names were brought into the public sphere. It was an accident. Well, what's happened since then has been really interesting. They're saying they have been absolutely inundated, both with press, but with letters from people who say that they have been touched by motor neuron disease in some way and wanted to share their thanks. Quinton said that it was overwhelming the amount of people who have reached out, and it was because there was a gratitude that there was hope because, then there's no known cure, so the research is so important. And so they have been labelled heroes, although they won't even accept the label philanthropist. He just said, that's just who we are. It's just what we do, full stop. We didn't ever want to be out there. It's like with all those people who bought a beanie, the amount might be bigger, but everyone's just doing what they can. And they were inspired not by a family member with the condition, but to a footballer, Danny Herr, who's battled it for 13 years. And his story inspired them to consider what could we do. So research is underway, and obviously they've added to that funding, and the scientists hope that one day motor neuron disease won't be a death sentence but will be something that can be treated, which is made a little more possible by this couple who wanted to be anonymous, but here we are. And I think it's definitely a testament to who they are that they don't want the thanks, but I think it's nice that they've been recognised and can see how effective their generosity is being. That's it. That's it for this morning. We're rounding out to 10 o'clock. I'm going to leave you with that good news. How can you be generous today? And maybe it's not about claiming credit for the fact that you were generous, but maybe inspired by this couple, you could do something for somebody else anonymously. All right, to head to the news, let's get into a classic. This reminds me of my childhood. This is Audio Adrenaline. I Get Down as Chloe signing off, but don't worry, be back again from 6 to 10 tomorrow to do it all again on the fresh start. Have a fantastic day.